second. What I would say is that we're expecting ongoing showers and possibly afternoon, evenings winds blowing from somewhere. What's most noticeable today is take it really easy on the road. Visibility in some areas because of the mist is down to about 10 metres. So be extra careful out there and drive to conditions, and we'll all come home safe. So we'll be talking things our sponsor, Blackheath Area Neighbourhood Centre Bank. But first, let's start with what I usually like doing is a little bit of music.

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Each week, our Talking Newspapers team work their way through the local newspaper, the Blue Mountains Gazette, and read and discuss local and national news articles that catch their eye. 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That's Talking Newspapers, a radio show with great benefits for the visually impaired, every Thursday afternoon on Radio Blue Mountains from 12 to 2 p.m. Radio Blue Mountains acknowledges the Darug and Gundungurra peoples on the lands over which we broadcast. We pay our respects to elders past, present and emerging and celebrate the diversity of Aboriginal peoples.

0: Hi, I'm Flora the Pig and I live at Tomar Retreat. 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Right next to the Blue Mountains Botanic Gardens at Mount Tomar. 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
1: 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And before that, a bit of New Order. Now, back to Blackheath Area Neighbourhood Centre Bank. 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Let's in. 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Mondays and Wednesday, 9:30 to midday, 12:30 it says, or 1:30 to 4:30 both days. 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If you're in a club or in a society, these things come in handy, and there's always somebody there to help you with the process of using the Genius photocopier. What else have we got? We've got free computer and Wi-Fi use while you're there. Non-perishable emergency food pantry. Bread and frozen meals. Yes, there's a lot of home cooking going on there. Free tea and coffee. As well as referrals to other services. For example, housing, mental health. 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This hyper-local project utilises the support for volunteers to assist people in our community. Volunteers may provide practical assistance around the home or the garden. Call around for a chat or keep in touch via the telephone. Oh, old school. Things that they can do for you, they can take you shopping to appointments, for instance, you know, doctor, for instance. Even right down to changing something like a light globe. If it's a high up in the ceiling one, if you're a person who's a bit older, you don't really want to get up on a ladder and fiddle around. Somebody will come around and help you with that. And it could come to even feeding your pet if you have a hospital stay or happen to be away for some reason. And as well as that, speaking with a wider broom, volunteering opportunities. Multiple flexible volunteering opportunities available at the centre and in the community. Contact us for more information. 4787 7770, or start you in that process. Now, the monthly community lunch. This monthly lunch is to connect your community with each other. So come along, enjoy a hot meal, sides, desserts and drinks with your neighbours. Help on the first Tuesday of every month at Bates Hall. That's the smaller of the halls. Now, bookings are essential for catering purposes, you understand. Something along those lines called soup and social. Come and have a bowl of soup with us at the centre every Monday and Wednesdays in the colder months, which we're heading into now, I think. As well as EAPA gas and electricity vouchers, by appointment only on Thursdays fortnightly. Okay, experiencing unexpected hardship, contact us to book an appointment to apply for vouchers to help pay your bills. And on a slightly lighter note, but nevertheless essential, craft social group. Second Saturday, 1 till 4 p.m. and the third Tuesday, 4 to 7 p.m. of every month at Bates Hall, again at Blackheath. Bring along a project you're working on and have a cuppa and a chat with your local people. Somebody's trying to contact me. Okay. Make that go away. Now, the craft social group, you bring along a project now. As well as that, there's bus outings, fortnightly bus trips for seniors, going to a variety of places for lunch. Now, places they reckon they've been to is Coogee, and who hasn't? Wiseman's Ferry, and much more. Okay, that's, again, endless possibilities. And that lends us into community development projects. Do you have an idea for a workshop, a support group, social group, or event you'll like to run? Call and make an appointment with our community development worker, that's Hamish Dunlop, to discuss options. Community development work involves collaborating with local residents to improve their quality of life and create a more cohesive and supportive community. This is done by working together to come up with activities and solutions that can then be substantially handed over to the community to lead and grow. Okay, I think that'll do us for that. It's a wealth of information there. And so let's press on and see what else we've got to do.

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I'm as jumpy as a puppet on a string. I'd say that I had spring fever, but I know it isn't spring. I am starry-eyed and vaguely discontented.

Wasn't that nice? And don't forget the magical number for the Blackheath Area Neighbourhood Centre, 4787 7770, and follow the prompts.

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1: I walked in on the street with some evil in my eye. I had some thoughts in my head that were making me feel high. On my head was a hoodie, in my ears was some bass. 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

Oh yes, More Than This, and that was the lovely Norah Jones. 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I'm sure if you were able to contact your local fire station, their number will be out in the front of their building or in the easy to find online, I would say. But I think that's a valuable service. Somebody officially from the fire brigade will come around and give a check out. See, I've got something at my place I want them to look at. I think it's a switch that doesn't seem to do exactly what it's supposed to do. So things like that are a bit of a worry and need a professional to sort of check them out. And why not? And here's some more. These are apparently 8 tips I can give you. You can, what you can do to now to prepare for storms. Number one, maintain yard and balcony. Sort of, get all that rubbish out of the backyard, the kids' toys, things like that. 2, clean gutters. Clean your gutters, downpipes and drains regularly to prevent blockages. And if you check with people like Neighbourhood Centre, they'd be able to give you, or even go on local Facebook, and you'll find there's a few people out there that do that as a service. You can hire them to come around and climb all up on your guttering and fix it out. Most of us reach a certain age where getting on ladders isn't a thing we do anymore. Let's see, trim branches. Oh, yes. Trim trees and branches that could potentially fall on your home or property. Okay. Fix roof damage. If the roof's been damaged, fix and damage your roof, including broken or missing tiles. Again, that could probably take a person who's not scared of heights, and a local handyman builder type person would come around and have that fixed in no time. Yes, check insurance. You never get this one right. Check your insurance policy is current and adequate. Oh well, okay, good luck there. Prepare an emergency plan. Make a plan for your family that outlines what you would do in an emergency. Just about anything except panic, I think, would be a good idea. But you can have a special pack ready just to grab on the way out if you need to leave in a hurry, that sort of thing. Have water bottles, snack food supplies, anything like that if you have to leave in a hurry. And it's always good to have things like torches with, fresh batteries so you don't get caught in the dark. And the ultimate sort of power down lighting would be to have candles if handled with care. Okay, and as I mentioned, prepare an emergency kit. They want a separate checklist for that. And this isn't this one we want you to do. Listen to your local radio station and other media for weather warnings. So I know I've been up here. I lived at Mount Vic when the big storm hit years ago, and it we didn't have power for weeks. It was a bit of a shocker. Now, we're supposed to read this out, I think. Your emergency kit checklist. Your emergency kit provides items you might need in a lose power or need to leave your home in a hurry situation. Your emergency kit contents should have a portable radio with spare batteries, okay. A torch with spare batteries, yes. A first aid kit could be most valuable. Who could help set up the local nurse at the medical centre could probably advise you on things like that.
Candles and waterproof matches, very handy item actually. You can go to the right hardware shop and they'll sell you waterproof matches that will work even when they're a bit damp. Now, important documents including emergency contact numbers, okay. Copies of your emergency plan, okay. A waterproof bag for valuables, good idea. When leaving or evacuating your property, place into your emergency kit medications. Oh yes, we've all reached that age where medications are always, you know, within reach. Supplies, oh here we are, so reverse that, supplies for your baby, okay. Supplies for other people in your care are very valuable. Appropriate clothing and footwear, often it's neighbours and that sort of thing. It could have elderly neighbours that would need a bit of support or need a hand. And of course food and drinking water, I've already mentioned them. Now, if you want to get in touch with the SES, State Emergency Services, usually it's for emergency help in a flood, storm or dread the thought, tsunami call. 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They're probably happy to have a chat with you. You might have questions you need answers for, what if sort of situations, they'll be able to help you with them. So look forward to that.

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Hello, this is Bronwyn Logan with Community Notice Board. The Blue Mountains Radio Players will present The Devil in the Summer House by John Dixon Carr, as well as Old Gold by Colin Semler, on Sunday the 31st of May at 2:30 at the Carrington Hotel, Katoomba. Admission, which includes afternoon tea, is $20. For information and booking, go to bluemountainsradioplayers.com.au and click on the poster for tickets via Humanitix. The Lura Singers, under the direction of Lynn Phillips, will present a concert of inspiring works by Bach, Jenkins, Lauridsen and others on Saturday the 30th of May at 2:30 in the Uniting Church on the corner of Gross and Megalong Streets, Lura. Admission, which includes afternoon tea, is $20 at the door. For information, phone 0432 889 369. The Blue Mountains Historical Society at 99 Blaxland Road, Wentworth Falls, will have an open day at Torella, the historic 19th century home, on Sunday the 31st of May from 10 till 3. Admission is $5 for adults and $2 for children, with refreshments available for $5. The research rooms will also be open for inspection. The Blue Mountains Orchestra will present a concert on Sunday, the 7th of June at 2 in Christ Church Anglican, 14 Charles Street, Springwood. On the programme will be works by Bach, Haydn, Mozart and Mendelssohn. Admission is $20 with $5 for children. Tickets are available from eventbrite.com.au or a limited number of seats for cash at the door. There will be a butterfly hilltopping event at Bellevue Park in Lawson on Saturday, the 30th of May at 9. This is to rehabilitate and improve the habitat for butterflies and pollinators. Morning tea is provided. For information, email kheising@bmcc.nsw.gov.au. Lura CWA Hall Market is held every first and third Friday and weekend of the month from 9 to 4:30. The market has handcrafted items, jams, pre-read books and bric-a-brac. The Katoomba Junction 142 Market is held every Thursday, Friday and Saturday from 9 to 3 in the grounds and inside the church at 142 Katoomba Street. The Junction 142 Sweet Charity Opportunity Shop is at the rear of the church and open daily except Sunday. The Wentworth Falls Garden Club meets on the first Tuesday of the month at the Anglican Church Hall in Honour Avenue, Lawson at 7:30 p.m. For information, phone 0433 444 292. If you would like your event publicised on Community Notice Board, you can email information to cnb891fm@gmail.com.

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1: And just staying tuned, for shortly we'll have important messages from the news. See you on the other side.

0: Oh yes, thank you all. That was a little bit of Tom Petty telling us we need him.
1: Lynn and Danny and we're traveling.
0: And there we go. Stop that. And let's get back to 4787 triple 70, and I'll tell you about the Hub. Free ongoing and one-off workshops and events in Blackheath. Could be art therapy. Always looking for that. Art therapy workshops, kids' holiday activities, most important, cultural talks, always or popular, intergenerational activities and more. So they're recommending checking out their website of https://bank.org.au/neighbourhood. Neighbourhood Centre, free community events, group workshops and Facebook. Facebook, a lot of information pops up there. It's good to check it at least once a day to see if anything of interest to you locally pops up. And that leads us to Heads Up for Fire. Huff. The project aims to ensure the well-being of people within the communities of Blackheath and Mount Victoria in the event of bushfires and other emergencies. We're in sort of other emergency territory now, I think, with all this rain. This is achieved by connecting neighbours with each other via a Huff community connector. Oh, if you're interested in learning more, please call us. And then again, that would be 4787 triple 70, and follow the menu. And finally, NILS. A lot of people might be interested in this time of the way things are in our economy. NILS, No Interest Loans Scheme. NILS provides no-interest-free loans to eligible people. Loans may be used to purchase various items and services. It's up to $2,000, they say, can be borrowed up to $3,000 for domestic violence survivors. Telephone number separately for that is, if you're ready with your pen, 633-12010, 633-12010. Oh, goodness me. And you can book an appointment at the centre. Okay, that would be at the neighbourhood centre. Ring them and they'll guide you through the process, you know, what sort of paperwork you may need to forward your claims. Anyway, so that'll do us with that for a while. And Murray's managed to turn up. He's escaped from Mount Victoria. And he probably came overland and through the valley and through the jungle and all the rest of it, and then in the kayak up the river.
2: Well,
0: hang on, I've got to press more buttons to make Murray heard.
2: Okay.
0: There we are, we've pressed more buttons. Microphone should be alive.
2: Good morning, everybody. And good morning, anyway. Yep, it's lovely to talk to you. It's my dog.
0: Yeah, well, hang on, I'm lifting you up now.
2: Yep.
0: Keep talking.
2: Good morning, and hello. Yes, that's a little bit better.
0: That's better.
2: Well, it's been a journey this morning. We had to rush out to Lithgow to go to the dentist for my wife, and that was quite civilised on the way out, and it was civilised on the way back. Just be careful. There's a lot of fog out there. And it's going well, and we're all alive again, and we're back. But if you don't have to drive today, don't. It's very foggy and it's not getting any better. There's no wind, and the rain is coming through a little bit on it as well. I did run into young Moina Howard during the week, Ted. And
0: the lady from Huff.
2: Yeah, the lady from Huff. And she was overseas doing some rotary work, and she looked at the news and they were talking about all the smoke and stuff in the mountains from the burn-offs. And she said, oh, I've got no one to tell everyone it's all right. What are they going to do? And I just said, you know, we got through it, Minor. It's all right. We survived. We're still here. And you had a wonderful holiday. And she said, I did, yeah, yeah. I thought about it for 5 minutes and I did nothing after that. But apart from that, yeah, it's all go, really. And what else is happening? I don't know. Anyway, I think we should have a little... What do you reckon about another song, Ted?
0: Yes.
2: And
0: Well, here we go.

0: Right, I'll give you one, shall I?
1: Alrighty.
0: Here we go. Slide up.
1: Need something coming.

0: Right, she's coming back for the bread, so that's good.
1: Deep night sky, the stars lighting, it seems bright.
2: She gets credit for bringing the bread.
3: Bread hunter,
0: catchy, you know, it's a hunter-gatherer thing.
3: Right now.
1: Count me to see.
0: What have we got left? 15.
1: 45,
0: alright. It's hardly worth rabbling on like I normally do, so we might just.

0: At my age, preparation is just part of life. 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Viruses are always changing. That's why vaccination really matters to protect yourself against serious disease and hospitalization. And the risks go up when you turn 65. Vaccination is the best preparation. 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
1: Well,
2: have you had your vax this season yet, Murray?
1: No, I've got a doctor's appointment next week. It could all happen then.
2: Yeah, I had mine a couple of days ago. It took me a little while to recover from it, but job done.
1: Yep.
2: And
1: you're still alive.
2: Just barely.
1: Just barely, yeah. That's right.
2: You should expect being beaten up by a doctor and a nurse. That was part of my fun for that day.
1: Well, yesterday...
2: I was hoping they'd insist on giving it to me in the bot.
1: No, oh, you just want to show your bum off to anyone you can, don't
2: That's
1: you?
2: About the size of it.
1: Well, we're not going on about size. We're keeping that to ourselves, right?
2: But instead I got it in the arm, so I had to settle for second best.
1: Oh, well, look at the rippling muscles in my arm. I mean, it's the same sort of pickup.
2: I said, don't punch for the tattoos.
1: Anyway... Punched it right in the middle of your favourite nude on your arm, did she?
2: Yes.
1: Oh, that's beautiful.
2: One that winks.
1: Right. Good Lord. It gets worse, doesn't it? But anyway, yeah, I did the first part of the 75 eye test yesterday, and that was at the optometrist. It's slightly clouded because I'm on the waiting list for a couple of... cataracts, and you know, it'll all change once I've got through that.
2: And where are you having cataracts done?
1: With your very good friend at Lithgow Hospital, Mr. Tang.
2: Well, you get mixed results from him. If you talk to Su Ling at Katoomba,
1: yeah,
2: she'll talk him down.
1: Ah.
2: Whereas I've had personal experience with him, and before him, the insane Dr. Adler.
1: Yeah.
2: I had nothing but good experiences.
1: Yeah, well, I personally found that he's got a very good reputation, and even the eye doctor, the chief of the eye hospital, said that he's a good doctor.
2: Okay.
1: I figured that was enough reference to me. But anyway, I'm on the waiting list.
2: It's interesting how they're all competing with each other.
1: Ah, but you've got to run people down, you see, Tad. That's what it's all about. Anyway, so that's the first thing. So I've got half... that's done. Now I've got the doctor's appointment on Monday because it was cancelled last week because someone was sick, and so I'm doing that this week. And then I've got a whole series of other things from the doctor. It'll probably... I'll book my flu shot for a bit later. I'll go down with my wife and have that done. And I should be ready then. That should be it for a while. And then I've just got the car registration to go and pay for my, tax returns done. So, yeah, it's been a good month for everyone else.
2: Have you got any money?
1: For everyone else except me. But it's all right. You know, life's like that. It's... You've just got to put up with it, suck it in, as they say. If you're not paying bills, then you're not alive. I think that's the way it goes. No markets this weekend, though I think there could be a little one in the RSL Hall. I'm not sure yet, but if you're in Blackheath, they usually, if it's a 5-week month, they usually run one in the RSL Hall, a little... garage sale come market. So if you're interested or you want, might ring and check the Blackheath Crafters Markets. I don't have the number with me, but you can give them a ring. But there's nothing else on. It's all pretty quiet, and the rain is going to continue. I think from memory they were talking about it this morning on the ABC News, and I was running around getting ready to go to Lithgow, and I didn't hear it. So we'll just have a quick look. Coming up now. Today's 5 to 10 mil. We've had about 0.6 since Thursday, since 9 o'clock. But we had, I think, 12 mil overnight, if I remember rightly. tomorrow. Ooh, 1 to 5 mil with a dash of sunshine. 16 degrees.
2: It's a tease.
1: Now, that's getting, you know the overnight temperatures are quite good at the moment. The next week, there's only 1-4, and everything else is 6. We're not getting frost through
2: anything. No, it's not particularly cold at all, really.
1: No, it's not. It's
2: and what I have noticed, even when it's not raining, it's saturated. It's so squelchy underfoot.
1: Oh, well, it's humidity's killing us. And I'll talk about that one in a minute. So Saturday, 13 degrees, less than 1%, 1 mil. Sunday, 10 degrees, less than 1 mil. And it's a bit, it climbs up again for Monday, Tuesday, and then drops off again for the rest of the week. So, yeah. It'd be nice to see a bit of sunshine to dry us out. And if you're worried about your house getting mouldy...
2: Move out.
1: Yes, you can get one of those crystal dehumidifiers.
2: Oh, yeah.
1: Or you can buy the little cheap ones from Aldi, from Bunnings, and you put one in each room. And when they're all full of water, they stop pulling the moisture out. But I like the little machine. I think it's about $300, and it allows you to calculate what your humidity is like in your house. So you put the dehumidifier on in the room, and then it'll give you a mark on the sides of the water reservoir, which is 100%, and then you can then calculate how much you've got in the tank. And if you're getting down to about 40% humidity in your house, you are actually restricting the growth of mold and stuff like that. So even if it's cold and you've got less than 40% humidity, then it's restricting it. And even then, the other thing you can do too is, if you're worried about your room, you can put a little heater on. Shut the door, put a little tiny heater on, warm the room, and then keep the humidifier running. And as it warms up, it'll warm all the areas up and get them to shed their moisture a bit. And then the dehumidifier picks it up. It's a couple of little tricks that I've been told. If you really want to get into the nitty-gritty of it, you can actually go up to 40 degrees, heat your room up to 40 degrees for a couple of hours, and that will basically restrict the mold as well. It could restrict it for months. So it's something to think about.
2: It is.
1: The other thing I'm doing at the moment is as I said, I keep talking about, camping and living in a station wagon or a van. And I've always been a little bit reluctant to talk about living in a car, a sedan. And this morning I was lying there, and this little feed come in about this woman who had converted, you know, something roughly about the size of your car, Tad, and she converted it into accommodation for her. And so what she did was, it was a four-door, so she folded down the passenger seat and the back seat, and then she'd made these little risers that fit beside the seats. And then she puts them in, and then she puts a rubber mat on it, and then she puts a mattress and a bed. And so that's her bed. And it can stay down or stay in that format.
2: And can she drive the car while this is all happening?
1: Well, you can, because you've still got the driver's
2: seat.
1: Mind
2: you, they neglected to tell you that she's only 3 foot tall.
1: No, she was a bit bigger. and then she'd moved the front seat forward, the driver's seat forward, and put it up against the wheel. And she had a little table that come over the back of it and folded down against the seat. And then she would just sit in the seat, and that was her sort of dining room. And didn't have a kitchen or toilet, of course.
2: I was going to say, where's the dunny?
1: Probably outside the car. Probably the cooking facilities are outside the car.
2: Yeah, mind your step.
1: But you could open up the back on a standard car and have a little pull-out kitchen, and under that would be some storage room for your clothes and stuff on both sides, and then the little kitchen would come out.
2: Yeah, it sounds very handy.
1: And then the other thing, to give yourself privacy, because privacy is one of the things is a problem when you're living in your car.
2: In a Syrian refugee camp.
1: Yep. And so what she'd done was she had a little curtain that sort of covered the back window, and the side windows at the back, she had a little hang down. You know those little things you hang in the back of your car with all your pockets in them? So you could, and you put your stuff in the pockets, and it gave her privacy. It was really well thought out.
2: And
1: she had a little clip-on screen, because she had her head up the front of the car, and she had a clip-on screen and a projector on the dashboard.
2: Yeah, I wonder where her head's at, yes.
1: I think her head's in a good place. I tell you, it looked really, really, really comfortable.
2: And brilliant.
1: I thought, you know, if you're down and out and you've got a car and you've got to kit it out, you imagine the money if you were paying rent. Now, the average rent for a little flat is about $450.
2: Yeah, ain't cheap.
1: $450 to $550 a week.
2: And that's your basic joint.
1: Yeah. Well, if you've got a smicky car, kit it out, that's $550.
2: You save straight away and just sort of...
1: Yeah. You've got everything else you need. You can park it in someone's driveway for extra security. I tell you, it was good. Bit of a bugger if you find love, but and you've got to, well, I don't know, you know, you could stack them too high. I'm not going there. Right.
2: Well, then you get a hatchback, don't you?
1: Not sure a hatchback. I think a hatchback would be better. A big old station wagon would be a lot better.
2: Or a Sandman.
1: No.
2: A big panel van.
1: No. Don't you remember how much they cost to fill?
2: No, I never owned. I knew one bloke who had one, but that was... That's a whole other story. I can't remember that.
1: You'd pick up a girl and he'd say, take me out. And she said, I'll take you back in the Sandman, but I can't afford to take you out. It's...
2: So I used to go to the drive-ins, which were still popular then, and you'd park it in reverse. They had a special parking area for vans.
1: Yeah, right at the back. And the nefarious activities that happened there.
2: The mind boggles. Boggle.
1: The back row of the drive-in. Yeah,
2: exactly. What's going on up there?
1: Was better known as Virgin's Lament. I'll leave it to you.
2: You've obviously... you haven't led the same sheltered life I have.
1: Well, I never had a Sandman, so I wouldn't know. Right.
2: All right, it's time for bills.
1: Bills, yep. That's a good idea. And it's going to be a bit fine the next week. If you're going to get some firewood, I'd get it now.
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0: Here, I'll have a nice up of lamb here. 1 and 4 a pound.
1: Don't talk to me about lamb. I'm proper upset. You should hear what I've heard this morning. 2 little lambs were in a field of clover. A he-lamb and a she-lamb. I'll explain. The she-lamb gave the he-lamb the once over. Then tenderly she bleated this refrain.

0: Well, that was every night Harmonica Hines giving a bit of a session on the harmonica. Yours, Ted?
1: It was great. It was How Gracie Feels.
0: I'm not sure how that's going, really. But anyway.
1: Well, will you love me when I'm mutton?
0: Whew, that's a bit of an opening line, isn't it?
1: I often say it to girls.
0: What? I thought you'd say it to your sheep. I'm not going to go up to someone and call. You're a nice piece of old mutton, aren't you? Yeah, it could
1: heal through the top of your foot.
0: Well, I think it'd be worse, really. That's after they beat the living hell out of you. Right. What else have we got? If you you can go to the neighbourhood centre on Mondays and Wednesdays, and if you go in, you can access the office facilities, but you can also access the emergency food pantry. And there's also a lot of frozen meals now, and we'd like to thank the IGA for their help with that. And we'd also like to thank the bakehouse on Wentworth for supplying the bread in the freezer there. So all in all, it's all happening at the neighbourhood centre. Okay, Ted, we've got a few minutes till the next show comes in, which today is Talking Newspapers. We're not sure what the illustrious person is going to front it.
1: Well, they keep changing it around.
0: It could be Peter or Colin, because we've had Andrew and we've had the other Colin too, haven't we?
1: Yeah, and he was sick last week.
0: Yeah. So, all in all, we'll get a surprise somewhat about who's going to turn up and do the talking newspapers.
1: And the gossip. Lost in the fog.
0: It's been cancelled due to fog. It's a complete whiteout. The paper was completely white. I couldn't read it. Yeah, there's a thought. So what are you got nothing planned for the weekend, Ted, or you it's all top secret.
1: Yeah, that's it. Cards today, I hope, if enough people turn up.
0: Yep.
1: That'll take care of whatever day today is. What's today, Thursday?
0: Thursday, yep. Tomorrow's Friday.
1: Tomorrow, yeah, I've a wee job to do later in the day tomorrow, probably.
0: And you've got a bit of AFL this weekend, haven't you?
1: Oh, there'll be a game on somewhere.
0: Yep.
1: Swans got beaten last week but by the Cats, and it was a good game anyway, so it was a fair and square sort of deal.
0: So you watched a lot of it?
1: Oh, I watched a fair bit of it,
0: yeah. You didn't get angry?
1: No.
0: Oh, that's good. That means you're mellowing, doesn't it?
1: No, it just means I don't mind a good... It's a game I'm interested in. I like my team to win, but I don't go nuts if they don't.
0: Yeah.
1: And because the other team that I might like, which is the Giants, gave Brisbane a hiding.
0: That was a real shellacking. Yes,
1: it's a 50 or 60 point difference or something.
0: Yeah, and they're the ruling premiers, aren't they?
1: Yeah, that's the story. So so you can never tell, and so it's a sort of game where you never say they can't lose from here. It's always a mistake to say that.
0: Well, we could have said that last night, couldn't we?
1: That's what happened. They were zip 20 or something. And then they made a pig's dinner out of it and ended up losing.
0: Yeah, it's a funny year for some of the scores. I mean, God, some of them, they talk about cricket scores and you think, oh, that's not possible. And yet some of these footy teams are getting scores that are roughly equivalent to a 2020 match.
1: Yeah, to me it's just like it's too Neanderthal of a game.
0: Well, I think it's the same thing's happening with Aussie rules as well. I mean, AFL is having the same problem, and even soccer's having a bit of a problem. And I just hate to be a coach.
1: With the AFL now, you have to be so careful tackling anybody.
0: Yep.
1: You get penalised heavily.
0: Mm. And I was reading...
1: It's more immediate with them because you get punished on the scoreboard.
0: Mm. And I was talking to someone today about the... I was reading it while I was waiting, about the World Cup in America, and they're talking now that it's going to be a right financial disaster because all these hotels have been booked or put aside,
1: yeah,
0: and no one's going to come. And so consequently, it's all up in the air. And they reckon that the price of the tickets, the price
1: They're talking about concerts the same way. And
0: yeah.
1: Everything sort of priced themselves out of existence.
0: Thank you. Washed. You've eaten them already. It's amazing, catchy. You know, she's such a small little thing.
1: Should I turn the microphones off before you start?
0: But give her a cake and she's anybody's.
1: Right.
0: But, it's... They're saying in the American World Cup is going to... They were counting on it being a $30 billion windfall in sort of tickets and sponsorship.
1: Times are tough.
0: Well,
1: you know, and people now, instead of going to, say, four events and buying expensive tickets, they've cut back and they're going to one event.
0: Yep. Or if they can't get a free one, they don't go at all.
1: That's
0: because they've got to make it look good. So if they can't sell the tickets, they've almost got to give them away.
1: Yep.
0: And that means that it's a disaster. And then some people, because of the immigration rules, are not even coming. They're not even applying to go. I mean, Iranian supporters, they wouldn't get into America, would they? So that's it.
1: Well, I don't see too many of them would want to anyway.
0: Well, there could be a couple in America, but they might get to see it. But the rest of them, you know, and other countries, well, anyway, that's world politics at the moment. And what else have you been watching? Anything, Ted?
1: No, not really, actually. I watched on one of the, on Paramount, I had access to that, and I watched Gladiator 2, which was sort of okay, but a bit went on too long. Was a bit disappointing, as far as big blockbusters go.
0: Yeah. Well, yeah. I haven't been doing much. I've been doing research actually. I bought myself a plasma cutter. Now I've got to learn how to use it.
1: It's like an accident waiting to happen.
0: Well, yes.
1: I cut the house in half.
0: And then, you know what? At the end of it, I discovered it was a saber, a lightsaber. And I thought, wow.
1: No, I expect you to die, Mr. Bond.
0: Yeah, it'll be interesting, but I've got to find someone with a bit of experience on it and they can tell me what I'm doing. Because
1: it'd be the bloke with one arm.
0: Well, I bought it. It was only $225, you see.
1: Yeah.
0: And the thing I want to make is a thing called a stock knife or a clog knife, bill hooks, and a few little carving knives.
1: Do you have to have a shooter's license to acquire these things?
0: If I cut the one Canadian blade up. If it cuts one Canadian blade, I've paid for the machine, I've got a profit out of it, and I've got a piece of sculpture as well. I mean, what more can you ask?
1: I'm not even sure what a plasma cutter does.
0: It cuts it. It's just a little machine, you run it along the top of it, and it just slices metal up. Yeah, it's just goodness the way
1: Great for road rage at traffic lights.
0: Yeah, cut them out of the car, so to speak, so you can get to them.
1: Cut the doors
0: Mind
1: off.
0: You, they're probably driven off while you get the equipment set up, but that's all right.
1: They need a portable roof mounted.
0: Yeah, so that's my plan with it. And if I don't feel confident and I find someone who can use it, he can cut it.
1: Is there a face at our door?
0: Oh, God, no. That's Colin again.
1: Who?
0: Mad Colin.
1: Oh, is it? Okay.
0: Yeah. Anyway, I think we're going to play a couple of songs. So
1: I'll play something and then that's me done.
0: Right, you put yours on and I'll go and let him in, all right?
1: Right.
0: Okay. Here he is.
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3: Hello, I'm Laura Devoy. The Commonwealth has accused a manufacturer of a firefighting foam containing forever chemicals of withholding information. Previous use of firefighting foam containing PFAS at 28 defence bases across Australia has raised serious concerns about environmental contamination. The federal government has launched legal action and is seeking more than $2 billion in damages. Attorney General Michelle Rowland says the company, 3M Australia, withheld information and misrepresented the effects of the substance.
4: This included withholding 3M's own environmental laboratory testing, which showed there were significant adverse environmental effects associated with the use of 3M firefighting foam, representing that 3M firefighting foam could be safely disposed of, was biodegradable and not toxic.
3: 3M says it ceased use of PFAS in all products at the end of 2025. Meantime, the Attorney General would not confirm reports another woman who has returned to Australia from Syria has been charged with terror offences. Three women who arrived home earlier this month were charged after being arrested at Sydney and Melbourne airports. No arrests were made when the second cohort of women and children landed earlier this week. The Australian Federal Police is set to hold a press conference shortly. A significant rise in fuel costs has seen household spending fall by more than 1%. New figures from the Australian Bureau of Statistics show households spent 4.7% less on transport in April. They also saved on clothing and footwear and food. Household spending is still up nearly 5% on the same month last year. Understanding common signs of abuse, showing empathy, and connecting people to safe, inclusive support are some ways to help LGBTQI plus people experiencing domestic and family violence. Figures show members of the LGBTQI plus community experience DV at similar rates as others in the community. Today is LGBTQ plus Domestic Violence Awareness Day. Sue Wiebeck from the LGBTQ Domestic Violence Awareness Foundation explains what people can do to help.
5: Educate yourselves around what might look different in terms of use of violence in LGBTQ plus relationships, ensuring that you are looking at organisations like the LGBTQ Domestic Violence Awareness Foundation for information that we put out on our socials pages and sharing those within your community groups.
3: Hay deliveries to remote properties across Western Australia have resumed after school students rallied to raise more than $100,000. Farmers Across Borders was forced to pause deliveries in March due to a lack of funding and rising fuel costs. But drivers were back on the road this week delivering hay to farmers dealing with drought. A new study has found no evidence of baby brain in mums and dads. Researchers from Monash University conducted what they say is the largest and most comprehensive study of memory and cognition in new parents. Male non-fathers self-reported better subjective memory than all other groups. Researchers say parents' ability on cognitive tests remained the same regardless of the age of their baby, crossing out sleep deprivation as a potential factor. Turning to sport, Queensland fullback Kalyn Ponga has been fined 23% of his match fee after being sent off during last night's men's State of Origin for a high shoulder charge on New South Wales winger Tolu Kola. But he's avoided suspension and is free to play for the Newcastle Knights this weekend. Kola failed his head injury assessment and has entered concussion protocols.
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6: 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Hello, this is Bronwyn Logan with Community Notice Board. The Blue Mountains Radio Players will present The Devil in the Summer House by John Dixon Carr, as well as Old Gold by Colin Semler, on Sunday the 31st of May at 2:30 at the Carrington Hotel, Katoomba. Admission, which includes afternoon tea, is $20. For information and booking, go to bluemountainsradioplayers.com.au and click on the poster for tickets via Humanitix. The Lura Singers, under the direction of Lynn Phillips, will present a concert of inspiring works by Bach, Jenkins, Lauridsen and others on Saturday the 30th of May at 2:30 in the Uniting Church on the corner of Gross and Megalong Streets, Lura. Admission, which includes afternoon tea, is $20 at the door. For information, phone 0432 889 369. The Blue Mountains Historical Society at 99 Blaxland Road, Wentworth Falls, will have an open day at Torella, the historic 19th century home, on Sunday, the 31st of May from 10 till 3. Admission is $5 for adults and $2 for children, with refreshments available for $5. The research rooms will also be open for inspection. The Blue Mountains Orchestra will present a concert on Sunday, the 7th of June at 2 in Christ Church Anglican, 14 Charles Street, Springwood. 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There will be a butterfly hilltopping event at Bellevue Park in Lawson on Saturday, the 30th of May at 9. This is to rehabilitate and improve the habitat for butterflies and pollinators. Morning tea is provided. For information, email kheising@bmcc.nsw.gov.au. Lura CWA Hall Market is held every first and third Friday and weekend of the month from 9 to 4:30. The market has handcrafted items, jams, pre-read books and bric-a-brac. The Katoomba Junction 142 Market is held every Thursday, Friday and Saturday from 9 to 3 in the grounds and inside the church at 142 Katoomba Street. The Junction 142 Sweet Charity Opportunity Shop is at the rear of the church and open daily except Sunday. The Wentworth Falls Garden Club meets on the first Tuesday of the month at the Anglican Church Hall in Honour Avenue, Lawson at 7:30 p.m. For information, phone 0433 444 292. 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
8: Hello, oh my God, we finally got those black heathens out of the room. Takes some doing, I'll tell you that. Apart from that Murray, he's sort of in late, out early, he's just coasting. But where were we? There is some track work going on, I should start with that. I should say hello, my name is Colin Gladys Garland. I present Strangers in the Night on a Monday night following Big Boys here on Radio Blue Mountains 89.1. And it seems like two times a month now I come in and talk to you about what's been going on in the Blue Mountains Gazette. Not the most exciting gazette that's happening in the world at the moment. I think that would have to go to the Hawkesbury Gazette, which is having a bit of a month. And Hawkesbury Radio, they're having a bit of a month. It's all happening down in the Hawkesbury. But we've had our moments. We've had bomb threats. We've had bombs. We've had all sorts of things in the past up here. But at the moment, we seem to be run by relatively sane people who don't spend their time throwing muck at each other. Well, that's the council, not the radio. None of us are sane here. It's a requirement. Buses replace trains between Lithgow and Mount Victoria and some trains between Lithgow and Blacktown. So I would suggest that if you are catching or wanting to catch the train, get on your app and just have a look and see what's going on, because there is definitely something going on and you might need to adjust your travel times accordingly. If you want to drive anywhere, the highway looks okay. Of course, you've got to go. I went out to Mudgee this week actually, Monday, and while the Mudgee Road is perfectly fine, you have to go over the causeway and around and down, and that is interesting to say the least. I was impressed last week when I read the Gazette, the woman doing her ride for cancer was starting in Lithgow because she didn't want to ride to Lithgow on a bike. She's fine to go to Alice Springs, but she doesn't want to go down. She doesn't want to take the highway between Katoomba and Lithgow. And having just taken the highway between Katoomba and Lithgow, I know what she means. And weather-wise, it's one of the, it's very Katoomba Day. I'll just put it that way. Looking at the Wollongong radar, it says everything's fine. But looking out the window, everything is very grey. You can't see very far in front of you. There's a little bit of mizzle. So I suggest that you, if you are leaving the house, put your lights on. If you're walking around, wear something that will, something reflective perhaps on you at somewhere so that people can see you. And if you are driving, take care. Slow down and look out for other cars, pedestrians, sheep, everything really. Just look out. It says it's 99% humidity. We're living in a cloud, baby. It's 12 degrees, feels like 11.1. It's not that cold, but it's certainly misty. And for the week, it's saying rain today, so I think we're developing rain as it goes along, so soon. And Friday we'll have a clearing shower, so a bit in the morning. And then Saturday, Sunday, Monday, look nice. Getting down to 4 degrees in the morning by Monday, but all staying around the 10 to 12 mark as highs. And then we might start to develop a bit of a shower on Tuesday, but we'll worry about that when we get to it. For the moment, let me just say that the weekend actually looks kind of good. So that's a good thing. I mean, everything will still be very damp, but that's the mountains. If you're heading down to Springwood, you might want to see the Seekers show. I think they call it like Georgie Girl. Hey there. Lovely time at the barbecue down at Bunnings on Sunday, playing the 20 greatest hits of the Seekers. A lot of good fun. Everybody enjoyed it. They thought it was very... The only people who had anything to say about it were other presenters, oddly enough. They seemed to be very... That's the thing about community radio presenters, they're very snippy about their music. Everybody else doesn't care. They're all about, the Seekers, why couldn't we possibly listen to the Seekers? But the great unwashed, they love the Seekers. It's only those artsy-fartsy, namby-pamby radio presenters who think they're too good for the Seekers. Benjamin Rauder left with the man he plays in Georgie Girl, the Seekers musical, Keith Potcher, in Springwood on Saturday night. So there you go. So that's he was in the opening night, August. Audience, the season will continue till June the 7th. There is a review, but we'll probably get to that in the second hour. Now, we've done a lot of chatting, and we haven't even started really on the Blue Mountains Gazette. So let's get this show on the road with a $3.5 million rescue package. This is by Damien Madigan, not the rescue package, the story. The state government has announced a $3.5 million support package for small businesses and councils hit by the closure of the Great Western Highway at Victoria Pass. Grants of $10,000 will be available for small businesses in Mount Victoria, Hartley, Little Hartley and Hartley Vale. New South Wales Small Business Minister Janelle Saffin describes the package as modest and a start. On radio last week, the government's immediate priority is getting targeted financial relief into the hands of the businesses most impacted by this closure, she said in her statement. The financial assistance will provide a much-needed buffer to help ease the pressure during this challenging time, she continued. Blue Mountains MP Trish Doyle said, having worked closely alongside our struggling small business community, particularly in Mount Victoria, I am heartened that my requests for a support package have been heard. The closure of Victoria Pass has been tough on many, but this much-needed grant will go some way to alleviating the pressure they're under. The Blackheath and District Chamber of Commerce welcomed the announcement, with its president, Michael Pogue, saying, "It's a good start." We thank Trish Doyle for strongly advocating on our behalf for a small business package. We are speaking with Trish, and she understands businesses in both Blackheath and Megalong also need to be considered because they have lost customers who come from Hartley, Lithgow and surrounds. The... The Victoria Pass Closure Local Impact Committee, the VPCLIC, or the VPCLIC, praised the government's recognition of the prolonged economic damage hitting the region. It is great that the government and officials recognise this is a long-term issue requiring real support, said local advocate Shane McLucas from the Victorian Albert Guesthouse in Mount Victoria. Member for Blue Mountains, Trish Doyle MP, has been absolutely instrumental in rallying the package our community needs. Lithgow City Mayor Cassandra Coleman said, "It's great to hear the announcement of the support package. However, we do need more. I think they can do better than that." One Nation Senator. Oh, he gets a go. Sean Bell also said the package did not match the scale of the economic damage being inflicted on local businesses and regional communities. I guess they're the official opposition now. What have One Nation got to say about this? Let's go to them. Small businesses have been bleeding customers for nearly 3 months. Some have lost up to 90% of their trade. You do not fix that with a $10,000 check and a press release, the One Nation senator said in a statement. More information on the eligibility criteria and application process for the small business grants will be released shortly, the government said. Business owners across the region will also be able to access one-on-one specialist advice focusing on managing business disruption alongside local support sessions. As part of the package, Blue Mountain City Council is among 11 councils to receive $5,000 grants to support local events. Transport for New South Wales is currently working with two consortia, Seymour White and Gamuda, before announcing which bidder will undertake the roads restoration work. Okay. So we will, what will we do? I think we'll go with the Hoodoo Gurus. Come any time, but not up and down the pass. 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Okay, you are.

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3: Okay, we're back with you again. So you might have heard some rustling in the middle of that, but just ignore that. Community radio and all that. 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My name is Colin. I'm bringing you to Talking Newspaper with many a p in there. I've been to but well, that's because the p guard is right up against the thing. Okay, let's deal with that. And then I can and then I can p. That's what the p guard is. That's why you have a p guard. Just stop the p's from p-ing. No plosives here. Factory bar. On Friday, May 29, Blue Mountain bass singer, songwriter and producer Jimmy Carr will be performing live from 6:30 to 8:30 p.m. And that's at the Factory Bar, 24 Witten Street, Katoomba. And that is a nice little spot. You can get yourself some gin, I think, over there. It's a little gin bar over on the north, over on the north side. Chorella is having an open day on May 31. That would be the the Sunday. Oh yeah, oh sorry, on Saturday, May 30, Scott Brinkley's Tree of Us will bring an easy blend of soul, groove and timeless jazz from 6:30 to 8:30. Also at the Factory Bar on Witten Street, Katoomba. So yeah, you can go down to Wentworth Falls and see the cottage there from 10 to 3 p.m. at 99 Blackstone Road, Wentworth Falls. The Blue Mountains Creative Arts Centre at Glenbrook is holding an exhibition for local artist Mandy Galbraith on May 30 and 31. The Patchwork Landscape Collection, she calls it, centred around abstracted landscapes inspired by nature and memory and was inspired by her time in Derbyshire, England. That's free and open from 10 to 4. That's Saturday, Sunday this week. On June the 2nd, the Central Blue Mountains Garden Club will invite visitors to hear guest speakers from Glenbrook Native Plant Nursery talk about the development of the nursery and demonstrate propagating natives. See, propagating. See all those P's? No popping. Propagating natives. Meetings commence at 7:30 p.m. at the Anglican Church Hall, Honour Avenue, Lawson. Club meetings are the first Tuesday of each month except January. The Mandalorian and Grogu. We'll talk more about the temporary closure of Glenbrook Cinema in due time. But it will reopen on May the 29th and show Star Wars, The Mandalorian and Grogu. And so we'll talk a little bit more about Glenbrook Cinema as we go along. But right now we're getting all ritzy with Luxury Retirement at the Ritz by Jenny Curtin. They've finally got their DA through. The Ritz at Lura will be transformed into an upmarket retirement / aged home after plans. An upmarket retirement / aged home after plans just approved by the New South Wales Planning Department. The proposed $40 million redevelopment would see the old nursing home, which was bought by Pathways Residences in 2019, converted into luxurious accommodation for approximately 140 elderly guests. An initial proposal was knocked back by a local planning panel and then by the Land and Environment Court on heritage grounds. But redesigned plans, which increased separations between new buildings and neighbouring buildings and envisaged less bulky constructions with features such as verandas, pitched roofs, stone walls and picket railings, have gained government approval. Three Lura experts, architect Ron Powell, former SA Environment Minister Susan Lennon, and chairman of the local National Trust branch, Rod Stow, who had engaged with Pathways over the development, were pleased when the revised plans for the long-neglected 130-year-old property were released. They said the introduction of individual pavilions with gabled roofs reflected elements of the existing heritage buildings. But the entrance to the Ritz new underground car park will be via Wasco Street rather than off the mall, leading some local residents to worry how a narrow road would be able to cope with the traffic. Maybe they'll put some guttering in. It's still just a little bit of a wild place there. There will still be residential entry via the mall with two short stay parking spots. Heritage experts were relieved to see conditions placed on the owners as part of the approval. These include commissioning an experienced heritage consultant to work with the Pathways team throughout the design, development and construction stages of the project. The heritage consultant is to be involved in the resolution of all matters where existing significant fabric and spaces are to be subject to preservation, restoration, reconstruction, adaptive reuses, recording and demolishing. Pathways will also have to supply to council an archive including a history of the Ritz, old photographs and architectural drawings of significant heritage interiors or details of room inventories. A spokeswoman for Pathways, which runs facilities in Cronulla, Killara, Northbridge and Longville, said Pathways is delighted to receive approval to restore the significantly dilapidated heritage buildings that were formerly used as a residential care facility and looks forward to delivering 136 residential care beds close to Lura Mall and Lura train station to meet the needs of an ageing population and support them to continue living in their community. So, all in all, it's a good thing. I think Wasco Street may need a bit of an upgrade, but we shall see. Now, moving on to winter magic news, once again by Jenny Curtin. No magic for Airbnb. Sad news, I'm afraid, for those lovers of Airbnb, but we will not be having the Airbnb parade. For a week, this year's Katoomba Solstice celebration was to feature the Airbnb Winter Magic Festival parade. And what a hullabaloo that caused. An ex-president of this station was very, very busy attacking anybody who dares say anything bad about Airbnb on the socials over the week. But I think everybody had a good sit down, thought to themselves and came up with a solution. We'll see whether it's a reasonable solution or not. All time will tell. But after a massive public backlash to the decision to allow the sponsor naming rights, the plan was abandoned. The festival committee announced 2 weeks ago that the parade would take the Airbnb name after the short-term housing organisation stepped in for a one-off sponsorship deal to help with costs, which was nice of them. Within 7 days, it had revised its position, is issuing a statement that while Airbnb would remain a sponsor, it would not have naming rights over the parade. Committee President Jimmy Carruthers said many companies and businesses had been approached for sponsorship, without which the fate of the parade would be up in the air. The sponsorship money would help cover costs including insurance, security, first aid, performers' fees, equipment hire, toilets and waste management. But after the deluge of negative comments online, the committee posted that it had listened to the community and made changes accordingly. We have spoken with the team at Airbnb and they have kindly agreed to step back from the naming rights while maintaining their support for the festival as a sponsor. The event will continue simply as the Grand Parade. I remember many years ago when AGL, when they were I've forgotten the name for it now, piping the gas through the mountains for the first time. They sponsored the whole thing, and there was a big, they lit the flame up the top of the blue flame up the top of the Carrington, and nobody bothered about that too much, but Airbnb is possibly a step too far. The statement thanked the company for its flexibility and genuine desire to listen to community concerns to find a solution that placed the interest of the festival and the broader community first. News of the naming sponsorship raised ire among many mountains residents who pointed out the shortage of rental properties available because owners have converted them to Airbnb use. Many blamed Airbnb rentals for the area's homelessness and or people being forced to leave the mountains to find accommodation. Winter Magic's Facebook page was bombarded by comments calling the decision tone-deaf, not reading the room, in bad taste, appalling, tacky, and not keeping in keeping with the vibe of the festival. It failed the vibe test. It's the vibe thing. Others took a different view. It's a rock and a hard place to read a sponsorship. Personally, I'm happy the festival is back with all its magic, much needed right now, posted one. Mr. Carruthers said the committee had made many approaches in an attempt to find some financial backing for a festival which is likely to cost upward of $70,000, plus the $75,000 council is contributing to traffic management costs via a grant from Transport for New South Wales Open Streets program. While the income comes from the fees stallholders pay, it is always very tight to see if the payments cover the costs. He said, it's good to see Winter Magic is back. As the infighting, the burning the ties of the community, it's all happening. And speaking of old favourites, Old Bathurst Road at Blaxland. There's a photo there, and inset a photo of a truck stuck on the road on Thursday, May 21, 2026. That was from the Lower Blue Mountains Discussion Facebook group, that photo. By Damien Madigan. Truck stuck, truck sparks anger. Blue Mountains Mayor Mark Greenhill has slammed the state government for years of inaction over dangerous truck movements on Old Bathurst Road in Blaxland. His comments follow the latest incidents of a truck getting stuck and blocking the road in the early hours of Thursday, May 21. But state government MP Trish Doyle countered by pointing out that Old Bathurst Road is a council-managed road, although she would continue to work for a solution to the problems. The mayor said the continuing occurrence of trucks getting stuck while ignoring warning signs about the windy section of road between Blaxland and Emu Plains is putting lives at risk and frustrating locals. This has been going on far too long, he said. And the community is rightly asking why stronger action still hasn't been taken. People should not have to fear for their safety every time they drive this road. Well, if it's a local road, that would seem to be his problem. But, moving right along, the mayor is seeking an urgent meeting with Transport for New South Wales and said Blue Mountain City Council will continue advocating for action in partnership with local residents and Penrith Council. The current situation is unacceptable. He continued, residents have repeatedly raised concerns, council has repeatedly advocated for action, and yet we are still waiting for meaningful intervention from Transport New South Wales. This is not a minor inconvenience, it is a serious public safety issue, and it is only a matter of time before somebody is seriously injured or worse. He said warning signs on the road alone are clearly not solving the problem. Blue Mountains MP Trish Doyle said she will continue to work with all parties towards finding a solution to improve safety and compliance, but stressed the road is council managed. Not my problem, baby, she said. Well, she didn't say that. That's me. I said that. She said this, though. Community safety on Old Bathurst Road is paramount, and I understand residents' frustration about ongoing heavy vehicle incidents. She alone are clearly not solving the problem. Blue Mountains MP Trish Doyle said she will continue to work with all parties towards finding a solution to improve safety and compliance, but stressed the road is council managed. Not my problem, baby, she said. Well, she didn't say that. That's me. I said that.

Blue Mountains and Penrith City Councils. The New South Wales Government and Transport for New South Wales have continued to support both councils through technical advice, safety recommendations, enforcement options, and the new road recategorisation process. Meanwhile, a spokesman for Transport for New South Wales said they were aware of Blue Mountain City Council concerns and that safety is their first priority. Transport is working with the Blue Mountain City Council and has recommended practical measures to help stop inappropriate heavy vehicles using Old Bathurst Road, Blaxland, the spokesperson said. Old Bathurst Road is a regional road under responsibility of Blue Mountains Council. If you're counting, that's four. Transport New South Wales does provide funding through grants to council to assist with preservation, restoration and enhancement works for regional roads. Problems with heavy trucks travelling on Old Bathurst Road has been an issue for more than a decade, with council calling on the State Roads Authority to address the problem in 2013. Former councillor Brendan Christie said at the time that he thinks it's a disgrace that trucks continue to use that road and get stuck on the bends. As recently as June 2025, Blue Mountain City Council CEO Rosemary Dillon invited the Minister for Roads and Regional Transport, Jenny Aitchison, and the Transport Minister, John Graham, to meet with Blue Mountains and Penrith City Council. So there you go. You can't go down. You can't go west. You can't go east. You can't really go north and south. Face it, you're stuck in the mountains forever. We're never leaving. You can't leave. Anyway, I wonder why that is actually... Surely that should not be a council road. But anyway, apparently it is. They said so four times. Jenny Curtin again. Sold. Mount Vic gets boost with pub sale. Yes, I saw the sold sign on the pub as we went past. Going gone. The Imperial Hotel and neighbouring motel at Mount Vic have finally been sold nearly 10 years after the pub closed. Agent Peter Poulos from Theo Poulos Real Estate was delighted to put the sold sign up on the pub, which commands a prominent spot on the corner of the highway and the main street into the little village. It's been a long selling process, Mr. Poulos said, probably extended because of the owner's insistence that the two properties be sold together. And while they have both exchanged documents now, there are two different owners, both from out of town. Mr. Poulos said the motel's new owner intends to get stuck into it, renovating and restoring before reopening it as a motel. The pub next door will gradually, slowly, the agent said, be renovated. It's going to work not so much as a pub, but concentrating on food and beverage options, Mr. Poulos said. These will provide income while the owner looks at what to do with the accommodation side of the business. The 130-plus-year-old hotel and the 1960s-era motel were bought in 2017 by One Pro Investment Group, which is backed by Chinese interests, for about $2.5 million. The company once planned a Radisson-branded luxury hotel on site. News of the sale was greeted with delight by locals, with Simon Davies from the Mount Victoria Community Association, saying the village was ready to start celebrating. At last, there is hope that Mount Victoria will again have a pub where locals can meet and be happy. We wish the new owners well, he said. Well, sounds like they won't have a pub anytime soon, but at least sounds like nothing much is going to happen there for a little while. Now, we've got a lovely picture of Paul McDonald after winning his Pixie O'Harris Hall of Fame Award. Top prize for book expert by Georgina Yelovich. For Blackheath local Paul McDonald, a lifelong passion for children's literature has been formally recognised at the highest level. On Thursday, May 21, McDonald was honoured with the prestigious Pixie O'Harris Hall of Fame Award at the Australian Book Industry Awards, cementing his enduring legacy within the Australian publishing landscape. Despite the monumental achievement, which has been previously awarded to industry greats including Jackie French and Libby Hawthorne, McDonald remains humble. I see it as an award that recognises an industry I'm part of, so I'm happy to receive that on behalf of colleagues and friends who also work in the industry. But yes, I'm very honoured.

and humbled, he said. Driven by a profound love of books, he began his journey as an English teacher. From 1985 to 2005, Apartha started locally with his first teaching post at St. Columba's Catholic College in Springwood. Following his 2 decades in the classroom, he took the helm of the children's bookshop in Beecroft from 2005 to 2025. We wouldn't have bookshops, we wouldn't have an industry, if we didn't have kids loving books and growing up to become adults who love books. So I do think for bookshops, for publishers, children's publishing is paramount. If you don't put the money, the time, the energy into children's publishing, we're not going to get kids growing into literate and passionate adult readers, he said. Recently concluding a 2-year term as president of the Children's Book Council of New South Wales, McDonald prioritised uniting the state's 7 distinct regional groups, including the Blue Mountains, into one cohesive organisation. Today, fully focused on independent consultancy, McDonald attends multiple conferences weekly to speak directly with students, teachers and parents. He passionately advocates for adults to become active reading role models, regardless of the medium they choose to read. If you look at the stats, a lot of it may seem to indicate that kids aren't reading anymore. Basically, the best thing we can all do as adults, is to be role models for kids. So parents, you need to be sitting there reading, and it doesn't matter what you're reading, whether you're reading a magazine, a book on cars, he said. For McDonald, children's publishing is paramount for cultivating passionate adult readers, yet his most rewarding moments still happen on the ground, not in the air. I go into disadvantaged schools and the kids say they don't like to read, but you know, after an hour, if one kid is tempted to pick up a book, my job is done. That was nice. So yeah, get home, read to your kids. Read to yourself. Just read. What could go wrong? 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This is The Talking Newspaper, being read to you by Colin Gladys. We shall continue after this song. Oh dear. Crackle, crackle.

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3: Okay, we're back with the Gazette. And where are we up to now? Georgina Yelovich has got another story for us. Well, yes. There's a lovely little picture of Commissioner Mike Wassing, Trish Doyle MP, Councillor Sarah Redshaw, Commander Michael Biber, Commander John Hughes, Commander Daniel Kenner, all with their special shovels ready to dig. I think they're digging it themselves, they've decided. What are they digging themselves? There's a whole bunch of fire crew behind you, people in red reflective things. Which should give you a clue, as will the headline. $3.3 million SES hub begins construction. Emergency response capabilities in the mountains are receiving a significant boost as construction officially begins on a new headquarters for the New South Wales State Emergency Service, SES. The new $3.3 million facility will be an addition to the current Blue Mountains West unit building on Valley Road, Katoomba. Crucially, it will be fully integrated with the Blue Mountains Emergency Management Precinct, a strategic move designed to enhance multi-agency readiness and streamline emergency responses. The announcement arrives following an exceptionally busy year for local first responders. SES Blue Mountains members have responded to more than 760 calls for assistance over the past year, including 18 search and rescue operations. Designed to equip volunteers with the tools they need to operate safely and effectively, the new two-story headquarters will feature a three-bay garage and operations and training room and infrastructure tailored to support the region's bush search and rescue BSAR operations. Funding for the $3.3 million project is a collaborative, community-driven effort. It includes a $1 million investment from the New South Wales Government, $1.1 million from the Australian Government's Protecting Our Communities Disaster Resilience Program, and a $1.2 million bequest from the late Blue Mountains resident, Verna Arthur. Construction is expected to be completed in 2027. The upgrade is expected to significantly improve daily operations for volunteers. New South Wales SES Commissioner Mike Wassing said that the Katoomba base serves as a critical hub for a wide variety of emergency scenarios. Volunteers in the Blue Mountains respond to hundreds of storm-related incidents while supporting police with vertical rescues and searches. Our specialist BSAR volunteers also use this building as a base when searching for missing people in the region. This new facility will allow the team to train, maintain equipment, and respond to incidents more effectively, is what he had to say. And then, on the facing page, there's a full-page ad by some people called Oberon Against Wind Towers, which has kind of been a thing for a little while now. They don't like their wind towers, and they're... This seems to be all about them going up. They're trying to use the UNESCO World Heritage Area as a reason not to put, because they're going to go close to the national parks. Yes, we'll leave that one alone. coal station. Anyway, community rallies to support cinema. I told you we'd be talking about Glenbrook Cinema. And now we are. Daniel Madigan is bringing us this, and there's a picture of Ben Curran sitting inside the theatre on his lovely little red chairs. And it goes as follows. When Glenbrook Cinema announced last week it would have to stop movie screenings until late May, the community launched into action. The popular business was forced into the tough decision following the failure of its laser projector. But the community rallied behind a business, urging moviegoers to purchase gift cards to help it financially ride out the disruption until a new projector arrives. The cinema plans to reopen this Friday, May 29. The unexpected development came just a week after cinema owner Ben Curran left hospital isolation following a stem cell transplant for cancer treatment. He shared his multiple myeloma diagnosis, a rare form of blood cancer, in December 2025. But along with his wife Fiona, his priorities have been looking after customers and getting the new projector's installation given priority. I'm sure he also gave some priority to not dying, but I'll leave that to Damien. The cinema ordered a new 4K laser projector in April following multiple emergency repairs to its existing projector, but the custom-built technology costing more than $100,000 has to be shipped from overseas. The community, through its support behind the cinema, following the announcement, were called to purchase gift cards while it can't screen movies, gaining a strong response. Virginia Fortunat posted the idea on the Lower Blue Mountains discussion Facebook page after purchasing a gift card herself. That's the second, I had a photo earlier. That Lower Blue Mountains discussion Facebook page is getting a bit of time in the Gazette this week. I saw Ben's post regarding having to close the cinema and knowing about his health, I just immediately bought an e-gift card online in solidarity, she said. My next thought was to share the idea with the community. I hope it makes a difference, because the community should support our businesses, especially ones like Glenbrook Cinema, which is one of our community hubs. Mr. Curran said the disruption highlights an industry-wide issue for cinemas after they were forced to transition from 35mm film projectors to digital projectors. Parts for these original, very expensive projectors are no longer made, he said. Parts that are available are mostly reconditioned as not brand new. In other words, these digital projectors have reached their end of life. While Glenbrook Cinema had contingencies in place for the cost of a new projector, other cinemas may not be so lucky. Glenbrook Cinema has been working hard to build up cash reserves for such an investment. However, many other cinemas around the country will struggle when facing the exact same problem in coming years, Mr. Curran said. Okay. We'll move on to news and information on the Blue Mountain City Council Serving Our Community page. Now, do you want to help shape a more inclusive Blue Mountains? You can tell them how. You can tell how you see the future of disability inclusion in the Blue Mountains, because council is seeking feedback from people living with disability, with their families, carers and support people, about their experiences, priorities and ideas for improving inclusion and accessibility across the Blue Mountains. 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Or you can email council at bmcc.nsw.gov.au. Now, there's also a draft operational plan, 2026 to 2027, and they're inviting the views of the community, and you can go to the same sort of places And you can look at that. It includes priority actions, assets works programs, budgets, rating statements, fees and charges in accompanying documents. There's the ecotourism licensing scheme that they're trying to get up. The Warramu Tennis Courts 355 Committee AGM will be held online at 7 p.m. on the 2nd of June. There's a seniors public forum about protecting your finances. It'll be held from 10 to 12:30 p.m. on Monday the 15th June at the Blue Mountains Theatre and Community Hub Springwood, or Friday the 19th of June up at the Tibby Whalen Hall, Katoomba. And the Lennox Park Tennis Courts 355 Committee, they're having their AGM, and that'll be held at 11 a.m. on the 28th of May. At the, well, today, that was held this morning at the Lennox Tennis Courts building. So if you missed it, too late, I'm afraid. Development notices. What's happening in Katoomba? Somebody's constructing a new dwelling on lot 11 and a new dwelling on lot 12 of Albion Street. There you go. There's a lot going on in Falconbridge. Someone's demolishing a garage. Someone's putting a shed in. Someone's adding onto it. Someone, Wimberley, they're putting in a pool. The lower mountains in their pools, I tell you. Meanwhile, up at Blackheath, they're putting a detached double garage with studio over with roof deck. Ooh, that sounds very fancy. And in Blaxland, they're constructing a new cabana and, of course, a swimming pool. And associated landscaping. Oh, what goes on with these lower mountains? It's swimming pool land down there. I bet if you, everybody seems, each week I look at it, everybody seems to be putting in swimming pools. Well, we'll go out with a notice about your winter vaccination, and then we shall return with more community notice board.
4: At my age, preparation is just part of life. 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
6: Hello, I'm Peter Hislop. A woman with alleged links to Islamic State has been charged and arrested in Melbourne with terror offences after returning to Australia. The woman was part of the second group of so-called ISIS brides and children who arrived home this week after departing a camp in Syria. AFP Deputy Commissioner National Security Hilda Sirik says all women who have returned home from Syria are being monitored.
7: I won't outline our operational strategies or who could face charges in the future, but I will confirm investigations are continuing in all recent adult female returnees who spent time in internally displaced persons camps in Syria.
6: Defence is seeking more than $2 billion in damages from a manufacturer of a firefighting foam which contained forever chemicals, or PFAS. The foam was used at 28 defence bases across Australia, which prompted concerns about environmental contamination. The Commonwealth has today launched legal action against manufacturer 3M, alleging it withheld information. Assistant Defence Minister Peter Khalil says Defence has already spent more than $1.3 billion of taxpayer money helping affected communities.
8: Defence has treated or removed more than 200,000 tonnes of contaminated soil across defence sites to mitigate the spread. Defence has treated and provided at least 8 years of water assistance to eligible properties, and we've operated and maintained 7 water treatment plants across Australia.
6: Australia Post has confirmed it will increase the cost of sending parcels as part of annual price determinations. From July 1, it will cost 5% more on average to send parcels. International delivery is also going up by an average of 3.75%, impacting both retail customers and businesses. Australians who lose up to $3,000 to scams could be automatically reimbursed under changes to the National Scam Prevention Framework. Noah Second reports from Canberra.
9: Banking, telecommunications and key digital platforms will need to put scam prevention and reimbursement systems in place by April next year under the Scam Prevention Framework. Assistant Treasurer Dan Molino has today released draft codes for each sector and a discussion paper for dispute resolution, including automatic payments for low-cost scams.
10: Where disputes involve amounts under $3,000, industry should pay out automatically.
9: The change comes after independent MPs and scam victims have been pushing for a reimbursement model to put responsibility on companies hosting scammers.
6: The United States is reported to have shot down Iranian attack drones around the Strait of Hormuz, raising tensions in the critical oil corridor. A ground control station, which was about to launch a fifth drone, was also attacked. It's understood the US claims the drones posed a threat to its forces. The managing director of the ABC has assured Senate estimates AI-generated content will be checked by human journalists before stories are published. Hugh Marks has confirmed AI will be used in a trial to rewrite radio reports and publish them online. He says he doesn't believe the objective of the program is to cut jobs.
11: I assume the consultation has been quite broad across many of the local operations. It's certainly something that I've spoken about quite generally across the organisation. All of that content will still be subject to editorial review by senior editors in each of the individual local markets. So quality control remains paramount.
6: And in tennis at the French Open, a shock exit from women's world number 2 Elena Rybakina, defeated by Ukraine's Yulia Starodubtseva 3-6, 6-1, 7-6 for a first top 5 win.
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3: And we're back, and we'll bring you some of the local details. There's a bit of track work going on the railway line, so just check in with your apps and see what's going on there. If you're going to travel on the rail, you will have to there's buses going west, so look out for that. It's about 12.5%, 12.5 degrees, good lord, but it feels like 11.4 out there. It's still very dark and misty. That rain doesn't seem to have arrived yet, but it's basically living in a cloud. Can't see a hand in front of your face. It's going to stay that way. It's very steady all day and into the night, which means that this mist is just going to keep all that warmth, well, what warmth we have just there, to steady like 11, 12 degrees until further notice. Well, the further notice being tomorrow with a clearing shower going up to 16 degrees. And then Saturday, Sunday, mostly sunny. And even Monday's mostly sunny. So, okay. I'm going to go into town to my brother's condemned flat in Manly, and we're going to see all sorts of things. So that's good to know. We're going to be seeing the Biennale, and then on Sunday, the DJ and I are going to see some girls do some weather music at the art gallery, which looks very cool. There's some sort of supercell storm in America, and the drums and guitar and play some sort of soundtrack to it. So that sounds great. So very much looking forward to that. I hope you've got good things planned for your weekend. But for now, we're going to be talking about a huge slope, highway slope fixed. This is by Damien Madigan, and it sounds like they're very proud of this. There's pictures before and after pictures. It's down at Boomerang Road in Springwood, one of the most technically challenging roadwork projects in the Blue Mountains, has been successfully completed. Transport for New South Wales has finished major slope repair work near Boomerang Road in Springwood to improve resilience and safety on the Great Western Highway. The work involves stabilising the embankment near Boomerang Road to help prevent future slope failures and improve the drainage on the highway. More than 350 tons of rock were used to stabilise the embankment. A damaged concrete footpath was reinstated and a new pedestrian handrail on the highway installed. The work also included resurfacing a section of the road shoulder and reinstating line marking. While four trees were removed to allow for access during construction, 10 new native Australian native trees were planted to make up for the loss. Temporary barriers have now been removed and the speed limit reverted to the usual 80 kilometres an hour. The project was described as, and I repeat, one of the most technically challenging slope remediation projects underway in the Blue Mountains, when Transport for New South Wales announced the work in November 2025. The repairs were needed after damage to slopes in the area following prolonged and heavy rainfall in 2022. The project was funded by the state and federal governments through the Commonwealth State Disaster Recovery Funding Arrangements. Indeed. So that's good news. A little bit of road in Springwood is fixed up. Can't go down the pass. Can't go down Black. But you can go through Springwood, so that's good to know. Construction starts at Glenbrook Oval. Federal, and we've got a picture of Susan Templeman and Mark Greenhill on at Glenbrook Oval on Sunday. And so construction has started on a new amenities block, building and car park upgrade for Glenbrook Oval. The new building will include two change rooms, unisex toilet facilities, an accessible toilet, storage areas, and a kiosk slash canteen area. The project will also deliver a new car park, including accessible parking spaces. The start of construction comes almost 2 years after designs for the upgrade were revealed in August 2024. Blue Mountains Mayor Mark Greenhill said the project represented an important investment in local sporting and community infrastructure. Glenbrook Oval is a well-used and valuable community space that supports a wide range of recreational and sporting activities, he said. This upgrade will deliver modern, accessible, and durable facilities that will better support current and future users of the site for many years to come. The project is funded through a $2.5 million grant from the federal government. Meanwhile, federal member for Macquarie Susan Templeman said she was delighted to see the work now underway, knowing that this project will help so many sporting groups, schools, and locals who use Glenbrook Oval. During construction, the oval itself will remain accessible. However, parking availability at the site will be temporarily reduced while works are underway. Final designs and project updates are available at the BMCC site. Just go to Glenbrook Oval Upgrade. You too can see everything that needs to be seen right there. Now, moving back up the mountains, staying in the mid-mountains here with Linden. Volunteers help restore a local gem, restoring Linden skies. And we've got a nice picture of the observatory there with Ian Bridges in front of it and a whole bunch of local residents at a working bee. Oh, they're all sitting on, most of them are sitting on chairs. They should be up and working. Anyway, Astronomy Linden, it's subtitled. Community members gathered in Linden for the first official working bee at the historic Linden Observatory in May, marking the beginning of a new chapter in the restoration of one of the Blue Mountains' quiet treasures. Linden Observatory is a site of rare scientific and cultural significance, established by astronomer and telescope maker Ken Beams. The Ken Beams. The observatory reflects decades of dedication to astronomy, craftsmanship, and the pursuit of knowledge. For many locals, however, the observatory is more than a scientific site. It is part of the layered history of the mountains itself, a place of curiosity, learning, and care that has quietly existed under the same skies for generations. Ken Beams, final apprentice, long-time observatory trustee Ian Bridges, led the community working bee alongside a committed group of volunteers and supporters. The day formed part of early restoration work supported through funding from the New South Wales Department of Environment and Heritage, which assists communities in conserving and protecting places of heritage significance across the state. Volunteers of all ages undertook garden maintenance, site cleanup works, and general improvements, while also beginning conversations about the longer-term future of the observatory, plans for a community garden, and the importance of preserving its stories and knowledge. For some volunteers, it was their first time stepping onto the site. For others, the observatory has long been a source of fascination and local pride. Across the day, stories were shared, ideas exchanged, and new connections formed. While the restoration journey is only just beginning, the first working bee demonstrated the deep goodwill that exists around protecting this unique place. The restoration effort also connects to growing conversations around the protection of dark skies in the Blue Mountains and across Australia, as light pollution increasingly impacts both astronomical observation and the natural environment. Places like Lyndon Observatory serve as important reminders of the value of preserving access to clear night skies. The observatory offers a tangible connection to a slower, a more attentive way of observing the world, one that encourages people to look upward, engage with science, and reconnect with the wonders of the night sky. Supporters of the project hope the restoration can contribute to broader awareness around dark sky preservation, education, and community engagement into the future. Let's keep our skies dark, baby. Because we all like to look up and see the stars. One of the beauties of living up here is that you can still see the stars. Georgina Yelovich has brought us a prehistoric pine's lifeline, the dwarf mountain pine, which is a beautiful thing. I presume it will tell us more about it. I think it only grows in just a couple of the waterfalls in the Upper Blue Mountains. An ancient plant species that predates the dinosaurs has been given a crucial new lifeline. On May 1, a special handover event at Scenic World marked a major conservation milestone for one of Australia's rarest and most fragile plants, the critically endangered dwarf mountain pine. Carefully grown by the Blue Mountains Botanic Garden, Mount Tomar, several of the tiny pines were formally transferred to Scenic World. The event, attended by a member from Macquarie, Susan Templeman, and representatives from partner organisations, cements a continuing collab with the state government's Saving Our Species program and the National Parks and Wildlife Service. Trish Doyle said she's grateful that Scenic World has partnered with Saving Our Species program. There are less than 800 of these dwarf mountain pines estimated to remain in spray zones of waterfalls between Wentworth Falls and Katoomba. As this small pine faces an uncertain future due to unexplained dieback since the 1980s, combined with the highly specialized conditions in which it grows, it is crucial that we do all we can to ensure its survival, Mrs. Doyle said. With a Gondwanan lineage stretching back over 200 million years, the dwarf mountain pine is older than the dinosaurs, found nowhere else on Earth, apart from the Upper Blue Mountains. It survives exclusively in highly specialized spray zones of just 7 south-facing waterfalls between Katoomba and Wentworth Falls. That's amazing. However, following decades of unexplained dieback, waterborne pathogens, and contaminated runoff, only an estimated 755 plants remain in the wild today. To secure the plant's future, the Botanic Gardens of Sydney has established a meta-collection, a secure, genetically diverse backup population distributed across multiple sites. Cuttings were collected from wild populations and propagated, while seeds were transported into the Australian Plant Bank to establish a long-term storage. Scenic World has been a Saving Our Species partner since September 2025 and is funding critical research into the causes of dieback. Scenic World Sustainability Coordinator Ben Allen said it is a privilege to provide a historic home for the species while educating over a million annual visitors. When guests ride the scenic Skyway bus at Katoomba Falls, they see one of the last natural homes of this species. By caring for these plants and telling their story and the risks they face in the wild, we can help people understand why protecting rare species in the World Heritage listed Blue Mountains really matters, he said. Which is one of the reasons why protecting the gully in particular and all the catchments is so important. So get out there, get bush care and get looking after things, because the more we can do to protect the runoff into these waterfalls, the more we can keep those little plants happy, little dwarf pines, very cute. Rate Katoomba Trail plants. Now, here's the view towards Kea Lookout with the old Falcon View. I'm not quite sure what it is at the moment, but I'll just call it the Falcon View. Blue Mountain City Council is inviting the community to provide feedback on draft designs for four new sections of the Great Blue Mountains Trail planned for Katoomba. The Great Blue Mountains Trail is a proposed regional trail linking communities, town centres and bushland across the Blue Mountains ridgeline from east to west. The project is part of Council's Active Transport Links program and aims to create safer and more connected walking and cycling links between key destinations in the Blue Mountains. The design focuses on four sections along Katoomba's southern escarpment between Kea Lookout and Narrowneck Road and will link important local and visitor destinations including Lura Cascades, Echo Point, Katoomba Falls Reserve, Scenic World and Carl's Lookout. Blue Mountains Mayor Mark Greenhill said the consultation was an important opportunity for the community to help refine the project. We want to hear from residents, businesses, visitors and local stakeholders before the next stage of planning begins, Councillor Greenhill said. This is a sensitive and much loved part of the Blue Mountains, so the design needs to be practical, careful and responsive to place. The aim is to improve safety and access for people walking and riding while protecting the character and environmental values that make this area so important. The draft design has been shaped by earlier community feedback and includes a mix of shared paths, separated cycleways and pedestrian paths. It also includes proposed crossing, seating, bike parking and measures to manage stormwater and protect trees. Council was awarded funding via the New South Wales Government's Western Sydney Infrastructure Grants Program to investigate the design and delivery of key sections of the trail in Katoomba. Meanwhile, Trish Doyle said the state government is investing many millions towards a regional walking and riding trail from east to west across the Blue Mountains ridgeline. It's about linking existing bike and walking trails while building new, safer paths to encourage healthier lifestyles for residents and visitors alike in our beautiful World Heritage area. I encourage the community to get behind these projects and give their valuable feedback to the Blue Mountain City Council as it manages the design and construction on this occasion about key sites around Katoomba. Community members can review the draft concept, designs and provide feedback through Council's Have Your Say portal until Monday, June the 8th. All you need to do is go to the Have Your Say platform and look for the Great Blue Mountains Trail. And Bob will be your uncle and you can give your own feedback on what you think should be done. I think we need some music. La Chat Sauvage. With Denier Boisson.

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3: And we're back. We're going to talk about sport life-saving equipment briefly. Two Blue Mountains clubs are breathing easier thanks to a state government funding to bring back safer community sport. The Katoomba Pickleball Club and the Lura Golf Club are both, along with 190 other sporting organisations, are receiving defibrillators from a local sport defibrillator grant program. So there you go. That should help if you're playing pickleball and you get too excited and sets your heart a flutter. You will know that there is a defibrillator on hand. As indeed, if you're if you get that hole in that famed hole in one, and suddenly you realise that it's all just too exciting. Well, there'll be one down at Lura Golf Club as well. So it's all good. Good things. They do save people's lives. The Buckland Aged Care is inviting expressions of interest to open a boiler house, to operate the Boiler House Cafe at Buckland's Springwood site. So there you go. If you're interested in that, it's something you can do. The Springwood View Club. Let's go to Along the Highway. The Springwood View Club is celebrating 60 years of View and the Smith family in Springwood on Monday, May the 18th. Okay. Well, that was a while ago. So we'll move on from that. I'm not sure why that's in here. There's a poetry book launch on May the 16th. I don't know. Oh, look, here, this happens on May the 30th. Hawke government reappraisal. Was the Hawke government the gold standard for federal government in Australia? At the Gardeners Inn Hotel in Blackheath, Frank Bongiorno and Joshua Black are in conversation with Naomi Parry Duncan to shed valuable light on the policies, politics and personalities of the Hawke government. Guests are to arrive at 3:30 p.m. for a 4 p.m. start on Saturday, May 30th. Tickets are essential and cost $20, including a drink upon arrival. You can buy tickets at Gleebrooks at Blackheath or at the Tri-Booking site. That's in Blackheath on May the 30th. Now, there's also a writing group. June 7th, that's good to see. Get your creativity into top gear at the next meeting of the Blue Mountains Writers, where attendees will respond to several writing prompts, all aimed at jump-starting their writing so they will have the seeds of three or four stories which they can take home to work on. Blue Mountains Writers are a branch of the Fellowship of Australian Writers and aim to encourage and develop writers from beginners to published authors. People are welcome to come along on Sunday, June 7th at 1:45 p.m. in the Macquarie Room, Springwood Sports Club, 83 Macquarie Road. Bring a notepad, pen and your creativity. It only costs $7, and you can, if you're a new member, you can RSVP on 0423 908 199. And the Bridge Clubs are doing their things. The Glenbrook is at St Finbar's in Glenbrook at 7 p.m. on Thursdays. on Wednesdays and on Thursdays at 1 p.m. and on the third Sunday of the month at 1 p.m. Meanwhile, the Blue Mountains Bridge Club meets at the Blue Mountains Historical Society at 99 Blackstone Road, Wentworth Falls. Doesn't say when, they just meet there. Just turn up. You guys, is there a bridge club here? They said they meet here. Anyways, moving right along. I'll get back into it. It's all right. I'm regaining my focus. There's a number of letters to the editor as usual, and they're titled Airbnb Perils and Thanks for the Trains. Stuff about trains, about traffic calming, prioritising pedestrian safety. Our sister city with Sanda Japan, and protecting rental housing, which is, I think, might also have something to do with the Airbnb thing, but let's not go there. Let's move right along to entertainment, shall we? And we're moving down to, of course, what we said we'd get back to. Jubilant Ovation for Show. When the audience, by Damien Madigan, when the audience at the opening night of Georgie Girl, the Seekers musical, realised one of the original Seekers, Keith Potker, had watched the show with them, their response was instant. The actor who plays Potker, Benjamin Rorda, interrupted the curtain call to single out Potker to sustained applause. To sustained applause. I don't know what that was. I don't think that was me. Everything all right? Everything's all right. We just had a strange noise. To sustained applause. But even before the Australian musical icon was pointed out, the audience at the Blue Mountains Theatre had given the cast a jubilant standing ovation, won over by another high-quality production by the Blue Mountains Musical Society. Georgie Girl, the Seekers musical, tells the story of the Australian group's rise from Melbourne clubs to international stardom in the UK and United States. Known for their clean-cut image, the musical addresses the inoffensive nature of the Seekers head-on in the opening minutes when it's mentioned they were more likely to tidy up their hotel rooms than trash them. Well, that was, yeah, anyway. It's no surprise then that dramatic stakes never seem that high in Georgie Girl. Durham was an introvert in a world of extroverts who would rather spend a night in a hotel room writing letters home than hobnobbing with famous people at swinging 60s London parties. The closest thing the musical has to a villain is Durham's love interest and the group's tour manager, John Aspie. An excellent Alex Cascalini, and even he is treated with generosity. But who needs drama when you have those iconic songs and beautiful harmonies? The four principal cast, Isabella Schroeder as Judith Durham, Tim Gerber as Athol Guy, Rowan Brown as Bruce Woodley, and Benjamin Rorda as Keith Potker, do a superb job capturing the distinctive sound of the group. Hearing hits like I'll Never Find Another You, A World of Our Own, The Carnival Is Over, and Georgie Girl can't but impress. While the music has the focus firmly on Durham and her journey to a reluctant stardom, Gerber, Brown and Rorda still manage to put distinctive stamps on their characters. The rapport among the whole group is just as strong as their harmonies and a testament to the direction by Tamar Morris. In a performance brimming with warmth, Schroeder perfectly captures Durham's insecurities, while the strength and range of her voice shines in both the group numbers, as well as solo highlights like the plaintive The Olive Tree. The 11-piece orchestra, Dear Lord. The 11-piece orchestra, led by Matthew Herndett, provides the perfect accompaniment to the vocals on display. Guiding the audience through all this is a fantastic and commanding Mitchell Wasink as a narrator, who provides the bulk of the show's laughs as well as unexpected poignancy. He's the heart of the show as much as Schroeder's Durham. The stark but effective set designed by Linda Albrecht ensures the emphasis is on the performers. It also provides a fitting canvas for the lively 1960s choreography by Beck Blackwell, while the costumes, coordinated by Mitchell Wussing doing double duty with his onstage role, ensure the dance numbers are a dazzling highlight. Showing the depth of talent in the BMMS ranks, the ensemble cast, including Reginald Hewitt, Lachlan Tahu, Linda Albrecht and Daniel Roda, make even the smallest roles from tonight's show hosts and news reporters memorable. So that will be on down at the Blue Mountains Theatre until June 7th. So get along, little doggy, and see that if you love The Seekers. And who but a bunch of Blue FM presenters wouldn't love The Seekers, I tell you. Nobody knows. Should... Why is that doing that? That's weird. It should be... Anyways, we're getting there. I had a plan to play something, but it's refusing to cooperate. That should go in there, and it should... I just blow in there. This is great. No? Oh, I think that worked. See? You just got to spit on it a bit. I won't go any further with that. You're listening to Radio Blue Mountains here. This is Talking Newspaper. This is a little bit that I did from my show I do on Monday nights after Big Boys called Strangers in the Night. It features Judith Durham and The Seekers and some other things. And we'll be back with some more Talking Newspaper in just a moment. So here we go.

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3: Level two, I say. We're now at level two. An extraordinary concert will take place at Phillips Hall at Blackheath Community Centre on Wednesday, June the 3rd, when the world of bird song will be brought to us with the Bowerbird Collective, Anthony Albrecht and Simone Slattery. Now, they've been living in Blackheath since 2023. This is their first performance in their hometown. In Where Song Began, it's called. They also do the Lyrebird Festival each year at the Megalong Valley. Limelight Magazine described it as spectacular. It's an iconic celebration of songbirds, mesmerizing program of music created and performed live by Simone and Anthony, which spans 300 years from Bach and Schmelzer to Arvo Pärt and new commissions, enhanced by a film of evocative visual projections and immersive soundscapes. They've performed it more than 100 times throughout Australia and internationally to rave reviews, and this concert celebrates the 125th birthday of BirdLife Australia. Songbirds account for more than half of the world's bird species. One of the great scientific insights of the 21st century has been the discovery that all songbird species, or passerines, originate from a small set of songbirds that evolved on the continent of Australia. Yeah, Tim Lowe first bought that, Where Song Began. He brought it to general attention anyway. Slattery started reading the book, and then she was inspired to create a musical work. And with her cellist collaborator, Albrecht, and they have done that, and they will be performing that on June the 3rd at 7:30 p.m. You can go to Humanitix, and there'll be a followed by a Q&A session, and that sounds very nice indeed, up in Blackheath on June the 3rd at 7:30 p.m. Julie Adams, who's a concert, says concert paint, but I presume concert.

Concert pianist is what they're trying to get at. Hungarian-born concert pianist Julie Adam. She's been living here since 2010, and she is going to be at the Blackheath Uniting Church, Gobert Sleep Road, on Sunday, May the 31st at 3 p.m. So you can go to the door to get that. Otherwise, you can go to Try Booking, and that'll get you there. Well, meanwhile, the Penrith Symphony Orchestra is presenting musical favourites from the silver screen with Cinematic Voyage on May 31st at the Jones Sutherland Performing Arts Centre. The music of Joe Hisaishi and Studio Ghibli features alongside a selection of Hollywood classics. Memorable themes from some of John Williams' greatest contributions are highlighted, with music from Jaws, E.T. and Close Encounters of the Third Kind. The instantly recognizable Lawrence of Arabia also makes an appearance, as does the hauntingly memorable Nino Rota score from The Godfather, the orchestral suite from Kiki's Delivery Service, and Merry-Go-Round from Howl's Moving Castle. The Penrith Symphony Orchestra, they're going to present a new cinematic, the Mighty Wurlitzer by Australian composer John Rota. Originally penned for the Ku-ring-gai Philharmonic's Young Composer Workshop, the music dramatically brings to life the age, excitement, and drama of the theatre organ. You haven't been to the cinema unless you've had a theatre organ presentation come up halfway through. There's still a couple around. There's one down in the back blocks of Hurstville, I think. Then comes Hollywood, with scores both old and new. The Great Escape, Big Country. So that sounds very nice. John joined Maestro Paul Terracini and PSO at 3 p.m. on Sunday, May 31st at the Joan. Tickets are available at the box office or at the Joan, or you can even give them a call on 4723-7600. And that'll do us for all of that, and we shall move to the back of the paper, where we shall have all the results, not so much of the local results. It was very exciting in the tearing rain. All those big boys running into each other last night, including some possible brain damage happening to one New South Wales player, which caused some controversy when they actually sent someone off for causing brain damage to another player. What's the world coming to? Legend hit 600 games by Damian Madigan. It's a milestone few players will ever reach or remember. When John Daniels ran onto the field at Lapston Oval for Blue Mountains Rugby Club on Saturday, he was playing his 600th game for the club. Overwhelming was the word he used to describe the response to the milestone. Daniels played his first game for the club as a 20-year-old in 1997 as a winger in the fourth grade side. There was slightly more fanfare when he ran out for the fifth grade side as a 49-year-old against Petersham on Saturday. The Blueys won 52-7. He was joined by many of the footballers he has played with over the years. The current fifth graders were quite happy to step aside for this match and let me play with some of the guys I've played with over my 30 years, he said. It is this supporters' ethos that has kept Daniels involved in the club for decades. And there he is. There's more pictures of him inside, hanging out with the fifth graders, describing it as just like a family. The Falconbridge resident has taken on a range of roles, from coach to president to board member, all while continuing to play. The club has given me so much, so I was happy just to return the favour over the years and make the club stronger and give back to the club that has helped me, he said. Daniels hopes to mark one final milestone before he hangs up his boots by taking to the field of his now 13-year-old son, James, when he's old enough to play in the senior ranks in 4 years' time. While he admits this is a long time away at his age, if the father and son get to spend even a few minutes on the field at the same time, he'll be a happy man. So that's good to hear. Young fellas. I don't really know what that noise is. But we'll just continue on, and we're making our way to the climax of the talking newspaper as I rustle around in the background, just
Moving bits of paper, you know, saving it around. We're going to do the crossword. No, we're not going to do the crossword together. We're just, we're waiting on Flynn. He might turn up at some point. I'm still trying to work out what makes that little doo-doo-doo-doo-doo noise. I wonder if you can hear it at home or if it's just me. It put me off before. I've no idea what's going on there. But all I do know is that you are listening to me, Colin Glavis, chatting to you, dear listener, about the talking newspaper. We've been through it from the beginning to the end. Lots of stuff about roads falling apart, musical acts, funding for the help, the businesses that are suffering because of the roads falling apart, and just the general going on in the Blue Mountains this week, as reported in this week's Blue Mountains Gazette. Let's talk about Olivia Jane Dean Kneeborn. We're getting more music coming out to us. Where is that coming from? It's not coming from me. Okay. No? Let's just relax. Oh, it's the phone. No. Okay, I know what it is now. It's the phone. Gee Willikins, I'm a silly duffer. Olivia Jane Dean Kneeborn. In loving memory of our beautiful daughter Olivia, who passed away suddenly on the 16th of May 2026, aged 48, survived by her brother Benjamin, sister Vanessa, and nieces and nephews, Zachary, Connor, Aidan, Zoe, and Ivan. Service to be held at Lura Memorial Gardens on Thursday, the 28th of May at 1 p.m. So that was held just then. Very sorry to hear that. Very young to be. The older you get, the younger the people. Anyways. Shirley Seal, née Morris, 30th of April 1937 to the 12th of May 2026, daughter of Millie and Norm, deceased, wife of Ross, deceased, sister and sister-in-law of Colin and Chris and Lynn and Don, loved mother and mother-in-law, grandma and great-grandma of Amanda and Bruce, Philip and Kathy, Beth and Max, Joel and Em, Nick, Jamie, Dustin and Adele, Auntie Shirley of Alex and Chris. Volunteer at the Norman Lindsay Gallery for many years. Privately cremated. We've got some funeral notices to go out. Elsie Porteous, née Fitzgerald, later Blackheath, 16th of the 4th, 1946 to the 15th of the 5th, 2026. Beloved mother of Tanya and Chris, mother-in-law to Wayne, cherished sister. Devoted nan to Sarah, Jack and Skye. The funeral service will be held for Elsie at Lura Memorial Gardens on Friday the 29th of May, 2026, commencing at 11 a.m. And then we've got Valerie Tate. She passed away peacefully on the 16th of May 2026, later Springwood, loving wife of Alf, deceased, beloved sister and aunt to many, will be greatly missed by all of her family and friends, resting in God's garden, aged 99 years. And there'll be a funeral service to be held at Springwood Cemetery, 40 DeVesta Road, Springwood, on Friday the 29th of May 2026, to commence at 10:30 a.m. And I think we've come to kind of a natural conclusion. I don't know who's calling us up. I don't know what's going on there. It might be Flynn with an emergency. I don't know. He's meant to be following us with his
with his thing, with his mist with Flynn, and then Misha should be following from 4 to 6 with his Blue Mountains Vinyl Collective, I think it's called, which is well worth a listen to. And I don't think the professor is in this after. It's his birthday tomorrow. Happy birthday to the professor, if you're listening, Brad. And he's having the night off to have a little pre-birthday celebration. And then, once again, I'm not sure if Steve is around. He has been down the south coast a lot lately looking after his elderly parents. So with any luck, he will make it back. There'll be something on. I'll play my little thing for Flynn. Hopefully he will turn up at 2 and do his show. It's community radio. Anything can happen. But I'll just play a little bit of music to take you out with. Here's a bit more of that.

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3: Hello, I'm Peter Hislop. The Housing Minister says the federal government is investing $40 million into the construction of modular housing. Standardised bathroom pods, wall panels and facades leads to more efficient construction timelines. The Productivity Commission will also begin an inquiry into regulatory barriers holding up construction and supply. Minister Claire O'Neill says any developments to construct more housing are welcome.
4: Countries around the world are using prefab and modular construction to build homes faster, efficiently, and at greater scale. Australia has been slower to adapt, and this is just the beginning. I am a massive believer in innovation in housing. We have to get faster and more efficient if we're going to get on top of this challenge for the country.
3: Passengers who returned to Australia and were on board the cruise ship in the Spanish Canary Islands at the centre of the hantavirus outbreak will be in quarantine for 42 days. Health Minister Mark Butler says it's based on advice from the World Health Organisation. The passengers will be in Western Australia for another 3 weeks. A woman with alleged links to Islamic State has been charged with two terrorism offences in Melbourne. Police have now confirmed the 34-year-old woman returned home in September last year and was not a part of one of the two groups who arrived this year from Syria. When asked on why women who arrived this week have not been charged, AFP Deputy Commissioner National Security Hilda Sirik says investigations are ongoing.
5: You can appreciate that a lot of the evidence relates to overseas material, particularly in conflict zones, and access to even overseas witnesses is challenging. So when we do reach the legal thresholds at the Australian legal standard, we will place those charges.
3: New South Wales Police Minister Yasmin Catley has backed down from earlier comments that a police task force to protect the Jewish community had never ceased. The Royal Commission on Anti-Semitism and Social Cohesion was told Operation Shelter had been scaled back prior to the Bondi terror attack. The operation provided officers to the Hanukkah by the Sea event in 2023, but not last year. Senior officials confirmed the operation had been scaled back to protest-focused only. Yasmin Catley says the operation did not have a proactive arm as such. The federal government is suing the manufacturer of firefighting foam containing forever chemicals for $2 billion in damages to defence sites. Noah Second reports from Canberra.
6: The Commonwealth alleges 3M withheld information on adverse environmental effects of 3M firefighting foam used on 28 defence bases across the country. Assistant Defence Minister Peter Khalil says the Commonwealth has already spent $1.3 billion in efforts to remove PFAS chemicals from training sites.
7: This is not a case about personal injury or health claims. It is solely focused on the environmental, economic and cultural impacts.
6: PFAS chemicals have been used since the 1950s due to their non-stick and water-resistant properties. However, they do not break down in the environment and some chemicals have been declared a human carcinogen by the World Health Organization.
3: And finalists have been selected for the Tasmanian History Award, which recognises books that make a significant contribution to understanding the state's past. This year's finalists include Undamara and George, about friendship and conflict between an Aboriginal leader and a settler, and the Tasmanian Anzacs, those who served, their families and the impact of World War I. Winners will be announced in July at the University of Tasmania. And in NRL, Brisbane prop Corey Jensen says he's taking it day by day after being diagnosed with blood clots on his lung. He's been seen doing his own field work at training alongside winger Dane Mariner and is adding to hopes the side may make a late season charge up the ladder.
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9: 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Hello. Welcome to MIST with Flynn on 89.1 FM. Thanks to Cole and his reading of the newspapers. Another wonderful day in paradise up here, cloudy and wet. That's neither here nor there. Nature loves that sort of stuff as much as I do. Thank you for joining me today. I'm Mr. with Flynn. We'll have lots of good stuff talking around NAIDOC Week and Sorry Day and some of the things I've been doing out at Lithgow with education around Aboriginal heritage and cultural heritage as part of Australia and the colonisation of Australia. It is Australia's history either way, both for Indigenous people and non-Indigenous people that all live here wonderfully in harmony in Australia, which we're so lucky to be part of, this wonderful array of human beings. Am I right? I'm getting a nod and a shout out. But thank you for being here. I'll get to play lots of music, which is my favourite part of the day, or favourite time of the week, actually, being here on Thursday afternoons from 2 to 4. Thank you for joining me, and let's get started with Wolf Alice. This is White Horses.

Radio Blue Mountains acknowledges the Darug and Gundungurra peoples on the lands over which we broadcast. We pay our respects to elders past, present and emerging and celebrate the diversity of Aboriginal peoples.

All right, you're listening to Missed with Flynn. Ginnigay, I am Flynn Donovan, in case you didn't know, of the Nambucca Heads Donovans, although I grew up in Western Sydney and in Granville and slowly moved my way up to the mountains with my family. Well, actually, I moved my way to the mountains and then started a family from Penrith, two kids, then up to the mountains and had a third, which has been great. My reflecting on my life, which I also suggest we all should do one every now and then, because life gets so busy, you keep focusing on the next thing and you got to stop sometimes and just reflect on where you've been and what you've done. Speaking of which, it was 26 years ago today that I walked across the Harbour Bridge with my dad for Reconciliation Week. So this is Reconciliation Week. Earlier this week on Monday was Sorry Day, which they, from the speech out of the government, came 50 recommendations. This is also 25 years ago, but only 8 of those recommendations over 2 decades have come to fruition. 8 out of 50 to help us get some sort of recompense or respect that we needed from our government after the stolen generation, stolen wages, and just the general way the Aboriginal people were treated during colonisation. Which is, you know, I'm not about blaming or any of that sort of stuff. It's just, it'd be nice to for them to put their actions where their mouth is. That's just a good thing for all of Australia, you know what I mean? That this is reflected to people all around the world. We are visited by so many people all around the world, and here I am in Katoomba. It's one of the more popular places for tourism and people to come from all around the world. We need to show that we can support the Indigenous people of this land as well as everybody that's here, you know. It's not about reconciliation is about everybody coming back together and reconciling our differences and learning to live with each other and accept people are different languages, different cultural practices, different colors, different hairstyles, all that stuff, and embrace the differences instead of being frightened of them or trying to shun them or trying to see them in a negative light. Differences is what makes the world go around. If we're all the same, it'd be super boring, unfortunately. But that, we're not the same. Luckily, we are all different, and that's the beauty of us, to show our differences and to be different. Now, with all that said, I'm reflecting now on when I walked across the Harbour Bridge with my dad. It's like 25,000 people, and we've seen a whole bunch of our own cousins here, there, and everywhere as we're crossing across. And then we went down to the Darling Harbour thing, and there was an event and some musicians and some speeches. And then later that afternoon, I caught up with some of my own friends, again, just wildly in these huge crowds of people, and ended up getting an opportunity to travel under the Harbour Bridge in a ferry of one of their friends, and had a very powerful day. And it was great because everybody there was pro reconciliation, and I wish that was a lot more common across Australia. Slowly but surely, I'm sure it will be. But with all that said, let's play some Indigenous artists. We'll start with Yathi Yindi, and then Wurrupi Band. I've seen them a few times, they're great fun. Archie Roach, and we'll finish up with Coloured Stone. But here we are, Treaty, Yathi Yindi. Yeah, get up and shake a leg.

0: You.
1: Such a cool song. Powerful message. So this is Reconciliation Week. I thought I'd play a couple of songs. That was Coloured Stone, just finishing that off. Black Boy. And it makes me just want to quickly shout out to my cousin, Philip Mundine, that passed away. His funeral was on Monday. It was one of those days where, of course, you remember your cousin, your family member. But it's also a great time to get back and appreciate all the relatives and all the other people in your life that you sometimes they get passed away or pass on to the side of things, because with your own life you get very busy, work and children and all that sort of stuff. But that's not an excuse. You need to keep those connections alive. I was exchanging phone numbers and making plans the majority of the week after the funeral. But yeah, just to Phil, I miss your brother. And to Pete, his twin brother, good looking out, and you know, keep doing what you're doing. And know that we're all here for you if you need it. That's what family's all about. And community, you know. We're about supporting each other through those times. It's all going to come to us one day, or to a loved one of ours one day, and we all deal with it in our own way, but it also eases the load when you share the load with other people, family and friends and community. Okay, it is 47 minutes past the hour of two, not far off the news. Jeez, time's been flying, which I like. I don't have the weather set, so I'll play a couple more songs and then I'll let you know how the weather is. Just looking out your window here at Katoomba, it is drizzly and fresh, but it is that time of year, isn't it? And on my way to Lithgow today and on the way back, it was very foggy in spots. So if you're out on the roads listening on 89.1 FM to me, Mist with Flynn, keep your eye on the road, take your time, don't rush on those wet roads, wet foggy roads. I'm sure even if you've got an appointment that you're running late for, you're worth the wait. Your life is precious, and it's much easier to say sorry I'm running late than it is to have an accident, not only for yourself but for the other people on the road as well. Okay, let's get back to the music. I hope I didn't bring you down with all that stuff. But it is true, and it just making me think about it, you know, with those songs and reconciliation and all that sort of stuff. Because Australia was colonised without any treaty written, and we were considered terra nullius, which was the legal term that they used back in England to conquer, take over this land. But they weren't really successful, because I'm still here. I'm a descendant of the Aboriginal people, and I've got lots of Indigenous friends. And the thing I was doing today, healing through truth telling out at Lithgow, at Lithgow High School, and we're also doing it at LaSalle High School, LaSalle Academy actually, which is a high school also in Lithgow. There's a good handful of Wiradjuri young people in the class groups that we're talking to, and they survived martial law. If you don't know what martial law is, look it up. And same about the Australian wars, the wars that were fought on Australia. A good way to do that is go to the library. Of course, you got Google and all that jazz. And also, if you go to ABC iView, you can look up the three-part series, Australian Wars, by Rachel Perkins. Her father was part of the Freedom Ride. In fact, one of the main organisers of the Freedom Ride, going around swimming in pools with black young Indigenous kids that weren't allowed to swim in these pools except in certain hours without other white children in the pool, which is just ridiculous. That's happening, but it hadn't happened anymore. And through their protest, and now his daughter, Rachel, has done that documentary, and I highly recommend it. It's not Aboriginals' history, it is all of Australia's history. And having an understanding of that, of the truth of it all, will give you a better understanding of yourself today in this culture. And it'll give you a better standing moving forward as an Australian person, which I am also. Okay, now back to the Muzak. This is Blink 182. We are 10 minutes from the news. Thank you for sticking around.

Fatboy Slim, great album. Love Island. I've enjoyed that album as soon as it came out and have never looked back, really. I've just enjoyed it from go to woe and still going. It is 21 minutes past the hour of 3 today on the 28th of the 5th. As we have said, it is Reconciliation Week, week 22 of the year. 2026, being a Thursday as well here in May. June is just around the corner. In fact, it starts next week. Anybody got any birthdays coming up in June? Or know someone? I know someone. Start thinking of a present. You know, one of those people that they've got everything it's hard to buy for, but I enjoy the challenge. Today in Penrith, heavy showers at 21.9, feels slightly warmer, ironically, at 23.3. Springwood is very similar, 60% chance of rain, 21.9, feels slightly warmer. Here in Katoomba, it is 12. Crikey, what was that? 21 in Springwood, and here in Katoomba, 12. Wow. Feels even colder, 11.2, 80% chance of rain, and looking out the window, it is foggy. That's nice for the mountains. I like a bit of fog, and you know, I work for Mist, Mountains Youth Service Team, but that's the Mist E-Mountains, which is cool. That's a great acronym, Mountains Youth Service Team, Mist. Over the hill, not too far away in Lithgow, it is 13.5, feels like 12.6, and it was foggy most of the way to Lithgow. The fog eased up in the town centre, but outside of that, heading along the Bells Line with all the trucks and all the traffic and all the jazz, it was foggy. Yeah, nice and foggy actually. Again, take your time on those roads, just turn the music up. Yeah, I hope you're enjoying today's song selection. It took me a long time to choose it, but I have an eclectic taste. And I hope you've been enjoying it. Speaking of which, let's get back to a little bit of more of that music. Of course, if you're down in Springwood, get down to the Mist drop-in. It's about to start. I'm sure they'll let you in now. It normally starts at 3:30, but you can get in now. And say g'day to the crew down there for me. Tell them Flynn sent you. All right, let's get to Paramore. This is Decode. This is from that vampire werewolfy type movie, Twilight, back in the day. Stick around this a little more than half an hour. Fun stuff to go.

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You're listening to 89.1 FM, Mist with Flynn. And now for something completely different, Ginger Pisces. This is a female singer, but just wait for it, you'll see. Well, here.

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1: Straight on to it, I noticed that. I didn't have to say anything. You were, yep, run sheet, yep.
0: 31.
1: I like it.
2: Welcome. It is Thursday again. And for the next 2 hours, you'll be listening to the Blue Mountains Vinyl Collective. We play strictly vinyl on this show. 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I am Mishmash, and you are tuned into Blue Mountains Radio on 89.1 FM.

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1: What's, what?
0: Is the Primal up next?
1: What's happened? It's on the...

0: to you.
1: This program contains coarse or offensive language or content which may be unsuitable for children. 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
3: 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Hello, this is Bronwyn Logan with Community Notice Board. The Blue Mountains Radio Players will present The Devil in the Summer House by John Dixon Carr, as well as Old Gold by Colin Semler on Sunday the 31st of May at 2:30 at the Carrington Hotel, Katoomba. Admission, which includes afternoon tea, is $20. For information and booking, go to bluemountainsradioplayers.com.au and click on the poster for tickets via Humanitix. The Lura Singers, under the direction of Lynn Phillips, will present a concert of inspiring works by Bach, Jenkins, Lauridsen and others on Saturday the 30th of May at 2:30 in the Uniting Church on the corner of Gross and Megalong Streets, Lura. Admission, which includes afternoon tea, is $20 at the door. For information, phone 0432 889 369. The Blue Mountains Historical Society at 99 Blaxland Road, Wentworth Falls, will have an open day at Torella, the historic 19th century home, on Sunday the 31st of May from 10 till 3. Admission is $5 for adults and $2 for children, with refreshments available for $5. The research rooms will also be open for inspection. The Blue Mountains Orchestra will present a concert on Sunday, the 7th of June at 2 in Christ Church Anglican, 14 Charles Street, Springwood. On the program will be works by Bach, Haydn, Mozart and Mendelssohn. Admission is $20 with $5 for children. Tickets are available from eventbrite.com.au or a limited number of seats for cash at the door. There will be a butterfly hilltopping event at Bellevue Park in Lawson on Saturday, the 30th of May at 9. This is to rehabilitate and improve the habitat for butterflies and pollinators. Morning tea is provided. For information, email kheising@bmcc.nsw.gov.au. Lura CWA Hall Market is held every first and third Friday and weekend of the month from 9 to 4:30. The market has handcrafted items, jams, pre-read books and bric-a-brac. The Katoomba Junction 142 Market is held every Thursday, Friday and Saturday from 9 to 3 in the grounds and inside the church at 142 Katoomba Street. The Junction 142 Sweet Charity Opportunity Shop is at the rear of the church and open daily except Sunday. The Wentworth Falls Garden Club meets on the first Tuesday of the month at the Anglican Church Hall in Honour Avenue, Lawson at 7:30 p.m. For information, phone 0433 444 292. 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

0: You're listening to the Blue Mountain Vinyl Collective. And this is Mishmash, and I'm in the presence of the great DJ Brenz as well. Thanks for coming in again today.
1: You're too kind to me, Misha. The great. Now the room's not big enough for my head.
0: Oh, God. Come on. Well, we've got some African music coming this today.
1: Mad.
0: So it's I thought I'd do like a special African tracks, African funk.
1: Yeah, man.
0: And stuff like that today. So I've also posted last week's track listing on my Facebook page.
1: Perfect.
0: The Blue Mountains Vinyl Collective.
1: Brilliant idea.
0: So every week after the show, usually after the weekend, you'll be able to A, go on to SoundCloud or Mixcloud and listen to the radio show itself. And it's on the Blue Mountains Vinyl Collective. And also, you'll be able to have the track listing on the Blue Mountains Vinyl Collective Facebook page. So details.
1: That's a brilliant initiative.
0: Thank
1: because
0: you.
1: What I do actually is I utilize YouTube and I'll put all the tracks in order that I've played by MP3 on the Saturday, and they're all perfectly dated. So I do announce the tracks as I go, but I always say, if you missed one or you digged one and you happen to go and get a cup of tea while I was talking about it, go down, it'll be there completely and utterly in order, all 30, 35 of them. Unless I go off on a tangent and pick from Felix's magic bag there, but I usually announce that anyway. So it's like I diarize it, similar to what you said. It's a track listing, just okay. On YouTube. Same thing, yep.
0: Well, plus that's fantastic. Yeah. I mean, we want the listeners to be able to look for those pieces of vinyl and maybe purchase them if they feel like it and really like them. And I think it's important to share, you know, and to make sure that people can do that.
1: Well, man, and it's not only good for the artist, you playing it on air, but it's great for the artist, them going and collecting it physically.
0: Yeah, absolutely. And there's plenty of record stores around, as you know. Like, there's some brand new ones in Lura. There is the Fools on the Hill new vinyl shop. And it's underneath Ariba. Taco place, you know?
1: Oh, so it's up past the Alex, or in front of the Alex.
0: Correct.
1: Okay, I know what you mean. Yep.
0: Yeah, and then obviously you've got the OG of all record stores from the Blue Mountains, Paul, from Velvet Fog. And you can also then, if you want to, go for more new represses and some jazz and all sorts of things there available. It's in Blackheath. And there's a great store there. And you can purchase all sorts of vinyl here. So plenty.
1: Yeah, good man.
0: Yeah. Do you know the record store in Blackheath?
1: No, I don't actually.
0: You've never been? Okay. Well, it's on the main street. I just got a blank right now with the name.
1: We should be careful about pushing businesses which aren't our sponsors.
0: Ah.
1: Just quietly. Maybe you go on your show just quickly. I don't see a problem.
0: Yeah.
1: But mentioning them a lot of the time, maybe not.
0: No, but I'll mention it just one time.
1: Oh, look, I'll do it. We all know the Velvet Fog. That's fine.
0: Yeah.
1: You know, if you're in Katoomba, you're doing vinyl. I don't mind saying the Velvet Fog because they're close. But other ones who aren't so close to us, maybe we'll just say the suburb and not the name. You just say there is one in.
0: Yes.
1: So if we don't know the name, it's fine.
0: Fair enough. So I'll do that from now on.
1: Yeah.
0: And I'll try and fetch them, you know, so they can probably give us a bit of money. Or
1: well, that'd be ideal.
0: That would be great. So
1: and
0: we
1: a great
0: can push
1: tie-in for your store.
0: Yeah.
1: A perfect tie-in for this.
0: I would love that.
1: Yeah, man.
0: I'm gonna go and get them.
1: Because hospitality and music and trades for us is perfect. They're like the best sponsors we can get because it's relevant to people.
0: Yeah, they're around the town and, you know, they need business.
1: When Roofmate jumped on with us, actually, and we created that jingle, their phone was going off the hook because people were like, that's a great, I need that done. Oh, what was that number again? And they listened to IBM, and sure enough, calls came in. And then three of our presenters used them. Oh, can you come and do mine? I heard about you and I played your promo. Can you come and clean my professional wash my driveway?
0: Yeah.
1: Of course we can. We'll be there tomorrow.
0: Yeah.
1: So it works that way. Like, this stuff works, man.
0: Yeah, definitely. I agree. So I know I'm not supposed to, but I'm going to say it. It's Hat Hill Records in Blackheath. And that's it for me with pushing businesses unless they're giving me some money.
1: Yeah.
0: Or giving the mouth that, like the Blue Mountains Radio.
1: That's the way I think.
0: All right. So we're going back to playing some music. Cool. We're listening at the moment to some African funk. And we've got Rob before playing a track called Make It Fast, Make It Slow. And we keep going. Thank you for listening.
1: Nice.
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Mulatu Astatke and the Heliocentrics.

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3: Good afternoon, I'm Peter Hislop. The Nationals have called on the Prime Minister to dissolve Parliament and take budget tax reforms to an election. Legislation has been introduced to Parliament today, including a $250 working Australians tax offset and the end to the capital gains tax discount scheme. Nationals leader Matt Canavan says voters should decide on the reforms.
4: The Prime Minister should take his biggest tax increases in a generation to an election.
3: But Anthony Albanese has told the ABC that action wouldn't be in line with the Constitution.
5: We have elections every 3 years, and there's got to be a period closer to that before the Governor-General will agree to an election. So it once again just shows their desperation, frankly.
3: A woman with alleged links to Islamic State has been charged with two terror-related offences and has been remanded in custody to appear again on Monday. The 34-year-old woman returned home in September last year from Syria and was not part of one of the two groups who arrived this year. The charges both carry a maximum penalty of 10 years imprisonment. South Australian police say the 11th search of a remote property has failed to uncover new evidence relating to the disappearance of 4-year-old Gus Lamont. Gus was last seen playing at Oak Park Station before he was reported missing in September last year. It was hoped recent wet weather would uncover evidence near waterways. Now aerial searches will take place. Detective Superintendent Darren Filker says police don't believe the boy was abducted.
6: All of the people that we have contacted so far have been discounted as being involved in any way in Gus's disappearance. And as I said, there's not many people left on that list, and we'll continue to work through that. At this point in time, there is no evidence to suggest that Gus has been abducted.
3: Passengers who returned to Australia who were on board the cruise ship in the Spanish Canary Islands at the centre of the hantavirus outbreak will be in quarantine for 42 days. Health Minister Mark Butler says it's based on advice from the World Health Organisation. A national advocacy organisation for culturally and linguistically diverse older people says aged care services should provide interpreters and safe ways to report concerns about care. In a new report, the Aged Care Quality and Safety Commission has found many older people are unfamiliar with their rights. Paul Zanata is the manager of the Centre for Cultural Diversity in Ageing. He told National Radio News staff who are also culturally diverse can be supportive.
7: We also feel that aged care needs to be an attractive career, and it attracts workers and professionals from all cultures so that the cultural mix of staff represents those of people who use aged care services.
3: And the inaugural Australian Audio Awards will shortly get underway in Sydney. Several community broadcasters are up for a gong with 2RPH, 2SER, Win FM, Coast FM, Phoenix FM and Bay FM among nominees. Award categories include Best Breakfast Show, Best Australian Music Show and Best Specialist Program. And briefly, Australia Post has confirmed it will increase the cost of sending parcels as part of annual price determinations. From July 1, it will cost 5% more on average to send parcels. And in AFL tonight, St Kilda face Hawthorn at Marvel Stadium. Heavy rain in eastern states to settle later tomorrow. The Weather Bureau's Jonathan Howe has the forecast.
8: The surface trough and low pressure system off the east coast is generating widespread showers and thunderstorms, but conditions will gradually ease through the afternoon as weather systems push off into the Tasman Sea. For the rest of the country, though, we are seeing a broad ridge of high pressure that's maintaining mostly dry and mild conditions across northern Australia.
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9: So we've got also some weather up here in the mountains, which is pretty interesting. I mean, it's been absolutely no visibility on the highway. So please drive very carefully. And I've been actually spending a little bit of time in Emu Plains, and the weather was completely different. It felt like it was in a completely different country.
10: Yeah, absolutely.
9: Yeah. So today, here, we have about 12.3 degrees, and it's 99% humidity,
10: yeah.
9: And there's a little bit of wind, southeast wind, 6 km per hour, But the rain started at 9 and it's only 1.2 millimeters. So it's not crazy, crazy rainy, but...
10: Pea soup fog is the main thing.
9: That's right. So watch out. Be careful on the highways.
10: Put your headlights on.
9: Many cars without headlights.
10: Headlights, fog lights.
9: Fog lights, yes. And just make sure that you put your hazard lights when you don't see anything in the front for the people
10: and
9: behind
10: slow
9: you.
10: Slow down. You don't have to do 80. You can slow down in the fog.
9: Like, that's correct.
10: Ease it back, man.
9: Yeah. So make sure you watch out. You're listening to Blue Mountains Radio, and you're here with the Blue Mountains Vinyl Collective. Lots of Blue Mountains here. And you're listening to Mishmash. We're doing an African special all on vinyl. And enjoy.

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8: All right, we're into our last half an hour, and we're going to continue our African special. We've had music from all sorts of African countries, Côte d'Ivoire, Ethiopia, there was some Nigerian stuff, so lots of things. Have you been exposed to African music in your childhood, living in England?
9: Oh, well, I was actually born in Bristol, so I could hear it walking down the street.
8: Yeah, right.
9: Very, very much a melting pot back then. I was very, very young, so I probably didn't plug into it as much as I should have, you know, being 4 or 5. But I think subconsciously some of the beats and the reggae and that inspired drum and bass and dubstep and raga and ska as well.
8: Yeah.
9: So that was all probably immersed in my subconscious when I was a little kid, which explains what I like now, potentially.
8: Yeah, well, I mean, you grew up in an era of Bristol that was like the golden era with all these amazing acts coming out of it. You know,
9: Massive Attack, Portishead, late 70s, early 80s, mid 80s. Yeah.
8: Nina Cherry, you know, doing all that supportive Bristol sound. And
9: it's very much an arty, musical town, man.
10: Yeah.
9: You know, it's pretty cool. I did go back when I was 13. It looked a lot different to me. Everything looked a lot smaller.
10: Yeah.
9: When you're a kid and you go back somewhere, you're like, I swear that was a massive big skyscraper. It's like a two-story townhouse.
8: I know exactly what you're talking about.
9: Yeah. You're like,
8: I actually make an effort sometimes to go back where I grew up just to have that feeling of like, you know, walking from my old house to school. And because I remember it as like a two-hour journey. But it was like 5 minutes.
9: Yeah, and you did it in no time. You're like, what was I complaining about that whole time? Yeah.
8: Where are all these trees that used to be there? Oh, they're buildings now.
9: I've noticed that in Sydney.
8: Yeah, that's pretty bad.
9: You know, going back to where I grew up in Baulkham Hills and Epping and around there, even 10 years, I'm like, that used to be a field. And now it's 15 stories and a retail place and something else. I'm like, what happened to all the rabbits?
8: Yeah.
9: You know, we used to walk the back of the pub back to our place and dodge the rabbits.
8: Yeah. Unbelievable.
9: And Carlingford and Epping, there used to be 3-bedroom fibros with pools in the back. Now just...
8: Yeah, big buildings, yeah.
9: It's a shame, man.
8: Unfortunately, you know, like we're expanding and expanding.
9: Yeah.
8: But it's the way it is. What can you do? You know, humans are like that.
9: And everything's so expensive.
8: Yeah, especially the petrol at the moment. So if you can stay home and listen to us on your radio, do it. It's much better, cheaper.
9: It's cheaper.
8: Yeah, and a lot more fun, you know. So here we are in the background. We have Sheena Williams from Africa as well. And the name of the track is called Agbuju Logun. Enjoy.

some beautiful Manu Dibango. The track is called New Bell. Unfortunately, he's passed away now, but what a great trumpet player. Living in Paris, actually, he was.

0: Well, this is about it for us tonight. It's almost 6 o'clock, and we're done with our African special here today. Did you enjoy it?
1: Absolutely, man. The vibe was awesome. I think every single track you played, I nodded my head at least a dozen times.
0: Yeah. I mean, you have to. It's original drumming. You know, that's where drumming comes from.
1: Absolutely.
0: Yeah, so it's. I fell in love with it in the early 2000s when I discovered an artist called Fela Kuti, who is also a, you know, he was a political person with his music, with, you know, he comes from Nigeria, and he's invented a style with his drummer Tony Allen called Afrobeat.
1: Afrobeat.
0: Yeah, and I gotta say, it just from that moment on, I was just hypnotized, and I went on
1: a rabbit hole. Collections started to just expand.
0: Yeah,
1: you discover new artists and go, and then he's with him, and then okay.
0: Yeah, but it doesn't stop.
1: That's what happens, doesn't it?
0: Yeah. And it's never, and you think eventually you'll hit the ceiling, but it doesn't exist. Like, there's music being put out every day for so many years in all sorts of genres. So it's like, it's just never ending.
1: Well, interestingly enough, I deliberately subscribe to certain channels on YouTube, and when they release certain things, they'll give me a little notification. And every day, like 10, I'll just go, watch later. It's too much to listen to all at once.
0: Yeah.
1: So watch later. And then I'll spend a few hours going, wow, okay, then there's my next 5 shows sorted.
0: Yeah, well, that's it. I mean, that's if you're wanting to play some new music.
1: Yeah, just folder it. It's coming out.
0: All the day.
1: And I was saying to our good Misha before that he's made me start a vinyl collection.
0: Uh-huh.
1: Because he's gifted me with a couple. And then I've bought a couple, and then I've bought another one, and now I'm thinking I need somewhere to put them.
0: Yeah, well, now we need to get you a shelf.
1: Yes,
0: and then you need to fill it.
1: Stop.
0: Yeah, and then you're going to have to take a loan.
1: What have you created?
0: I'm sorry, Brands, man.
1: That's okay, man. I forgive you. It's all good stuff.
0: Anyway, so that's it. And just for you guys to know, if you're into listening to some rare funk 45s tonight, I'll be playing next door actually at Mountain Culture tonight, 6 till 8, playing some records. And thank you very much for tonight, and I'll see you next week. And next week will be 4 till 6 with the Blue Mountains Vinyl Collective, and you're with Mishmash, and it'll be, I think, an all Australian special.
1: Yes, isn't that?
0: Yep.
1: Interesting. Looking forward to that one, man.
0: Yep. All right.
1: Nice.
0: Have a good night, guys, and be careful on the road again.
1: Absolutely.
0: All right.

0: allegedly misrepresented the effects of the substance.
1: This included withholding 3M's own environmental laboratory testing, which showed there were significant adverse environmental effects associated with the use of 3M firefighting foam, representing that 3M firefighting foam could be safely disposed of, was biodegradable and not toxic.
0: A note, this next story contains the name of a First Nations person who has died. Aboriginal and Torres Strait Islander Social Justice Commissioner Katie Kiss says the timing of the announcement that no charges would be laid over the death of 24-year-old Kumanjay White at Alice Springs on National Sorry Day has caused additional harm on a significantly sensitive day for First Peoples. The Commissioner has renewed her calls for an independent investigation into Kumanjay White's death, saying police should not be investigating other police. Labor's capital gains tax reforms will go to an inquiry before a Senate vote in late June. While welcomed by the Greens, some independents are urging the government to slow down. Noah Second reports from Canberra.
2: The government's tax reform package has been introduced to the lower house this morning, which includes changes to capital gains tax, negative gearing and the $250 rebate for workers. Independent MP Allegra Spender says she recognises the courage it has taken to pursue tax reform, but warns the public isn't on the same page.
3: But the answer, once you've made that decision, is not just to ram it through and hope for the best and hope that people get over their concerns.
2: The legislation will automatically go to a Senate committee due to report back on June 22nd, with Labor looking to pass the bill before the winter break in early July.
0: And in entertainment news, American actor Nicolas Cage has legally adopted his film name. He was born Nicolas Coppola, but didn't want to be known primarily by his famous uncle, director Francis Ford Coppola. Now, Cage has revealed he made the change official last year, telling Variety magazine he is Nick Cage in life and Nick Cage on camera. Staying overseas, the US military has shot down four Iranian attack drones, raising tensions in the Strait of Hormuz. In response, Iran has targeted a US airbase as hopes of a peace deal falter. Ongoing conflict in the Democratic Republic of Congo is hampering the Ebola outbreak response, according to the World Health Organization. And diving crews have rescued five people alive who were trapped in caves in Laos, but more oxygen is needed to save seven remaining people who were looking for gold before heavy rain blocked their exit.
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7: Hello, book lovers, and welcome to Final Draft, a half hour of books, writing, and literary culture coming to you every single week across Australia on the Community Radio Network. I'm your host, Andrew Popel, and today I'm bringing you Antun Issa's Rebirth. As we begin, I'm going to acknowledge that Final Draft records on the lands of the Darug and Gunungurra people. I pay my respects to the traditional owners, acknowledging their ongoing connection to their lands, acknowledging that it is unceded land. I cannot wait to get to the book Rebirth, one of my faves of the year, but the Australian Book Industry Awards announced this week, which is also very exciting. Book awards are such an important part of an author's journey, of how they make their money and their recognition. And so let's give a shout out to some of the incredible winners, starting with the Book of the Year, which was also, I think, the Picture Book of the Year, Once I Was a Giant by Zeno Sorda. Sally Hepworth, you have met on the show. And Mad Mabel won Audiobook of the Year and General Fiction Book of the Year. So go back and listen to that conversation. Find out a little bit more about Mad Mabel, then go get yourself a copy. So many more. The Older Book of the Year for Older Children, Lynette Nonny's Wandering Wild. I can't go through all of these. Head over to arburawards.com.au to find it all out. Another shout out I'm going to give is to the Literary Fiction Book of the Year, Wild Dark Shore by Charlotte McConaughey. We are working on getting Charlotte on the show, so looking forward to that in the coming weeks. For today, though, Antun Issa is joining me. Rebirth is narrative nonfiction. Antun is telling the story of his mother's life in Lebanon in the 1970s and the onset of the Lebanese Civil War and her ultimate journey to Australia. This is a gorgeous book. It is hard because it is telling us about the reality of war, but it is beautifully written and incredible characters. I cannot wait to share this with you. So join me today. Anton Issa is joining us. We are going to be discussing rebirth.
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7: You are tuned in to Final Draft. It is books, writing, and literary culture coming to you across Australia on the Community Radio Network. I am your host, Andrew Popel, welcoming to the show Anton Issa. Anton is a Lebanese-Australian journalist and co-founder of Deep Cut News. He is joining us today with his new book, Rebirth. I'm very excited, Anton. Welcome to the show. Thank you for joining me.
9: Thanks for having me.
7: Rebirth's cover describes it as a love story from the depths of war. And normally I would be introducing you with kind of a pithy, dramatic synopsis ahead of our conversation, but this is actually your mother's story. And so rather than me trying to boil all this down, I would actually like you to introduce Rebirth and the story that you've sought to tell.
9: The title kind of captures a big chunk of that, but it's essentially my mum's experiences living in the front lines of the Lebanese Civil War in the 1970s. And they cover the years 1975 and 1977, which were the beginnings, the early period of the Civil War, and probably one of the more brutal periods of the Civil War, where there was a lot of communal violence and mayhem going on. So she lived on the front lines of those clashes. And so the book captures those experiences through her, and I've written it in a narrative format. So it reads like a novel, because I wanted to connect readers to what it's like to live through a war in a way that news articles can't do. The idea of writing it in this style was to kind of transport readers and get them to connect and place themselves in the setting of everything that was taking place. So it traces her experiences. There's a lot of love, there's a lot of tragedy, and then there's renewal with migration.
7: I think that connection, that relation is really beautiful. And you start off actually with this plea from your mum to you to be safe. And that's such a beautiful point of connection. I think we've all experienced what we might call in our more frustrated moments, a parent's overprotective nature. This was something more though. And in Rebirth, you're telling your mum's story. It's her life in the Lebanese Civil War. She was in her late teens, early 20s at this stage,
9: right? Yeah, late teens, yeah.
7: Before she's come to Australia. And I just wondered, going through this journey, did it give you a new perspective on your relationship with your mother?
9: Yeah, of course it did. It made our relationship a lot closer than what it was. We were always close. I'm always been mama's boy in the family. I'm the youngest of four. I think this book, you know, it tightened our relationship, because, you know, when you're a migrant, for migrant children, a common thing I think with migrants is that when you're born to migrants, is that there's always a bit of a gulf between you and your parents. You know, you're both brought up in different contexts, different environments. And so there's kind of always things that just, there are misunderstandings, I think, are not really kind of getting the other in certain ways. And, you know, I was chatting to a friend actually the other night. She's of Maltese descent, similar age. And we were just both kind of like talking about our parents and the fact that, you know, they were the ones that had to kind of retrofit themselves into our lives being brought up in an Australian Western context. That's very different from the worlds that they came from. And so this book, in a lot of ways, as I was writing, and when you're writing any kind of book and you're writing and you've got to place yourself in the minds of your characters that you're writing. And so it just happened that the character that I was writing was my mum. So I had to place myself into her mind pre-migration, pre-me, pre-the-family, pre-Civil War, and understand the world that she grew up in beyond just kind of like knowing the stories of this and that. And I think it was for the first time I kind of, you know, there was a bridge between our little divide in terms of the migrant child and the migrant parent, in understanding their world a bit more of where they came from. Yeah, and it was actually quite traumatic, because I was crying every day writing it, knowing, yeah. Like, it was like I was having these moments every day when I was writing. I'm like, oh, my God.
7: Man, I was just crying every day reading it, so I can only imagine.
9: It's one of those books.
7: How do you even begin to ask your mum to not only tell you her story, but allow you to create this sort of dramatic rendition of it?
9: You know, she's always kind of hinted and said, you know, why don't you write a book about my story? And it's kind of a I'm like, okay, well, one day I did. And I sat down with her, I think it was 2018. I was living in Washington, D.C. at the time. And I was back in Melbourne on one of my trips home. And I just, yeah, I just sat her down and we decided to kind of, I got my laptop out. I interviewed her and she revealed the details that I didn't know about the war and her experiences. So I knew obviously of the family tragedy, but I didn't know, I knew vaguely like what had happened, but I didn't know the specifics, you know, minute by minute. But just beyond that as well, like it wasn't just about the tragedies that took place. I asked her about her life before everything took place. I asked her about her relationships, her friends, her, you know, who was important, what did she do on her daily life? Like I wanted to get to know her and her world a lot more. And that's what you have to do when you're writing a book. When you're writing a book, you have to paint the scene in which people are operating in. You can't just write about the intense moments. So I think that was the more fascinating part for me, was getting to know her before the war, which allowed me to get to know her today a bit more.
7: Can you reflect on that writing process as distinct from writing as a journalist?
9: Yeah, when you're writing journalism, it's rigid writing, right? Like it's like writing a doctor's prescription. There's a structure to it. There's, you know, you're just kind of like filling in a script that's already there. So it doesn't allow you. And it's also you're skimming the surface with journalism. You're reporting every day or every week, whatever your cadence is. And you're responding to the moment. And I think one thing that journalism doesn't allow you to do is that it doesn't allow you to either go deeper into a certain issue or a certain context, or it doesn't allow you to bring in context, or it doesn't allow you to surface above 30,000 feet to have a proper look at what's going on. And so book writing is a completely different ball game. Book writing allows you to, and also journalism dehumanizes. That's one thing I'll also add. Journalism dehumanizes people in conflicts because you have to kind of reduce, you have to get the most important information out in a very short amount of space and time. And so people are reduced to statistics and numbers and places and names. And so you don't actually capture the human experience of what it's like to actually live in a war zone or a disaster zone in general. Books allow you to do that. Books allow you to connect to the human experiences on a human-to-human level. When you're reading a book, as you said, you were crying reading that book. You're not going to cry from reading an article about the Lebanese Civil War. You'll cry about reading a book about the Lebanese Civil War. And you'll cry about reading books about anything in the world, yeah, including our own issues in Australia, because that's the innate human experience. When we connect to human stories, we feel it. We feel it. We almost place ourselves there. Yeah. And that's what books allow you to do. It allows you to connect it on an emotional level where journalism can't do that. And that's why books are really powerful. And that's why books, even though technology is rapidly changing before our eyes, this most ancient form of communication is still the main form that archives our stories into the timeline of history. It's always going to be the human conscience because it does what I just kind of explained. It allows you to connect at a more intrinsic human level that no other form of technology can.
7: So the characters, as you say, these are pseudonymous names. So Leila is your mother, her father, Perez. He is staunchly apolitical. He wants to keep his family out of this rising conflict around them. That's how the family is situated while this is going on. Now, rebirth has arrived as Lebanon faces invasion and war. This has been almost a permanent fixture of the country's modern history. And so I was really curious then, you're telling this story, don't know this is necessarily about to happen, but how did you want to situate this history of conflict through the eyes of your family?
9: When I started writing the book, I deliberately did not want to make it political. This wasn't going to be a political history of the Civil War. I can write that book whenever. That's my work, the politics of everything. I didn't want to write a political history of the Civil War for a few reasons. One was I didn't, Lebanon's a very politicized country, even still today, with everything that's going on in the country. There's deep divisions. Those divisions are exploited and weaponized and inflamed. I didn't want to feed into that because it's easy in Lebanese political context to put something out there, frame something in a certain way, and then you'll just, your book will just live in one echo chamber. Mm. I wanted this book to transcend echo chambers in the Lebanese context, to focus on the human experience that affects everyone in the country, not just a certain community or a certain religious sect or political faction. That was the first thing. So there were internal Lebanese kind of things in mind. The second was because political history books have always been written about Lebanon and the region. And kind of like journalism, they're a bit distant from the human experience. You know, it's like the kind of, they read like extended timelines, you know, this happened here and this happened there and, you know, and there hasn't really been a book on Lebanon and the Lebanese Civil War that actually documented it from the human experience, from the people who actually lived there, had to endure it, had to suffer it, didn't ask for it, and then paid all the consequences. There hasn't really been anything from, I mean, there's probably been one or two books, but most of the Lebanese history books have been, you know, very political focused. They haven't been documenting the human experience. And I think it's really worthy that the human experience gets documented and archived in history, just as much as the politics gets archived in history. So, yeah, there was a complete emphasis on the human suffering and the human experiences here, not on the politics. But, of course, you still need the political context so readers can understand what's going on. But I just kept it at that surface level.
7: It's a really tremendous point you make there because, again, you started by talking about the humanity that stories, that storytelling have and how they bring these stories to us. And I mean, if we look purely at sort of popular storytelling around war in the 20th century, you could be forgiven for thinking there were only a handful of wars and they lived in very constrained time frames. And in between, people were just riding bikes in the sunshine because certain wars get big stories and certain wars don't get a lot of stories. And so that was, I know for myself reading Rebirth, I learned so much. I want to know a little bit more about how you do it and that impact for you as well. And I noted in the epilogue, you talked about how your mum she had one return to Beirut, to the city where she grew up, and how she found so much change. I'm really interested in the emotional impact of that, but also for you, like the scope of this change and how you took yourself back in time to describe like what I found this gorgeous neighborhood where your mum had grown up that just really doesn't exist anymore.
9: Yeah, it's always been a consistent heartbreak for me because I haven't been, I mean, mum for both of us in different ways. Mum because she can't access that anymore. But me, and I think this is the case for a lot of Lebanese who are born in the diaspora or born even in Lebanon, but of our generation and afterwards, we can't access the old Lebanon that we know used to exist. That's an underlying heartache, I think, that every Lebanese person can share, whether they're Christian or Muslim, doesn't matter. We've all lost something really special. And, you know, I lived in Beirut for 3 years. I lived there at the beginning of last decade. So I've got my own experiences with, and my own stories, and my own memories of Beirut. And I love Beirut. I love living there. I think it's one of the best times of my life living in Beirut. It's obviously a lifestyle that agrees with me. But even still, it's, you can't help but look at the city and being like, it's an awful city. It really is. Like, it's a concrete mess. There hasn't been really any coordinated reconstruction since the Civil War. The reconstruction has been as more damaging than the actual Civil War was, because they've destroyed heritage buildings to replace with, you know, cheap, nasty looking apartment blocks. It's all been profiteering because we haven't really had a state, functional state. It's all just been run by the mafia warlords who you know, caused the war and fought the war to begin with. That structure, that Civil War structure of the country is still remained, and the power structures have remained in place since the Civil War. So we're still living in a Civil War era because those warlords are still in power. We still have a mafia running the country. And so Beirut has been devastated. It's been devastated for 50 years. And, you know, but even still, even with that devastation, you can still see glimpses of what Beirut used to be like. You gravitate towards that. But with every war that happens, like the war that's happened now, Beirut transforms, and it's transformed so much, so many times, because crises upon crises and wars upon wars. A city is unrecognizable to itself. And it's really like, you know, you don't really kind of understand how wars really transform a geographical place until you actually go there and you see it. And you see it actually in motion. Like when this, I was there during the Syrian Civil War. And when the Syrian Civil War was on, we had an influx of, you know, desperate, poor Syrians, Syrian children, Syrian refugees working the streets, being exploited. We had a wave of Iraqis when that was invaded. Obviously, we had the Palestinians when they came in after the Nakba and they were pushed out. We've had Lebanese from the south that are still trying to find peace in Lebanon. This is like the fourth or fifth time that we've had mass displacement from southern communities that have migrated to Beirut and formed new suburbs because they just, you know, their homes continue to get devastated. We've had, you know, internal migration because of, you know, poverty in the outer regions. Like it's just, and we've also, I can't forget the Armenians. After the Armenian genocide 100 years ago, a wave of Armenians came to Beirut and set up a neighborhood. Like this is a city that has gone through dramatic transformations and still dramatic transformations because of all the wars and the crises that it's experienced. So it's just, it's devastating. It's just heartbreaking. It's like the city itself can't catch its breath before another wave of desperate refugees are coming through, fleeing some crisis, or a crisis hits Beirut itself and messes it all up. But that also explains how the civil war came to being, because you've got such dramatic transformations taking place because the conditions of the region have been ruptured. Beirut was one of those cities that paid the price because it went through a transformation that it couldn't handle on a socio kind of, and I'm getting into the weeds, but it's just like, it's, you know, it, on a societal kind of demographic level, like the changes are very immediate and can cause a rupture, you know, and they're the kind of lessons. So when you read a book like Rebirth, like it's these hidden lessons that I'm hoping people can tease out of what happens to a city when such dramatic changes happen in such a swift amount of time.
7: As I read, you talked there about precarity, you talked about poverty, you talked about displacement and how all of these influences have caused people to move in and out of Beirut, to be moving around the region. In Rebirth, I got an enormous sense of one-to-one human relations being close. Layla has relationships with her neighbors. The family are forced to move because, as you say, they're on the front line. They have to move. They create new relationships. These one-on-one human relationships are close. They are supportive. But again, the role of precarity, displacement, poverty causes kind of group relationships that's where conflict comes from. Tell me a little bit about discovering those, both the human relationships, but also the bigger sort of manipulative relationships that seem to be at the heart of the conflict.
9: Well, the one-to-one relationships speak to our way of life and our culture, which is, you know, places in Lebanon and Palestine and Syria, you know, Iraq, they're villages, you know, like there's people that have lived there for hundreds of years. Everyone knows everyone. Everyone knows everyone's families. These aren't, and I think this is something for us audiences in the settler colonies we haven't understood yet because we don't live this here, which is that, you know, when I go to my village in North Lebanon, which is my dad's side, these families have been living in this village for hundreds, you know, for as long as we can remember in terms of the names of our family lines, you know, so that means these neighbors have been neighbors for that long. And everyone knows everyone in, you know, the local area, the local province, the four villages, the five villages around you. Like it's all very familiar because these relationships have been there for generations. And in settler colonies in Australia, we haven't really grasped that concept because we don't treat our homes kind of as... Well, we haven't been here long enough to have those roots.
7: I feel like white Australia has a deeply vested interest in maintaining its ignorance of those relationships. If we ever have to grapple with connection to land that goes back not just generations but centuries, there's a big brain explosion, I think, for a lot of people.
9: Yeah, but that's how you build. But you know, that's how you build a nation. That's how you build a society. Mm. You know, you can't have You can't have a real nation unless you have people who have connection to that land. And so the only people in this country that do have that connection to this land are First Nations. Mm. And they take up 3% of the population, which means 97% of us don't have this connection to Australia, no matter how much we try to say it with, you know, with Aussie, Aussie, or like, it doesn't, you can say that a million times. You don't have that connection the way First Nations do. Mm. And I understood that with Lebanon. You know, when you go back to a homeland and you realize that everyone, you know, it's inherent, it's intrinsic, it's deep. And so those relationships that formed in the book, they didn't just occur spontaneously. They occurred as part of just the normal mode of operation where everyone sees their neighbors pretty much as an extension of their family. And everyone is inside each other's homes all the time because that's just the mode of living that has been there for such a long time. But, you know, with ignorance there is and hardship there is the opportunity for exploitation. And so the story of the phalanges is really interesting, and this is also another parallel that I hope people can, or a lesson that I hope people can learn from this book. The phalanges were inspired by European fascism, and so the region was awash with all these kind of like European ideas. And what I showcased was how fascism works on a microscopic level in a small community, where it's so easy to weaponize people who are poor, who don't really have the educational background, into kind of going down this line that ultimately ends up in what fascism puts you through, which is horrible violence, right? And how did it start? In the book, it's evident. It starts with fear-mongering and othering. It's the same playbook that's replayed over and over again. And we're seeing that being played here right now. It's not that, and we saw that played in the US with Trump, that got Trump into power. It is not hard to take that leap with fascism from fear-mongering and othering to, you know, exploiting the grievances of those who are facing socioeconomic hardships and weaponizing it into something more dangerous. I'm hoping people who are Australian and not of Lebanese background who read this can be like, I'm seeing this kind of fascism playbook play out.
7: I think I would be remiss if I didn't ask, how did the love story emerge as this core to the narrative? Because it feels, the book is incredibly written. If we didn't know it was your family's true story, it feels so beautifully crafted, and the love story is at the heart of that. Did that have to emerge? Did you have to go looking for it?
9: So when Mum revealed this little thing, this little secret of hers, and then she told me the whole story, I'm like, okay, I have to write this. This is just nuts. So it just also compounded, I think, the tragedy for Mum, and also just for my knowledge of everything that she's gone through. It changes things, you know, like I think we're all like this, right? Like we all have, and because I've had so many conversations with people about this now with relation to their own parents, you know, or grandparents. And it's just like, you know, it's so hard to get things out of them, especially migrant parents. But even if not, they all lived lives before they had us. And it's so, you know, and often when people are traumatized by their younger or something has happened, they don't really want to speak about it. And so I was fortunate enough to have a mum who wanted to speak about it and wanted to share that. But she kept this hidden. She kept this love story hidden for decades until she revealed it to me. So, you know, I think, yeah, we always had to tread carefully, but I think there's also a really deep knowledge that you get about your parents that really impacts how you look at them today. So I look at Mum now being, and I said, and I kind of talk about this in my prologue. I lived with Mum obviously forever, but I never really saw anything or as trauma. But all of a sudden I started connecting the dots with how she's behaved and some behavioral things that pop out today and over the years with where she's been. And so I think if we all try to find a way to unearth those stories from our parents, we get to, it just improves your relationship with them, because I feel like you end up being more empathetic.
7: Anton Issa, I'm speaking to him about his new book, Rebirth. It's out now from Hachette. Thank you so much for your time today.
9: Thank you.
7: Go and check out Rebirth wherever you get your books. Tell them Final Draft sent you. My name is Andrew Popel. I am your host for a half hour of books, writing and literary culture every single week. Thank you again to Anton Issa. And look, if you missed anything on the show today, if you want to discover more, if you're looking for different types of books, well, the Final Draft podcast is the place to go. On there, you will find hundreds of interviews with authors. Going back into our archives, there's some incredible, incredible conversations on there, and I'm so happy to be able to share them to help you discover more from the books that you love. And let's face it, this is a time to be supporting the Australian book industry. These stories are so very important to how we understand ourselves, how we interrogate who we are and where we've come from. So, like, go and support your favorite author. Go and read Australian. My name's Andrew Popel. Till next we meet, happy reading. Bye for now.

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1: 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We pay our respects to the rightful owners and custodians of these lands and waters, their elders, past and present, and to all First Nations people who are tuning in across the country via the Community Radio Network. We know that Indigenous sovereignty over these lands has never been ceded, and that Aboriginal and Torres Strait Islander people have been resisting, refusing and disrupting colonialism since 1788.
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1: 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We're so stoked to be with you this week.
7: I'm Anna and I'm very excited to be bringing you an episode this week where we're digging into poetry. But in particular, we're talking to the wonderful Yugambeh Mutandjali poet Maria Van Nieuwen, whose new collection, Two Tongues, has just come out with the University of Queensland Press. And Maria and I sat down this week to have a bit of a conversation about the work, but also to situate her project of Two Tongues in the broader context of the work that First Nations writers have been doing for centuries now in telling the truth about colonial violence, naming the forces of white supremacy as they work every day in this colony, but also finding space to name the resistance and resilience and power of Aboriginal and Torres Strait Islander people.
1: I wanted to share this conversation with Maria this week for a few reasons, but mainly because we've marked Sorry Day this week. For those of you who don't know, National Sorry Day is an annual commemoration each year on May 26th that acknowledges and remembers Aboriginal and Torres Strait Islander people who were part of the Stolen Generations. So the people who were taken from their families and communities during the kind of long era of the so-called protection and assimilation periods in so-called Australia. May 26 marks the day that this really landmark report, the Bringing Them Home report, was tabled in federal parliament, which kind of marked the beginning of a formal acknowledgement of these policies, the Stolen Generation policies, and the national apology by Kevin Rudd was formally delivered almost a decade later in 2008. But Sorry Day is a really important moment, I think, in the so-called Australian calendar, because it's one of the days that does acknowledge, albeit in a kind of minimal form, the reality of colonial violence, the nature of the colonising project here in so-called Australia, and the sort of scale of harm that was done to Aboriginal and Torres Strait Islander families. One of the tensions, of course, is that Sorry Day does, like many annual commemorations, kind of imply that the wrongdoing is all a thing of the past. And, you know, we know that there are actually more Aboriginal and Torres Strait Islander children being taken from their families and communities now than there were at the height of the Stolen Generation policies. So there's some really important questions to be asked about whether these kind of practices ever really ended or if they just changed form. And this is something that I think really comes through in my conversation with Maria this week, where we talk a lot about the kind of morphing of colonial regimes, the ways that it can sometimes seem like the more things change, the more they stay the same. And there's something quite powerful, I think, in the way that Maria uses poetry, uses the form of her writing as a sort of vehicle for playing with the kind of the sort of constant churn of colonial regimes over time, the way that they maybe change the facade, change the stories that are being told to justify colonialism, to justify children being removed from their families, to justify the erosion of Indigenous languages and knowledges. Practices underneath remain the same. So this is Maria speaking to me, Anna, for Radio Reversal, about her debut poetry collection, Two Tongues.
7: Maria, we're so grateful that you've made time to talk to us about your incredible new poetry collection, Two Tongues. Before we jump into the detail of the book, for listeners who haven't come across your work before, can you tell us a little bit about yourself, where you're situated today, and I guess how you came to write this book?
8: Thank you, Anna. I'm doing this interview in the lands of the Yagara and Turrbal peoples in Nianjin, which is Brisbane. And so I'm very happy to be doing this interview. You said that the first question was across my work, if people hadn't really come across it. Well, it's probably because this is my first collection, even though I have published poems before a few times. How I came to write this particular collection is I was living and working in Mimbapa, which is Alice Springs, for a period of 6 years before I retired. And there I did workshops such as creative writing, poetry workshops, and that's how I got into writing. But my influence, of course, is from my child, Ellen van Nieuwen. They used to work for Black and Right. I was a senior editor there, State Library of Queensland. So I used to go to quite a lot of writers' festivals all over Brisbane from Alice Springs. And that's how I more or less got into writing.
7: It's an amazing family legacy that you're building as Mananjali Yugambeh poets, bringing such rich and beautiful traditions from your family line to readers, which is a hugely generous thing to do. This is, as you just said, your debut poetry collection. And I've heard it described, including on the blurb notes, I believe, as a sort of poetic memoir, that you're kind of exploring your life, trying to tell some of the stories of your life through this collection. Can you tell us, I guess, a little bit about why you landed on poetry as a mode of telling the stories you wanted to tell?
8: I think that I did quite a while short stories and writing that when I was in Alice Springs.
7: Including on the blurb notes, I believe, as a sort of poetic memoir, that you're kind of exploring your life, trying to tell some of the stories of your life through this collection. Can you tell us, I guess, a little bit about why you landed on poetry as a mode of telling the stories you wanted to tell?
8: I think that

0: In regards to this collection, that because of my upbringing and because of living in a large Indigenous family, I felt that poetry gave you more of a it could it, you could hone in on specific words to express your emotions more than quite a few sentences, if you know what I mean. And that felt more comfortable for me, and I felt at home that writing that way.
1: And you, I mean, you can really feel that in the work. I think we'll come back to this later when we talk more in more detail about it. But there's so much restraint in sections. But I think it really builds a sense of place and time and the kind of reality of what you're writing, which I was really gripped by. I was really grateful to be able to read the collection this week. So I wanted to talk, I guess, before we start talking more deeply about Two Tongues, I wanted to reflect on, I guess, how you think this work and your own practice as a poet, how it sort of sits within what is a really radical black poetic tradition on this continent. You know, there's such a been such a long history of Aboriginal and Torres Strait Islander poets writing truth telling in that particular medium, and I'm curious about what you think. I suppose in a sense you answered this in part, but why do you think poetry has ended up being such an important mode for truth telling about colonialism on this continent in particular?
0: I think that there is a lot of First Nations writers and poets, and I think that it, writing about your emotions and your feelings in a restrained country and a country that is full of things that happened to a lot of First Nations peoples, that was horrific. And the black history of this country is something that people should really investigate and should read more about. And I think that like I said before, being able to express that not in a lot of sentences, but being able to hone in on to your feelings and your heart, I think the poetry le lends itself very well to that.
1: It gets to the heart of something, doesn't it? And I think there's so much of that in this work. And I think, I mean, the title, I guess, gives us a glimpse into this, Two Tongues, that a lot of the work does really ask some important questions about language and the role of language in the colonial project, but also the role of language in the ongoing project of Aboriginal and Torres Strait Islander resistance to colonisation. And I think that it's a really powerful part of this collection is that it refuses to just do one of those things. It's relentless in telling the truth about language as a vehicle for colonial violence, and yet is still so attentive to the resilience and power and refusal of your own matriarchs and the broader First Nations communities in acquiescing to that. And I guess I wanted to ask about in the blurb, it's described as a project of reclamation and regathering of some of the things that have been stolen from your family line, including some of the languages and stories of ancestors. Can you talk, I guess, about that process in building the collection of reclaiming and regathering language and story? And then also about how it feels now that that's out in the world for other people to read.
0: I think that also when I in the front of the book it says, to my family and my immediate family, but also to my ancestors, to give them a voice. And I think that is the heart of reclaiming language and reclaiming who you are. And because of the trauma and loss of the identity and the force of force force force of forced, sorry, I can't really say that properly. The forced, systematic removal of First Nations peoples from their land, from their country, and also the removal of language, the removal of culture, the forbidding of these things.

0: the policies that were there that enabled that. My mother would speak language, so I grew up with English Aboriginal or English Yugambeh or Malanjali, I should say. And she would put her hand over her mouth if she said a word, afraid someone might hear her. Wasn't allowed to speak her language, wasn't allowed to learn about her language, was not able to practice her culture, not only my mother, but all First Nations peoples. The policy of stolen generation was from 1910 to 1970. I mean, and it was way before that also, that people would just be taken away from their lands, put into missions and whatever. So I think that reclaiming my language as I delved more into my Indigenous language, Yugambeh, it was from the Yugambeh dictionary, which was from a white linguist, even though my mother used a few words that is not in that dictionary. And I was talking to my child about that yesterday. Being able to write that down and write in my poetry and in my work is liberating. It is fantastic. It's sort of like I've given my family a voice.
1: If you've just tuned in, you are listening to Radio Reversal on the Community Radio Network. My guest this week is the Malanjali Yugambeh poet, Maria Van Niven, who's talking to me about her debut poetry collection, Two Tongues. We're going to dive right back into that conversation with Maria right now.
2: There's a line in one of the poems in the book that where you reference your mother and her her feeling of restraint about using her mother tongue, her own language. And I think it is useful, I guess, at this juncture to remind listeners, some people might not know anything about the colonial history here in so-called Queensland. And, you know, we're having this conversation in the midst of the LNP government's announcement on the prohibition of particular expressions here in Queensland, notably the From the River to the Sea, Palestine Will Be Free, among a series of others. But it isn't the first time, is it, that language has been prohibited in this particular state, and nor is it the first time that that has been racially motivated. And I think this is a theme that does come up a lot in the book. Is that something that I guess you wanted to kind of, yank into the present to remind people of this very recent history?
0: I think it's important. It's very important. It's always relevant. And being told, like sitting under a thumb, that you can't do this and you can't do that, and because of who you are, or it could be the color of your skin, the language that you speak, whatever reason, is always not right. I mean, I grew up with injustice all around me, all the time. It was horrific. Places my parents couldn't go, taxi drivers that wouldn't take them, streets of Brisbane that they couldn't enter. The abuse is also a form of repression and abuse. Yeah.
2: Yes.
0: And using language as a form of abuse too, like you're not allowed to do this and you're not allowed to say that. And First Nations peoples have had to deal with that for a long time. And I think it's not only First Nations. I think everyone should be able to have free speech and be able to be free to say and feel the way they are and who they are.
2: And I think one of the ways that this particular work, Two Tongues, your new collection, one of the ways that you're, I guess, speaking back to the forms of colonial linguistic violence that you're describing is also in these quite, I guess, playful ways that you use language and you build your own kind of, I guess, vernacular or like, you know, set of ways to talk about things. And one of the ones that I really liked is in the text that you omit all of the vowels from the word white when you write it. Can you talk a little bit about that particular choice? And I guess the more broadly, this kind of very careful selection of words that you make and what you hope they make your reader feel or understand about how you feel when you write them.
0: It's a form of Rebellion. That's what it is. Like my titles are on the right side, they're not on the left. I don't use punctuation. Everything is in lowercase. Even white. I mean, there's WHT, and Australia is crossed out because Australia is an English word. It's not a First Nations word. It's not given to First Nations. I think someone said to me, "Oh, when they sailed up the Brisbane River, they called it the Brisbane River," and it's sort of saying, "But it already had a name."
2: It makes for a really interesting part of reading the text. And I think as I was reading it, I was thinking about this broader practice within some of the most incredible First Nations writing and poetry that many of us are lucky to read at the moment, of building a sort of anti-colonial vernacular that sometimes doesn't really need very many words. You know, the strike through Australia is increasingly ubiquitous, and I imagine the WHT in place of white might become something that's picked up by other people as well, because it does feel like it really grasps something. And I wanted to ask, I guess, you mentioned before, in accounting for this kind of very recent history of colonial violence in this place, you were talking a little bit about how the sort of ubiquity of racial abuse in the life worlds that this collection speaks to. And it does engage with some pretty raw and painful accounts of family violence and gendered violence in your own family line. And it always, what I found really powerful is that it always situates that in the context of that broader racial abuse that was happening constantly. Can you talk a little bit, I guess, about why you think it is so important, and why in this collection you choose to always write about those violences together, you know, to talk about them as part of the same network?
0: Because if you're always told that you're not good enough, or that your language isn't good enough, or that you're not able to practice your culture, you have racist slurs at work or at, I mean, the black history here in Australia has a rippling effect, and trauma from that filters in so many different ways. You know, it happens that way. You can't say it doesn't. You can't say if a race is brutally attacked all the time because of who they are, there has to be a repercussions of that, or consequences of that. And that was happened in my family. And in many families, because it does have an effect on people. You can't say that it isn't. If you experience that all the time, and your family experience that all the time, and your people around you feel that all the time, then that is the result of those things, I think. And I'm not a psychologist, but I that's how I feel.
2: Yeah, and I think that really comes through in the work, and the insistence on attending to violence as something that was circulating around, you know, the home, the neighborhood, the colony, not something that was isolated to any one of those environments.
0: And I think also there is also all different kinds of forms of violence towards people. There's also silence violence. There's also innuendos, or a hand over your mouth saying something about someone else, or not going in the lift with someone because of whatever. So recently I went to the doctor just down the road from us. I usually go to the First Nations Medical Center, but I couldn't because they had no appointment. So I went to this doctor down the road because my throat was really not getting better. And the woman said to me, when she looked on the form, because I'd never been there before, you had to tick all these boxes, and I ticked First Nations. And she said to me, "How much percent are you?" And then I didn't say anything. And then she asked me again. And I still didn't answer her, and then she moved on.
2: There's a fantasy that kind of racism is in the past, right? Like I think a lot of people tell themselves that that kind of racism is a thing of the past, and it's very evidently not. I wondered if you wanted to speak about that, I guess, about how it felt to try and put words around these particular experiences of everyday life in your childhood and growing up.
0: Well, I think that when people stand in their front yard hosing every night and the water's trickling down the gutters and they're just watching your family, and you think to yourself, why would they, we sort of like us as children were thinking, why would they be bothered watching us? And that's just a small story, but it's not to say that they were all like that in our neighborhood, but majority didn't really want to have anything to do with us. And I think it had to do with that we had a lot of visitors from up north that came down to visit us. And so that this small little house with three bedrooms, and we had 7 children, and then all the cousins and nephews would come down. And then it felt as if there were more eyes on us. And it's not so much the words, but you felt it. You felt it, when you walked into a shop that people would be staring. They'd be looking you up and down. Why haven't you got shoes on? Sort of like, why don't you blow your nose? When people don't want to talk to you, there's something wrong, but you think to yourself, what is it?
2: I mean, I think what it speaks to is just the way that, sometimes, and perhaps for some reason, readers, when they read your collection, they might be tempted to think of this, as I said before, as a thing of the past. They might be tempted to say, oh, but things aren't like that now. And I think it is very important, to have these constant reminders that very little has changed, and that what has changed has really just changed its face, not really changed its substance. And I think I found reading your collection really, really evocative, I guess, of that sort of the way things, the more they change, the more they stay the same.
0: And a lot of people say that to me all the time. Oh, it's better now. It's way better now. And I'm thinking, for who do you mean that? I think that was very clear with the yes vote. How many people were frightened to wear the yes t-shirts? I was one of them. And it shouldn't be like that. But and there was a lot of stories about that too, and it was quite horrible. And I think it all depends really too, in what area that you live in, and what city and what town, and they say, oh, small towns are very friendly, but they're, it's not like that really. It's quite white. I was studying Indigenous linguistics in Cairns. I was supposed to be for 2 years, really, but I only did 1 year because my children were really little. And my brother had done it, and he said, "Are you going up to Cairns? Just be careful." So.
2: Yeah, no, that's really interesting, and that to have that sense of what it means to be in Queensland and to have the frontier still so near, I guess. Yeah.
1: That's all we've got time for on this week's episode of Radio Reversal. That was, of course, the wonderful Maria van Nieuwen speaking to me for Radio Reversal in March this year. 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
5: Hello, I'm Peter Hislop. The chair of a Senate inquiry into the extent, regulation and management of PFAS in Australia says a lawsuit against manufacturers of firefighting foam 3M must not primarily be a cost recovery exercise. The lawsuit relates to the alleged withholding of information from 3M Australia about foam containing the forever chemical. Senator Thorpe chaired the inquiry last year. She says the government's decision not to pursue damages for health impacts is deeply concerning. Education Minister Jason Clare says there's still unfinished business in government reforms to the university sector. Today, Professor Barney Glover has been appointed as Chief Commissioner of the Australian Tertiary Education Commission. Jason Clare says he has a strong working knowledge in the sector.
6: A bloke with a big brain and a big heart. Nobody understands the tertiary education system better than him. He helped to draft the accord. Now he's going to help to build it. I recognise that in that area and in so much more, there is a lot of unfinished business and there's more work to do.
5: But the minister wouldn't be drawn on calls for reforming the repayment system where HECS payments aren't credited to their accounts until after indexation is added. The Tax Ombudsman says she's recorded a 127% increase in complaints this year, mostly related to debt collection, penalties and tax debt interest payments. Ruth Owen says that's because the Tax Office has been focusing on debt collection this year and community awareness of the support service. Domestic violence victim survivors have shared their experiences on LGBTQ plus Domestic Violence Awareness Day.
7: Professional woman, independent income, but was given an allowance.
8: And it started with little things like my phone would go off and she'd be like, who is that?
9: Quick, pay all your bills, pay everything, get rid of all your money so he can't get to it.
10: If they'd just said, are you okay? The reality is the answer would have been no.
5: The LGBTQ Domestic Violence Awareness Foundation says more than 60% of sexually diverse people say they have experienced domestic or family violence in a relationship, but it's seldom reported. The day aims to raise awareness of victim survivors. And if you or anyone you know needs support, call 1-800-RESPECT on 1-800-737-732 or visit the foundation's website. The Bureau of Meteorology has released its winter long-range forecast showing rainfall is likely to be below average for most central, southern and eastern parts of Australia, despite the current rain event bringing strong totals to Tasmania, New South Wales and Queensland. The Bureau expects between 25 to 100 millimetres to fall inland over winter. Temperatures this winter are likely to be above average across most of Australia. There are calls for aged care providers to provide access to interpreters for culturally and linguistically diverse older people. The Aged Care Quality and Safety Commission has found many seniors do not feel confident in raising concerns about aged care arrangements. Paul Zanata is the manager of the Centre of Cultural Diversity in Ageing. He told National Radio News there are extra barriers for diverse seniors to be heard.
11: What providers should be doing is to use interpreters regularly to normalise this as a practice, both for the older person who uses services, but also the staff as well, so that they get much more used to the idea of communicating with using an interpreter, particularly on critical issues.
5: And the women's State of Origin final kicks off tonight. The Maroons trail the Blues 0-2 in the series. It's a fight for redemption on home turf on the Gold Coast.
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Hello there and welcome to this week's episode of Global Village. My name's Habib, and for the next hour, I'll be taking you on a musical journey that celebrates life through the culture and diversity of world music. Thanks for joining us for the program today. Some of the countries we'll be visiting include Turkmenistan, Jamaica, Egypt, and Cuba. So wherever you may happen to be listening in this big wide world, sit back, get comfortable, as our magical carpet is about to take off. To start the show today, let's go to Brazil.

Music from Egypt by Hisham Abbas and the track Nari Narin, and that's from the album Belly Dance Fever. And before that we heard music from Nigeria by Tweek and Tony Allen, and the track was Leroy, and that's from the album The Rough Guide to World Music. And to open the show today, music from Brazil, we heard the track Quita Menos La Ropa by Alexandre Pires from his album Estrella Guia. 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Let's continue our musical odyssey now and go to the Caribbean island of Cuba.

Music from Spain by Mala Rodriguez, sometimes referred to as La Mala, which means the bad one in Spanish. And the track Yo Marco El Minuto from her album Lujo Ibérico. And before that, music from Jamaica by The Scartalites and the track Glory to the Sound from the album Jamaica, The Greatest Songs Ever. And to open that set, music from Cuba by Selena Gonzalez and the track Yo Soy El Punto Cubano from the album Cuba Eterno. 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And a big shout out to listeners on 3YYR 94.7, The Pulse FM Radio in Geelong, Victoria. Hope you're enjoying the program today. Let's continue our musical odyssey now and go to Turkmenistan.

Music from Lebanon by oud virtuoso Rabi Abu Khalil and the track The Passage of Life, and that's from the album Yara. And before that, music from the UK, we heard Indian musician Jagwinder Singh Dhaliwal, more often referred to as Jaggy D, and the track Akhir from the album The Rough Guide to Bhangra Dance. And before that, music from Venezuela, we heard Franco De Vita performing the track Luis, and that's from his album Al Norte del Sur. And to open that set, music from the Central Asian country of Turkmenistan, the track Bayati, performed by Ashgabat, and that's from the album 11 out of 10. You're listening to Global Village across Australia on the Community Radio Network. And that brings us to the end of the program today. I hope you've enjoyed listening to Global Village, and I look forward to your company again at the same time next week. I'm going to leave you now with music from Mali. This is Ali Farketore and the title track from his album Savane.

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This week on Spotlight, I'm spotlighting the brand new album for Texan, Drake Milligan. The album's entitled Tumbleweed. 14 tracks, either written or co-written by Drake and a host of the industry's best songwriters. Produced by Trent Wilmon and the Texan, who grew up in Dallas, certainly takes you on a musical journey with this complete album. This album, he tells us, is similar to what Bob Wills says. My songs feel like the ones that go away for a while, then find their way back. The young man entered American Idol in 2018. In 2022, it was America's Got Talent. And now signed to international label BBR, the brand new album is out and about in Australia. Let's feature a triple play. The title track, Tumbleweed, will follow it up with Crying Shoulder and Hearts Together.

Right around Australia, this is Spotlight. I'm spotlighting Drake Milligan's brand new album entitled Tumbleweed, another triple play. Turn It Off, Like the Moon, and Good As Gone.

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I'm Kevin Walsh and we're spotlighting Drake Milligan and his brand new album Tumbleweed. Back to another triple play. Slow dancing to a fast song, Old Flames, Old Whiskey, and Girl Like You.

Well, folks, we've got time for one final triple play as we work our way through the 14 tracks on Drake Milligan's brand new album, Tumbleweed. We'll kick off with Hard-Headed Cowboy, Lonely 30, and follow it up with Goodbye, Ain't All That Bad.

Well, folks, if you're wanting to get hold of Drake Milligan's material, including this album, go to Drake Milligan and type in Tumbleweed. All the prompts are there. I'm told vinyl's available, CDs, and you can thumb drive download. Now for the final two tracks, Tall Texas and How Much Beer.

Well, folks, that's the complete 14 tracks from Drake Milligan and his new album Tumbleweed. A little bit of time up our sleeve, two new singles to country radio. The first from Melbourne-based Kingswood, and their new single is Last First Kiss. And we'll follow it up with another Melbourne-based entertainer, Gareth Leach and his band, The Narratives of Hope, with their version of

Well, folks, that's it for Spotlight this week. I trust you've enjoyed the musical journey. And until I catch you again, sometime, somewhere around Australia, you take care now. I'm Kevin Walsh. Bye for now.

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1: Lately, we've seen a high proportion of Australian records, which is gratifying to see on these hit parades. 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

0: Hello, it's Nick Albrook from Pond. 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
1: This next song contains some strong language.

In the old shoplifting days, Mikey used to do expensive linen and towels. There'd be three of them. One for the sting, one standing at the blind spot. They'd agree on the location up front. The third

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If you suspect someone's onto you, use the lift. Press all the buttons, then get out and use a busy exit. If you do the surveillance and suss out the traps, it gets handed to you in a piece of cake. That's what Mikey used to say.

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He was picking up pigeons and satellite dishes from the walkway. 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Pop a cap in your ass, that's what he said to me. He walks into the room now, they all pay attention. Must feel good with his chops and his shocks. No longer just another kid from the blocks. No longer just another kid from the blocks. Must feel good with his chops and his shocks. No longer just another kid from the blocks. No longer just another kid from the blocks.

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1: Yes, indeed, as we proceed, it is the Mighty Motion Plus representing the Scribbling Idiots crew. And you are tuned in to Definition.

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Adam tell Eve, don't trust the snake. Eve tell Adam not to rush the take. And love is kind, so to be kind might not always seem kind when we cut the cake. Can't serve God and money, so it's funny how being blessed get linked to how much you make. 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

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And folks, no calls during that news and weather. I'll give you the cue to call following that. Phone lines are open. Here's Kingswood and the action.

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2: 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Yeah, that's what we call toys. Old boots and blue jeans, no, there's no mistaking. We were country boys.

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2: Good morning, I'm Laura Devoy. Israel's Prime Minister says he has ordered the military to further expand its control of the Gaza Strip, contradicting the terms of the ceasefire deal. The BBC's Emir Nader is in Jerusalem.
3: Speaking at a conference today, Benjamin Netanyahu said he has directed the army to increase its occupation to 70% of the Gaza Strip, adding that Israel is tightening its grip on Hamas. Footage of the event shows the crowd shouting 100%, to which the Prime Minister responds, "First 70, let's start with that." Earlier this month, Mr. Netanyahu confirmed that Israel has expanded its control to 60% of Gaza, up from 53% at the time of the October 2025 ceasefire deal. It envisages Israeli withdrawal, Hamas disarmament, and political transition in Gaza, but has stalled with eyes elsewhere in the region.
2: Iran state media is reporting an agreement with the US is yet to be finalized. American officials said overnight a deal to extend the ceasefire, open the Strait of Hormuz and begin nuclear talks had been reached. But Treasury Secretary Scott Bessent says President Donald Trump hasn't signed off on it yet.
4: Everything depends on what the president wants to do, and President Trump is not going to make a bad deal for the American people, for the US, and he was very clear at the cabinet meeting.
2: In Iran, reports indicate the deal has not yet been confirmed. An Australian diver will arrive in Laos this morning to join efforts to rescue a group of men trapped in a cave. The group entered the cave more than a week ago in search of gold and have been trapped by floods and landslides. Five of the men have been found alive, while two remain unaccounted for. Josh Richards from South Australia told the ABC why he's joining the search.
5: Realistically, I'm being pulled into this, partly because of my experience, partly because of my size. I'm not a big guy at all, and I have a reputation for being able to squeeze into very small, deeply unpleasant underwater places, and that's kind of what we're dealing with in Laos.
2: Dentists who notice their patients may be experiencing domestic violence will have better guidance on how best to respond. A first-of-its-kind legal guide has been released as part of Domestic Violence Prevention Month, a collaboration between James Cook University, North Queensland Women's Legal Service and DV specialists Be Conscious. Advocates say dentists are often among the first health professionals to see possible signs of DV because they treat areas commonly impacted by abuse. And if you need help, you can call the domestic violence hotline 1-800-RESPECT on 1-800-737-732. Invictus Australia has welcomed the federal government's decision to reinstate its funding. The recent federal budget included no funding for the organisation, which delivers sporting programs to veterans and their families. But following an outpouring of support, the government has allocated $3 million over 3 years. In a statement, Invictus Australia CEO Michael Hartung says it will ensure the organisation can continue to deliver vital support to veterans and their families and will be able to send a team to the next Invictus Games. Turning to sport, Hawthorn is up to third on the AFL ladder after a 52-point win over St Kilda. The Saints were goalless at half-time. They kicked six in the third term, but it wasn't enough to challenge the Hawks. The final score 18-11-119 to 9-13-67. And in tennis, Daria Kazakina is through to the third round of the French Open after a straight sets win overnight. Fellow Aussie Kim Birrell lost in three, while Adam Walton and James Duckworth both went down in four.
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8: Budjeri Mullumwell. That's good morning in our local Darug language. My name is Lex Dad and I'm a local Darug man. We share country up here in the Blue Mountains with the Gundungurra people. I'd like to pay respects to our elders, both past and present. I'd like to pay respects to our young people who are emerging elders. I'd like to pay respects to Pema Wiyunga, Mother Earth, and Father Sky, Biami. And I say in our local Darug language, Warami Miriga Darug Nyura. Welcome, friends, to Darug country and Yanana Budjeri Gumara. May we all walk with good spirit, with patience, humility, and respect for one another. Didjeri Gora, and thank you.
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10: Well, yeah, good morning. It's Friday, the 29th of May. It's 5 minutes past seven. It's very misty and cloudy, but not too cold. And let me give you a weather recap right now. It's going to be sunny later today, and Katoomba will peak to 18 degrees, Lithgow a top of 17, medium chance of showers in the evening, Springwood a top of 22 degrees, and possible rain today, and Penrith 24 degrees, but in the upper mountains we have some sun from about 10 o'clock on, and the rest of the weekend looks like it's the sun's going to be out, so that's nice, and trains are on time. And traffic, there's no incidents to report on the Great Western Highway, but I don't know. If you might need to know if you're heading to the Northern Beaches or Manly or Mona Vale for a meeting and an appointment or something, the Wakehurst Parkway is closed due to flooding in both directions. So you have to use the Pittwater Road or Warringah Road. And also, if you're flying north for the weekend to the Goldie or to Ballina or to Byron, there has been a huge truck accident just under the Toogan Tunnel as you get out of the airport. So there's going to be delays, huge delays and alternative detours up around there. But back close to home in the Blueies, we are cool. We're fine. Oh, and I have got some new releases that were just dropped today from Paul McCartney, Violet Grohl, yes, the eldest daughter of Dave, the Rubens, Sarabhai, Chicano Soul outfit from East LA. It's kind of really, it'll get you dancing, if not car dancing. And then, of course, I'm going to play Bela Lugosi's Dead by Bauhaus and some classic rave dance tracks to end the show. I'm with you for an hour and a half until 8:30 and I'm looking forward to hanging out with you. This is that Paul McCartney new song, Come Inside.

0: Yeah, that's pretty good, Paul. It's Paul McCartney's latest track, and it's called Come Inside.
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0: Awesome. That was Violet Grohl. I wonder, was she singing Party at Grandma's? Party at Grandma's? Anyway, that is Violet, the daughter, 20-year-old daughter of Dave Grohl. And I don't know about you, but working in entertainment and pop culture journalism, I am starting. I've made a decision. I'm not going to say daughter of, son of, and all of this because there are so many successful and emerging kids out there who, with their own talent, who just happen to have really famous parents. Let's see if they can have the wiggle room to discover themselves and have their own path forward. Maybe, at the end of the day when they come home and dad asks, "Well, how was work today, darling?" They'll have different stories to what you and I might have. But anyway, that was Violet Grohl. And be sweet to me. She's actually doing a huge tour of the States as we speak. It's 7:20 a.m. here at K-Town, the Blue Mountains, on Radio Blue Mountains.
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1: Good morning, I'm Laura Devoy. Israel's Prime Minister says he has ordered the military to further expand its control of the Gaza Strip, contradicting the terms of the ceasefire deal. The BBC's Emir Nader is in Jerusalem.
2: Speaking at a conference today, Benjamin Netanyahu said he has directed the army to increase its occupation to 70% of the Gaza Strip, adding that Israel is tightening its grip on Hamas. Footage of the event shows the crowd shouting 100%, to which the Prime Minister responds, "First 70, let's start with that." Earlier this month, Mr. Netanyahu confirmed that Israel has expanded its control to 60% of Gaza, up from 53% at the time of the October 2025 ceasefire deal. It envisages Israeli withdrawal, Hamas disarmament, and political transition in Gaza, but has stalled with eyes elsewhere in the region.
1: Iran state media is reporting an agreement with the US is yet to be finalized. American officials said overnight a deal to extend the ceasefire, open the Strait of Hormuz and begin nuclear talks had been reached. But Treasury Secretary Scott Bessent says President Donald Trump hasn't signed off on it yet.
3: Everything depends on what the president wants to do, and President Trump is not going to make a bad deal for the American people, for the US, and he was very clear at the cabinet meeting.
1: In Iran, reports indicate the deal has not yet been confirmed. An Australian diver will arrive in Laos this morning to join efforts to rescue a group of men trapped in a cave. The group entered the cave more than a week ago in search of gold and have been trapped by floods and landslides. Five of the men have been found alive, while two remain unaccounted for. Josh Richards from South Australia told the ABC why he's joining the search.
4: Realistically, I'm being pulled into this, partly because of my experience, partly because of my size. I'm not a big guy at all, and I have a reputation for being able to squeeze into very small, deeply unpleasant underwater places, and that's kind of what we're dealing with in Laos.
1: Dentists who notice their patients may be experiencing domestic violence will have better guidance on how best to respond. A first-of-its-kind legal guide has been released as part of Domestic Violence Prevention Month, a collaboration between James Cook University, North Queensland Women's Legal Service and DV specialists Be Conscious. Advocates say dentists are often among the first health professionals to see possible signs of DV because they treat areas commonly impacted by abuse. And if you need help, you can call the domestic violence hotline 1-800-RESPECT on 1-800-737-732. Invictus Australia has welcomed the federal government's decision to reinstate its funding. The recent federal budget included no funding for the organisation, which delivers sporting programs to veterans and their families. But following an outpouring of support, the government has allocated $3 million over 3 years. In a statement, Invictus Australia CEO Michael Hartung says it will ensure the organisation can continue to deliver vital support to veterans and their families and will be able to send a team to the next Invictus Games. Turning to sport, Hawthorn is up to third on the AFL ladder after a 52-point win over St Kilda. The Saints were goalless at half-time. They kicked six in the third term, but it wasn't enough to challenge the Hawks. The final score 18-11-119 to 9-13-67. And in tennis, Daria Kazakina is through to the third round of the French Open after a straight sets win overnight. Fellow Aussie Kim Birrell lost in three, while Adam Walton and James Duckworth both went down in four.
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5: Hi, this is Brad Diedrich, the Professor, and these are the Blue Mountain City Council weekly notices from the 25th to the 29th of May, read by our wonderful RBM presenters.
6: Have your say on the Great Blue Mountains Trail. Blue Mountain City Council is seeking feedback on exciting new plans for a walking and bike riding trail through Katoomba. Part of the Great Blue Mountains Trail, the project aims to better connect locals and visitors to destinations including Echo Point, Scenic World, Lura Cascades, and Carl's Lookout. Proposed upgrades include shared paths, cycleways, crossings, seating, bike parking and traffic calming measures. Have your say before Monday the 8th of June on the Council website.
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5: These have been the Blue Mountains City Council Weekly Notices from the 25th to the 29th of May. Have a great week.

0: Right, it's Astrobabble time with CP Murphy, and I've been looking at the cosmic map and the stars, and it's going to be a short one today because there's not that much happening. We've got, though, a major blue moon on the weekend. That's a full moon, and the reason why it's called a blue moon, it's because it's the second full moon in the same month. So the first full moon was on the 1st of May, and this second one is on the weekend. And not really anything exciting to say about that. So I did a Google. I said, what's some witchy-poo things that you can do on a blue moon? I mean, it sounds a bit like that, doesn't it? And they suggest to craft your own wreath and fill it with enchantment. And that's quite a nice thing to do for your front door. What else? Okay, the sun's in Gemini. The moon's in Pisces. So with this full moon, the blue full moon, our reflections and sensitivities are going to be a little bit deeper and higher. So maybe, if anything, just be don't be oversensitive this weekend, okay? But have a lovely one. Go back into your thoughts and think about yourself a little bit too.
1: 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I repeat, stop.

0: Hi, I'm Flora the Pig and I live at Tomar Retreat, the coziest adults-only bed and breakfast in the Blue Mountains. 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
1: Okay, let me get back to back announcing the new releases that I played. So we had, the last one was Lottie McLeod from Brisbane with her new track Sunburnt. Before that was Joey Quiñones with Bolsita. And Are You Getting High, the Rubens, Bug in My Cake by Violet Grohl. I mean, yeah, I love that title, Bug in My Cake. And Come Inside by Paul McCartney. And then we had a little bit of a French duo that was Daft Punk with Revolution 909 and Music Sounds Better With You that went on and on and on by Stardust. I'd like to be mixing that as a DJ, but as we're doing Friday breakfast, I thought that was just going on and on and on a little bit. I had to cut it short. Anyway, we've got some more good music for you. This, if you happen to like Joy Division and The Cure, you might like this band called Ice Age, and this is their new track called No Fear.

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5: And a big shout out to JFK up there in the sky. Yes, the 35th President of the United States of America, John F. Kennedy, would have been his birthday today, and I will always remember him for the line, Ich bin ein Berliner. And seeing the stickers in Berlin of jelly donuts with that slogan on it, because he just made himself so much more endearing to the Berlin people, to the German people, for saying that. And anyway, he's all like, it's all grammatically correct, but it's still a cute little myth that he got one, I don't know, noun wrong or something. Ich bin ein Berliner. It's 8:13 here in Katoomba, and this is JD with Plastic Dreams. You, Sarah Jo, and everybody else who likes to dance in their mornings.

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2: 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It's 8:20 a.m. here on Friday the 29th of May at Radio Blue Mountains. And this is for you, Professor. Something for your birthday. I hope you had a great birthday. And this is Jonah Louie. I'm sure you will know this song.

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2: Well, I hope you enjoyed that variety show that we've had today. All sorts of different tracks, but I hope you enjoyed it. And I'm out of here in 5 minutes. Catches in with Graham from Ask Roz, talking about some new tips and tricks up in the Blue Mountains. And we're going to go out with Flash in the Pan, Waiting for a Train. Have a great Friday, a great weekend, and I'll be back on Tuesday. Bye.

0: Well, we can't say, oh, we can't leave without saying a big happy birthday. Big kiss to Noel Gallagher. Happy birthday, Noel.
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2: Good morning, I'm Laura Devoy. The Attorney General says the National Anti-Corruption Commission needs a reset. Michelle Rowland's comments come after the Commissioner Paul Brereton announced his resignation earlier this week. Israel is maintaining its attacks on what it says are Hezbollah targets in Lebanon. As the BBC's Lena Sinjab reports, the Israel Defence Forces targeted the commander of an Iranian missile unit in southern Beirut on Thursday.
3: This is the first time Beirut has been targeted since early May when Israel assassinated a member of Hezbollah's Radwan forces. Today's strike happened in Shuifat area in the southern suburb of Dahiye, a Hezbollah stronghold. Thousands of people fled Dahiye this week after Israel's Prime Minister Benjamin Netanyahu said the IDF would intensify its attacks on Lebanon. While Beirut was spared for the past few weeks, the south has been bombed daily. Those attacks have now intensified and Israel has expanded its ground operation, forcing tens of thousands of civilians to flee their homes.
2: A major road safety campaign is aiming to reduce the rising road toll. The Australian Road Safety Foundation says more than five people are killed on the roads every Friday. Today is Fatality Free Friday, an initiative which aims for one fatality-free day on the roads. The foundation says that's a feat which has not been achieved since the campaign began in 2007. Chair Russell White told National Radio News the social, economic and emotional impacts of a road fatality are enormous.
4: Someone's taken from us on the road, it's a story cut short, it's a life cut short, and it's a story that we'll never hear what those next chapters are going to be.
2: Heavy rain is set to ease in parts of New South Wales this morning. The heaviest falls over the past 24 hours were in the Barrington Tops, Hunter and Mid-North Coast areas. A severe weather warning remains in place but is likely to be cancelled later this morning. Christy Johnson from the Bureau of Meteorology has today's forecast.
5: The surface trough and low responsible for this wet weather will move off the coast today and rain and storms will ease to showers. So the heavier showers and storms have mostly cleared southeast Queensland already, although there could be a few further showers through the Darling Downs and Granite Belt today and the winds will remain quite strong and gusty. Rain, wind and storms will gradually ease along the New South Wales coast during the day today. So by tonight, we're expecting mostly clear skies and much less humid conditions.
2: 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Turning to sport, New South Wales has completed a clean sweep in the Women's State of Origin series. The Blues defeated the Maroons 12 points to 4 in Game 3. It's the first time either team has won all games in a three-match series. Blues captain Isabel Kelly reflected on the series last night.
6: I knew this year there was something really special about our whole wider squad, and every single time we come together it's got this feeling about it that you just support each other no matter what.
2: And in tennis, a big upset at the French Open. World number one Jannik Sinner is out of the tournament. The Italian went down to Juan Manuel Cirundolo in five sets.
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7: Darlings, masters, good morning. Tis Ask Roz Tourism Show, and the good-looking Sir Graham is here with me. Good morning, young man.
12: Good morning, Robin.
7: How are you today?
12: As fit as a Mallee Bull.
7: Is that right?
12: Yes.
7: That's dangerous. Look out,
12: it
7: everybody.
12: It could be.
7: Today, the weather, tis, if I may just briefly share with you, the weather, tis, and by the way, it's wet on the roads, it's rainy, the vision's not good, please do take great care. Weather today is already nearly 11 degrees, looking to get to 17, so a dash warmer than yesterday, and a dash of breeze this afternoon. Also, that is the weather report. Traffic is terrific. Thank you so much for caring about each other. As you know, the Mount Vic pass is closed. There is a bypass. Give yourself 10 to 15. Yeah. Darlings, maestas, good morning. Young man. Talk to me, young man.
12: Well, this is a quiet weekend if you're looking for things to do, because it's that fifth weekend.
7: Are we having a long weekend coming up shortly?
12: We are. Next weekend.
7: That's next. Which is what?
12: The King's birthday weekend.
7: Ah, okay. And so this weekend is traditionally quieter because it's the fifth.
12: Yep. Yep.
7: Isn't that interesting?
12: But, well, if people are planning things, if you want to plan an event and it's on the fifth weekend of the month, you're only going to have about three events a year.
7: Oh, I understand.
12: Where if it's the fourth weekend of the month, then it'll be on regularly.
7: Every month. And her Rosens today is doing something very extraordinary too, isn't she?
12: Ros has always volunteered with food services.
7: Well, is that a government?
12: Quasi.
7: Quasi, yeah.
12: Based out of Lawson, they provide, they run the Ben's Cafe, and do food
7: Ben's
12: delivery,
7: Cafe
12: food deliveries. Yep, and she's always volunteered there for the last 25 years.
7: Delivering food to people, wow, how moving.
12: Well, traditionally, she started there doing food delivery, and for the last 10 years or 15 years, been working in the office.
7: But okay.
12: Today, they were short someone. So she's doing food delivery from, I think, Lapston to Mount Victoria.
7: I'm so moved by that, the benefit it brings to people who, for example, don't have a vehicle or who can't get out readily, etc., or can't cook, for example.
12: Yeah.
7: How powerful.
12: It's a way they can maintain their independence, and the food is very good.
7: And also a connection with people.
12: Yes.
7: How important that
12: That's
7: is.
12: That's really important.
7: Yeah. Thank you, Lady Rosnes. Most wonderful. Young man, talk to me about what's...
12: We've got a few big things happening.
7: Yes.
12: The first big thing we're launching it.
7: As in Ask Roz.
12: As in Ask Roz, yep. We've organised, and it's taken quite a while, Roz has been the backbone of it. We've organised for a coach trip to Hartley.
7: Ooh.
12: On the 6th of June.
7: How
12: it's
7: wonderful.
12: A day out. Rod from the Near or Far Bus Company has donated his bus and driver.
7: Bus company being Near and Far.
12: Near or Far.
7: Yeah.
12: Yep.
7: That's the name of the bus company, Johnny's.
12: Yep. He's donated the coach. It holds 56 people. It's almost full. But if you want to go, it's free, completely free. You just pay for your own meals.
7: What a wonderful thing for him to be doing from his company, a Near and Far Bus Company.
12: Near or Far.
7: Bus Company. If you're ever wanting a bus to tour in, please don't hesitate to get in touch with Rod because he's a generous, genuine man.
12: Totally. So the trip involves obviously leaving Katoomba and Blackheath.
7: Yes.
12: Heading down into the Japanese gardens in Hartley Valley, then off for morning tea in either the Hartley Cafe or the Postmistress Cafe, and then off to Collett's Inn for a beautiful cooked lunch, and then a walk around the historic Hartley village itself, and then off to the Lollybug.
7: Of course.
12: Got to do that. And then back home.
7: And in amongst all of that, if you're interested in going, and it's also important because it's supporting this community who have been there for everybody for umpteen dozen years, and now because of the road closure, they've been suffering.
12: Completely.
7: And so this is a way of surging a lovely little bit of money into their community and thanking them for what they do.
12: Yeah.
7: You know.
12: So if you want to go onto our Facebook page, Ask Roz Blue Mountains, and just scroll back in the post we've done, and you'll see we're mentioning it each day, and there's a link in there where you can say who you are and you're coming and what you want for lunch.
7: And that was on the
12: 6th.
7: The 6th.
12: Saturday the 6th.
7: Saturday the 6th.
12: It leaves Katoomba at about 9:10.
7: At the railway station.
12: At the railway station, yep.
7: Gee, that's good too. So if you're in Lura or either side, you can catch your train.
12: Well, you can if you want to drive your car there, being Saturday, the car park's empty.
7: Yeah, yeah.
12: And then you get back between 4:30 and 5.
7: Yeah.
12: Nothing's tight. There's no you have to be here at a given time. The whole thing is very casual.
7: Yeah.
12: So everyone get the most out of it.
7: You can come here, leave your car, what a grand idea, and have someone drive you.
12: Yeah.
7: So you can chitty-chat on the way.
12: Yeah, totally.
7: And relax.
12: Meet some new people.
7: Yeah.
12: It's really good.
7: Yeah.
12: Really good.
7: How wonderful. Thank you for that.
12: So, it's taken a while to put together, but it is happening, which is great. And Karen Edwards, who lives in Hartley, has promised she'll drop in and say hello to everybody.
7: Yeah. Isn't that lovely too?
12: And speaking of which, Karen will be on air after the news talking about what's happening in Hartley Valley in June, which is really good.
7: Yeah.
12: Now, the other big thing we've got coming up.
7: So she's from the Lithgow Council, correct?
12: No.
7: Oh, okay. Beg your pardon. We're also having...
12: We have Lithgow Council coming on at 9:30.
7: Hartley Valley update, Karen Evans.
12: Yep.
7: Oh, well, she's got a finger on the pulse.
12: Every day.
7: Yeah, so she'll
12: every day.
7: Tell us exactly.
12: And she's a good talker as well.
7: Uh-oh.
12: Now, the other big thing we've got coming up is that we'll be launching, I hope today, a new Facebook page, website, and digital magazine called Visit the Blue Mountains by Train.
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12: 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If you stop and want to get off, what can you go to? How far away from the station it is, things you can do when you get there.
7: Yeah, that's important. I know when friends come, they're always wanting to know which coffee shop's open in the early morning. Where can I go?
12: We'll cover that.
7: Yeah.
12: As well as that, we'll have all the links to the, CDC Bus Company who run the buses up here.
7: Okay.
12: They have links to most of the popular tourist attractions. So we'll have the links It will show where you go, which bus you can get, and where it'll take you to.
7: Oh, that's lovely. That's, you know, that's like a great relief as a traveller to be able to just immediately see that information.
12: And over the next week, we'll be including these locations in a link within Giro. So if you're travelling by train, you open Giro and then scroll down to visit by train.
7: Oh.
12: And it will have it there for you as well.
7: Oh, you're good.
12: So we're covering all bases.
7: So tell me the name of it again.
12: Visit the Blue Mountains by train.
7: And, how, you know, then we must have a huge mob coming by train.
12: We do.
7: And so this is going to be really helpful.
12: It'll be helpful for them.
7: Yeah.
12: And the hard part is that we have no attractions that are really close to railway stations, which is awkward.
7: Attractions other than fabulous op shops and a good coffee shop.
12: Yeah, but I think that you don't come to the mountains to go to a coffee shop.
7: Yes.
12: You want to see the view, maybe go for a walk, things like that. If you just do a casual walk to Echo Point, it's going to take you 40 or 50 minutes to get down there. Yeah. And Wentworth Hall's the same. Lira a bit less in travel time, in walking time.
7: And so this visit the Blue Mountains by train means that I can want to go to, for example, the Three Sisters, and I can get off of my train and you're telling me how to...
12: We'll tell you how to get there.
7: How fabulous.
12: And which bus you can catch.
7: Yeah, and where. Get you.
12: Exactly.
7: Oh, gee, that's just so...
12: Now, the bus company, CDC, I think it's called, they have... Because they're part of a bigger company, and they actually have an app. And if you get that app on your phone, and then you're not sure where the bus will stop and what the timetable is, then you can simply you open their app. It'll tell you where the bus is. And they run to Echo Point and to Scenic World.
7: To Conservation Hut? No.
12: No.
7: No.
12: They run the buses from Katoomba Station about every 15 minutes.
7: Oh.
12: From 6 in the morning.
7: Wow. And also where the bus is taking you, for example, the Three Sisters, is that bus also every 15 minutes?
12: Yep.
7: Oh, gee, that's good. What a good service.
12: It picks up the people who want to go to the station in the morning to go to work. And they have two buses that do the 686 and the 686G. The G does a bigger loop.
7: Yeah, my G.
12: But when you at Echo Point, and you see these blue buses arrive, and they zip in and zip out, and they're doing a loop. The 686 just does a small loop, comes down Katoomba Street, round Scenic World, back up, and back up Katoomba Street.
7: We are so fortunate, aren't we?
12: It's there, and it's tap and go. So we're not talking about paying $50 to get onto a tour bus.
7: Yeah.
12: You are simply, the G does a bigger loop.
7: Yeah, my G.
12: But when you at Echo Point, and you see these blue buses arrive, and they zip in and zip out, and they're doing a loop. The 686 just does a small loop, comes down Katoomba Street, round Scenic World, back up, and back up Katoomba Street.
7: We are so

0: the Echo Point.
1: Thank you very much. Yep.
0: Quick, clean.
1: Yeah.
0: And the bus company, they're based in Lura.
1: Ah.
0: And it's a very big service they run.
1: Okay.
0: And we would certainly recommend it to anybody.
1: Yeah.
0: But visit the Blue Mountains by train. We'll have all that information in there, and we will publicly announce it over probably today.
1: And can we just go back to the trip to Hartley, just as a reminder, when and where, etc.
0: So it's 6th of June, leaving from Katoomba and Blackheath.
1: Katoomba Railway Station.
0: Yep. Which is opposite the Geerens Hotel.
1: Yep.
0: Yep.
1: Oh, yeah, okay.
0: There's a big bus terminal there.
1: Yeah.
0: Yep.
1: Okay.
0: So, and it's with the Near or Far Bus Company. And it'll be...
1: It's free.
0: Free.
1: Thank you to get on. Wow,
0: free.
1: Lovely.
0: Just pay for your own food and drink.
1: Yep.
0: You've got, like, the gardens, for example. They're opening... Japanese garden, they're opening just for the tour. That's it.
1: Oh.
0: To get people
1: how
0: in.
1: How special.
0: Yeah.
1: That is. And for us to be supporting as much as we can too, I think that's a very crucial part of it too.
0: Completely. And that is me summed up.
1: That
0: so
1: is your young man.
0: Follow our Facebook page. Oh, the other news, interesting. You've now got a new cafe in Lura that's opened.
1: Oh, just what we needed.
0: Well, we do need this one. I'm just quickly browsing my phone.
1: Yes.
0: Looking for the name, because the name doesn't flow well.
1: You know, mobile phones should have little eyebrows on the top because you're browsing.
0: Now, do you recall the Bon Ton Cafe?
1: Tell me more.
0: The Bon Ton is the corner of Lura Mall and Meglong Street in okay. Lura. It's the big mansion on the corner.
1: Oh, yes.
0: You got the Ritz opposite.
1: Yes.
0: And then Bon Ton closed close to 10 years ago. It's now open and it is now called the Pitcher House Lura Cafe.
1: As in P-I-T-C?
0: As in pitcher.
1: As in film?
0: Yeah. Not a water container.
1: Not a container.
0: Yeah. but it's called the Pitcher House Lura. Beautifully restored inside.
1: Oh, how
0: and
1: lovely.
0: It has the most stunning garden that you can sit out and have your coffee or your meal, because the feature of that building always was the big garden on the corner.
1: Yeah.
0: Hidden from the street, and you go in there and sit. Now, it's now open. It's open from 8 a.m. till 4 p.m, 7 days a week.
1: Oh, wow. We're so fortunate up here, aren't we?
0: There's nothing like it in the mountains. Nothing. So it's very special.
1: Have you been there already?
0: I dropped in yesterday and took some pictures, and we shared the post. Which was viewed by about almost 100,000 people.
1: Oh, is that all?
0: Yeah, almost 100,000.
1: This is a Ask Roz tourism show. Facebook page ASKROZ. Go there first. Have a little wander to discover exactly what's taking place every day. And the beauty of the site is that it's monitored every day, and if you've got questions, you can then email, and you get answers immediately. And I think that's really powerful.
0: No.
1: That's from the website.
0: No, not immediate.
1: Oh,
0: on the Facebook page, if you ask a question, it'll come through to us, and we'll get to it as quickly as we can. We try to respond within an hour.
1: Yep. Well, that's
0: yep.
1: Like, can I rephrase that and say, within that day, you will get your answer.
0: Oh, totally. Yeah. We tell people, if you're going to contact us, if you want a quick response, message us on WhatsApp.
1: Okay.
0: And that'll come through onto the phone, wherever we are, and we can address it straight away.
1: Yeah.
0: And most times, we'll get people actually travelling up the mountain and asking what's open. Probably half what the messages we get.
1: It's such an important Facebook and website. To me, it's just gives such immediate information. On the spot information every day.
0: Real world.
1: Yeah.
0: Real world.
1: About what's taking place and how important that is for me as a visitor and or as a local, but just that I can use my time really well and make the very best of what it is I want to see or visit and do.
0: Yes.
1: By going straight to Ask Roz.
0: Yep. Yep. And quite possibly you may even get to talk to a person. Now, speaking of talking to a person, you've got Karen coming up after the news.
1: Yes.
0: And you've got Tennille Evans.

0: Evans coming up from from Lithgow Council talking about Halloween. Now, I remember we talked about Halloween last year. It's come around so fast.
1: Oh, we might be in last year.
0: You never know. You never know.
1: Is Halloween on a full moon? It must be.
0: Don't know.
1: Should be, shouldn't it?
0: Tennille will know.
1: Oh, thank you, goodest one. And thank Roz too. And really, genuinely, on behalf of the community, thank you for your, what I call your essential website and its care and its, wait a minute, what's the word? Everything that on there is correct.
0: We like to think so.
1: Yeah, and that's really important.
0: Because we have some really talented people who share with us.
1: Yes.
0: We are a community.
1: Ah, of course. Mm. In fact, the photos this week have been quite extraordinary, one of which was, was it Katoomba in Days Gone By? Or was it Lura?
0: Lura.
1: Yeah.
0: Yeah, amazing.
1: It just immediately takes you to another period in time.
0: Yeah, the historic photos are really popular.
1: Really popular. Yeah, they ring a bell.
0: We've been doing those now for about 12 years. Yeah.
1: Oh, you're good. All right, goodest man. Safe journey and
0: thank you.
1: Pin a blossom on her Roz's cheek for me. Dunny's Ask Roz Tourism Show, 89.1. Tis about 5 to 9. 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
3: Mountain High Pies, yum, oh. Really do take the time on the corner of at Wenty Falls, right on the corner there. And lovely people looking after you there too when you walk in and you get cared for, you know. And I think that's a lovely thing about the community up here. May I, if I may, just say on the 1st of June, at Monday, the 1st of June at 6 p.m. at the Edge Cinema, three short films from Nepal, and they've been made by Kalani, and Kalani's a really important part of our community too. He who has developed the Mountain of Youth, which is not just encouraging those leaving high school to come and join him in filmmaking, but inviting them to be at the filmmaking itself and for them to have experience of whichever field they may be drawn to, be it costume, be it lighting, makeup, be it filming, or be it directing. If it's called the mob that it get together are called Mountain of Youth, and they're young uns just ready to leave high school, and it's powerful. It's a lovely way of them experiencing what might be their first steps into the life of work. Yes, on the 1st of June, Monday the 1st of June at 6 o'clock, three movies, short films that are on. Please do support them. Goodest morning, darlings. How are you all? I hope you're doing most well on this Friday morning, nearly the end of May. June tis are coming up, and tis 8:58. Darlings, news shortly, and then we shall be back with most interesting people in the community contributing, and one from Hartley, so important for us, and also from the Lithgow Council, and what they're up to lately too. Darlings, do stay tuned.
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6: National Radio News. Good morning, I'm Laura Devoy. The Attorney General says the National Anti-Corruption Commission needs a reset. Michelle Rowland's comments came after the Commissioner, Paul Brereton, announced his resignation earlier this week. The NAC Inspector, Gail Furness, also confirmed two separate investigations are underway into his conduct. Speaking to the ABC, Ms. Rowland defended Mr. Brereton's appointment, but said his resignation is an opportunity for a reset.
7: I appreciate that this is not only an important integrity body, but it also needs to have public support in terms of perception as well as in practice.
6: American officials say the US and Iran have agreed to a framework for a deal. It's said to involve an extension of the ceasefire and reopening of the Strait of Hormuz. But US Treasury Secretary Scott Bessent says President Donald Trump hasn't signed off on it yet.
8: Everything depends on what the president wants to do. And President Trump is not going to make a bad deal for the American people, for the US. And he was very clear at the cabinet meeting.
6: Iranian state media is reporting the deal has not yet been finalised or confirmed. The first ship as part of a national fleet to be used during emergencies has been locked in. Cargo ship ANL Kokoda is the first vessel in the federal government's maritime strategic fleet. It will be used in emergencies or national crises and can deliver fertiliser, cargo and other equipment. In a statement, Transport Minister Catherine King says the vessel will provide critical maritime capabilities. A major highway on the New South Wales-Queensland border is closed and there are significant delays following a fatal crash this morning. The M1 is shut in both directions at the Tugan Bypass Tunnel at Tweed Heads. Emergency services were called to the scene just before 2:30 this morning and arrived to find a truck had crashed into a barrier. A male passenger died at the scene while the male driver was taken to hospital with serious injuries. 60 authors have come together in Hobart for the start of the city's new literary festival. The Island Readers and Writers Festival kicks off today and will run until Monday. Steve Toltz, whose novel A Fraction of the Whole was shortlisted for the Booker Prize in 2008, and bestseller Hannah Kent are among the authors in attendance. The state government has funded the event as a one-off, but organisers are hoping to attract enough attendees to keep it going. Celine Dion will headline a tribute concert for Australian music legend John Farnham later this year. The Songs of John Farnham, A Living Legend, will be held at Rod Laver Arena in September. Funds raised will go towards Head and Neck Cancer Australia. Hugh Jackman, Keith Urban and Jimmy Barnes are also expected to perform. Farnham was diagnosed with mouth cancer in 2024 and revealed this week he would not sing on stage again. Turning to sport, Hawthorn is up to third on the AFL ladder after a 52-point win over St Kilda. The Saints were goalless at half-time. They kicked six in the third term, but it wasn't enough to challenge the Hawks. The final score 18-11-119 to 9-13-67. Saints coach Ross Lyon says his team learned from its mistakes in the first half.
9: There's a whole bunch of things in the mix, but look, I felt at halftime we addressed it, we made some moves.
6: And in tennis, Daria Kazatkina is through to the third round of the French Open after a straight sets win overnight. Fellow Aussie Kim Birrell lost in three, while Adam Walton and James Duckworth both went down in four.
3: 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And tis Catch the Lovely presenting the Ask Roz Tourism Show. A site of both Facebook and a website which is always worth going to find out exactly what is going on every day in terms of food, in terms of dance, in terms of theatre, in terms of visitors coming to look at various things and how to get to and fro. Really, Ask Roz, A-S-K-R-O-Z. Darlings, Aram and Trains Tis a Chugga-Luggin. Please always check your app regarding that. Our app is called Travel Alerts Transport New South Wales. Oh, sorry, a Travel Alerts Transport NSW.info. Always check them. The traffic, tis terrific. Thank you so much. Tis not full clarity. Do make sure you put your lights on, particularly if you're a silver or a white car. because the mist, if you're coming out of the mist, are not as easily seen as other coloured cars. And Pirtle, just be tender on the road. Give away whether you want to or not, and keep your distances, please. There is a roadblock at Victoria Pass. So there is a bypass which takes you through Lithgow and then out west, or vice versa. So you still can travel in both directions. Allow a bit extra time for that. Good morningist. Tis nearly 11 degrees, looking to get to 17. A beautifully chill. Put your favourite jumper on. You know, your cardi, your favourite cardi. That's what we call them, cardies. And your good thick socks, and come out and stroll around. Put a lovely, just a nice smile to darlings. Most lovely to have your company. Please do stay tuned.

0: goddess ones. That was from a CD called Blues Fest of 1913. And we did listen then to Black Magic Woman, Santana, which of course you probably knew. Goodest ones, we are most delighted, Ask Ros Tourism Show, most delighted to have the good looking, the lovely young Karen Edwards from the Hartley Valley to talk to us about Hartley and how important it is. Good morning, young lady.
1: Good morning. Thanks for having me back again.
0: Oh, a delight. And may I say, to begin with, not only is Hartley important, but it has been so and brought delight and joy to community for many years, hasn't it?
1: Many years. I mean, it's full of history, the valley. So there's lots of things down here that are good and abundant, nature,
0: yes,
1: and gardens and food. Yeah, we've got it all.
0: And how the oldest building in Hartley is how old?
1: Well, it's funny you bring that up. I just shared last night on Karen Edwards Photography Facebook page a post that I did back in 2019, where they had a once-in-a-lifetime opportunity to go to Moyne Farm. And that home down there in Moyne Farm was built in 1920, they say 2022, and they had it open as a once-in-a-lifetime thing. So I come across those photos last night and shared them on my photography page. 1820.
0: Wow.
1: Yes, lots of history in the valley.
0: 200 years ago.
1: Mm.
0: And I mean, amongst other things, to be able to visit and take photographs.
1: Yes, well, once in a lifetime thing, I wasn't going to miss that one, was I? So, no, it's great. But, of course, down here in the historic village, that is open to public all the time, and the buildings down there sort of range from, I think, 1837, maybe, don't quote me on that, but yes, they certainly are well signed. You can walk around and you can learn the history and go on tours and into the courthouse. And
0: you also, I think, when you walk amongst the history, you get that lovely sense of the courage, the bravery, the tenacity of those that have come in the last 200 years to Hartley.
1: Absolutely. You know, the workmanship that would have been done by hand tools, and yeah, it's incredible.
0: Yeah, but by hand.
1: By hand. And if you are in the village, the historic village, Shamrock Inn is down there, and it's not the oldest building, but if you take a walk just to the back of it and have a look at the panel work that's done. So the front facade is completely different to the back, and very, very low ceilings too.
0: Yes.
1: Yeah, no tall people back then.
0: Thinking also not just of the men and their skills back then, but the women.
1: Oh, absolutely. You know, there was no washing machines, and there was, you know, everything was done by hand, wasn't it?
0: Yeah, and the sturdiness of them in everyday life.
1: Yes.
0: You know?
1: Yes.
0: And so why was Hartley initially established? What purpose?
1: Well, you're going to delve into areas I don't have great knowledge on, you know, but it was to come down, I think, Gold Country and initially to house convicts, to build the area. And I can remember as a young girl, the main highway was through the village. Yeah, right through the village. Just the other day, that's right. But when I was a littler girl, right through the village. And if you go for a wander down the old road, even though it's a no-through road for traffic, it leads you to the old wooden bridge, which nature has taken over again. The ivy and everything's grown over it, and it's definitely not something you should walk on because it is, you know, it is going back to nature. But that was the old bridge, you know, we went across the clackety-clackety old wooden bridge there. So, yeah, if you're history buff, go down there and read and learn. It's fantastic.
0: And take your camera, like you're saying, and just the joy of taking some photographs.
1: Absolutely. Now, I am super excited what Ask Ros has done. This bus trip, oh, my gosh. So I know Graham's already been on and spoken a little bit about it, but I thought I'd just give those listeners who are maybe sitting on the fence, and you shouldn't be, you should get your bottom on a seat in that bus, about what they're going to experience when they come down. into Hartley and a few hidden gems that they may not know that they might see, if that's okay.
0: Go on.
1: So I know Graham already said, you know, the bus, they've got 56 seats. It's filling up fast. It's free. It's all donated free there, which is lovely. And they just have to pay, you know, for their things that they eat. And I know they get to either go to the Postmistress or Hartley House Cafe. And both I can highly recommend. Postmistress, the girls, well, not just the girls, but the families down there who run that, actually make everything in-house, and it's exquisite.
0: Wow.
1: The ingredients they put in there and the taste and the things they come up with, you only have to look on their Facebook page or their Instagram page and look at their weekly menu, and it's incredible.
0: So they're sort of really creating Hartley recipes, aren't they?
1: Really good stuff, and sourcing local ingredients too. Hartley House Cafe have started to do some baked goods too, but something they're getting quite well known for is their meat pies, which are cooked in-house. Really homemade little meat pies. I shouldn't say little because they're full. They're a meal in themselves.
0: Yeah.
1: Absolutely delicious. So whichever the people choose.
0: You cannot resist a meat pie.
1: I can't. No, no. Especially one that tastes like home goodness, you know.
0: Yes.
1: It's great, pastry and all. So no matter what people choose to go for morning tea, they're not going to be disappointed. But if you do go up to Hartley House and you want to walk off whatever you've eaten, just next door is, when I say next door, maybe a two-minute walk down the pathway there, is Aaron's Quality Power Outdoor. And he has there in his yard some ostriches.
0: Say your name again, please.
1: Aaron's Quality Power Outdoor Centre.
0: Go on.
1: So Shannon there, he normally has not just mowers and that, he has all the produce that we need here in the valley, and he has some gardening stuff as well. But just in that yard there, they're his pets. He has some ostriches and goats. So that might be a hidden gem that, you know, they might get to see that they wouldn't see someone else. And, of course, if they duck in and say, g'day to Shannon, he'd be thrilled as well.
0: And the ostriches, they're ancient creatures, so always beautiful to go and say hello.
1: They're funny. They dance. When I go up there to get my chicken feed, they often dance at the fence. They're quite characters.
0: Oh, how beautiful. That's an ancient dance too.
1: It is an ancient dance. And, of course, I'm just going to digress here, but Graham was saying about going to Goryeo Japanese Gardens, which are magnificent. And he was saying earlier in the show that there's not much on the fifth weekend. Well, Hartley's going to prove you wrong then, because the Japanese Gardens, this is their last weekend that they're open to the public. And, of course, if you're on that bus, you're getting a special opening just for you. But this weekend, if you're in the area, Collett's Inn have their live music in the barn on Sunday as well, and Chris Bettison, who's a fantastic local performer, is playing there too. So there is stuff happening in the valley this weekend.
0: The entire Hartley village carries great excitement, interest, history, food, and may I say thank the local shop owners for having their doors open. So lovely community at the same time.
1: Yes, and they are all open this weekend too. Some of them had to reduce their hours or their times a little bit, but they're open on the weekend.
0: Yes.
1: And as I was saying, if you're on the bus trip, you're going to head out to Collett's anyway. And Chris Warren out there, the chef, he is magnificent at what he does. And you won't be disappointed in that food there. Did you know that Collett's Inn was built in 1823? So even earlier, than the buildings in the historic village. So you'll be experiencing some nice little history there as well as absolutely gorgeous vistas while you enjoy your lunch, probably from the barn, maybe outside, depending on the day.
0: My question is, you live there, how do you resist all of this wonderful food?
1: Well, you know, I don't. I actually tried to go to Collett's. I can't get there this weekend. It's my mum's birthday, but I try to go there and enjoy feed, and it's a great way to catch up with friends in, you know, the local area. So you're supporting it, catching up with friends, and you're enjoying good music at the same time. And I love that they do this every month too.
0: And
1: it's fantastic.
0: Also that the chef is dedicated, and how that makes the food, you know, cooking for the joy of others makes the food taste better.
1: And it's a family-run thing, so they're all very dedicated.
0: Yeah, absolutely. And can I ask, did you say live music?
1: Live music, yes.
0: Go on.
1: So not the day of the bus trip, but one Sunday of the month, and I'll talk about what's happening in June after I finish talking about what the bus people are going to see.
0: Yes.
1: So, yes, and on your way to Collett's, if you look very, very carefully, probably, I'm not sure which way the bus is going, but I'm going to say maybe to your left side. But anyway, between Collett's and the way you're travelling, there's a huge big paddock with no homes on it. And
0: with,
1: you may
0: with
1: see
0: what
1: some...
0: on it?
1: No homes.
0: Go on.
1: No houses. But you may see some camels in there.
0: I
1: know, some camels. And there's emus, of course, as well, that you'll see out there. And even at Collett's, they have their own little farmyard sort of sheep and goats and cows and that.
0: So
1: there
0: you're talking, in each of the animals that you mentioned, you're talking about inquisitive little ones, aren't you? You know, the camels and the emus, they're all inquisitive. They all want to see, want to know us as we're going there too.
1: Well, it's such a large paddock, it's more like, can you spot the camel? So that's a little bit of a challenge for those on the bus. Can you spot the camel between when you leave the cafes or the gardens or whatever order they're doing it in?
0: Yeah.
1: So then I believe they're going to go down Historic Hardley, and we've already touched on that, but down there you've got, of course, Talisman Gallery, you've got the QRN Gallery in there where they have the Aboriginal paintings, Gold Rush Antiques, what a treasure that is. And something that's new in the Postmistress Cafe is they've got a little record LP room now too.
0: Ooh.
1: So if that's your thing, you're going to love exploring that little room as well.
0: Oh, absolutely. And particularly if you're a collector of LPs, that is, goodest ones, that is records.
1: Yes, that's right.
0: And how interesting, even the record covers were always brilliant too, weren't they?
1: They were. Sometimes it's nice just to browse through there and it takes you back, doesn't it?
0: Oh, yeah, and it's like looking at a lovely picture book, you know, of front record covers too. Well, Hartley is so diverse. I didn't realise how diverse.
1: I think a lot of people don't realise. And while you're in the cafe there too, you may actually see some of my prints in there. I put a few little prints there that I'm selling off for when I used to do shows and stuff. And, of course, a little plug for myself here. All my cards and postcards are at the Postmistress, at the Lollybug, and at Hartley House.
0: That is Karen Edwards Cards.
1: Karen Edwards Photography Hartley, yes.
0: Oh,
1: anyway,
0: yes.
1: Back to the trip. And, of course, the very last thing you're going to do is go to the Lollybug. And
0: who can resist
1: the Lollybug? What's your favourite lolly, Rob?
0: Every one that's in the shop.
1: Well, you know what I love? That I discovered recently, and I was never a big fan. I always enjoyed a spearmint leaf, you know, the sugary tube spearmint leaf, but we've got them chocolate coated now. I can't stop at one. And in fact, I usually devour the whole packet. So, yeah, they've got so many gems in there as well that, you know, it's going to be a fabulous trip. So, if you haven't got your seat on the bus,
0: just please say that again. What are they? Chocolate spearmint
1: chocolate coated spearmint leaves, because everything has chocolate on it, doesn't it?
0: Yeah. Oh, but that just sounds like we all should have one of those every morning before brekkie.
1: Oh, you probably should.
0: Yeah.
1: All right, so getting to what's happening coming up in June, let me share with you, as I said, something every weekend this time in Hartley. So bus trip on the 6th, of course, and I'm hoping to, well, I am going to go catch up with Roz, so anyone on the bus, I'll get to say hi. On the 7th of June, it's the first Sunday markets, which are held at Hartley House Cafe, and they were such a hit last time. You can see photos on my page there of that there too. It was so well attended. It was fabulous. So if you're in the area on the first Sunday of the month, and this month will be the 7th of June, long weekend, go and have a look there. I think they're from 9 till 2 from memory of the market. So they're absolutely fabulous. The following weekend on the 14th is the second Sunday, Coffee and Cars, and that usually ends up with about 50 cars on display from
0: classic cars.
1: Anything from vintage right the way through to modern Mustangs, you know, anything. Bikes as well. A lot of people turn up with their bikes, anything that, whether it be hot rod, whether it be like right back to its original, whether it be your little favourite old car that might just be in its original condition. It doesn't matter. Everyone's welcome there who has some sort of unique car to come and have a look.
0: Come and have a look. Come and wander around in amongst all these exquisite vehicles.
1: Well, like you were saying before, it's all community-based and it's good to catch up and have a yarn with people and get to know new people too, isn't it?
0: Without question.
1: Now, the following weekend on the 20th, it's the very first, so it's a Saturday, and up there at Hartley House, because Hartley House Cafe have that enormous where the trucks used to stop all the time and the highway was going straight past them, this enormous car park. So they're doing a trial run, a very first car boot sale.
0: Ooh.
1: So all the details in the application form can be accessed from their Facebook page. So if you've got a car boot full of stuff you want to get rid of, that's the place to be.
0: Could
1: if
0: you just can, please say the Facebook page for us?
1: Hartley House Cafe.
0: Hartley House Cafe. Right.
1: Yeah, it was formerly Hartley Fresh, but now it's called Hartley House Cafe. It's rebranded.
0: Yes.
1: And they hold the first Sunday market, they hold the coffee and cars, and now they're having a crack at the car boot sale, which
0: How
1: I think
0: wonderful.
1: Would be quite good.
0: Oh,
1: yeah.
0: The boot sales are always good because you just don't know what it is you're going to stumble upon.
1: Exactly. Someone else's trash is someone else's
0: yes,
1: treasure.
0: Yeah.
1: The other way around. Anyway,
0: doesn't
1: and
0: matter.
1: Of course, the very last weekend in June, which is the 28th, we've got beautiful Collets in with their live music in the barn as well. And again, they'll announce who's performing that day. Doesn't matter who's performing; it's just a nice outing
0: and fabulous music.
1: Fabulous music, yeah, and a great place to chill, especially when you get a nice autumn. Oh, we'll be in winter then, won't we? It might be in the barn, but they have a beautiful fireplace in the barn if it's in the barn.
0: Ooh.
1: And they're licensed, so you know you can grab yourself something to warm you on the inside as well. So
0: may I say, how exciting!
1: There's lots happening in June.
0: I'm surprised at how it's brilliant, isn't it? It's exciting and happening, and it's a light. It's everything. Goodest ones, do take the time. So, Karen, your website, Karen Edwards Photography.
1: Karen Edwards Photography Hartley, both on Facebook and Instagram. And of course, if you want to see what's happening in Hartley as well, you can always check out Hartley District Progress Association. They're keeping everyone up to date with everything that's happening, good and bad. So that's another site too. And of course, Arsrolls Blue Mountains. You can't go past them to check in.
0: Of course.
1: I think they've got their own little Hartley page there as well. So everything's there to keep up to date with. And hopefully I get to catch up with a few people when they come down with Rolls on the 6th.
0: Oh, darling, thank you so much for sharing with us. Keep spreading the magic.
1: Thank you. Have a beautiful day.
0: Also, have a beautiful life. Bye-bye.
1: Thanks, Robin. Bye.
0: Wow. How stunning is Hartley. Really. You know, and really bringing a bit of whatever it is that might appeal to all of us. You know, if one bit doesn't, another bit does appeal in amongst the art gallery or the photography or the historical side or the food or the classic cars. How exciting. Hartley, goodest ones, do support. That was a Karen Edwards, her website, Karen Edwards Photography. And you can also just put in Hartley, what's happening in Hartley, and you'll discover. Goodest ones, do stay tuned. Tis 89.1, tis Ask Ros Tourism Show. We shall be back.
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0: Darlings, can we play something a little bit less hectic for this early in the morning? Darlings, hang on. Hang on. Let us pop a rock and roll hits of the 60s. I'm wanting something a little bit more delicate, if I may. Maybe it's me that is feeling delicate today. Tis Ask Roz Tourism Show. And
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0: Well, that was a good wake-up call for nearly 25 to 10 on the 29th of May, Ask Roz Tourism Show, the lovely Chuck Berry. And how fabulous is that guitar? A most wonderful period twas. Darlings, good morningest. Tis us as sharing what it is that's taking place across the Blue Mountains each Friday morning through the Ask Roz Facebook page, firstly, you go to, then to the website. And each month we have one of the most interesting mob of the Lithgow Council. And if I may say, always when we have one on from there, the lovely excitement that they have about bringing Lithgow to glow for us. Good morning, young lady, the lovely Tennille Evans.
1: Good morning. Thanks so much for having me on. Yeah, it's great to be here. I'm the events coordinator at Lithgow Council. So yes. What I do is all of the exciting events that we have down here. Very excited to be on.
0: Thank you so much. Being an events coordinator, you're creating, discovering who to put on as an event and then making sure that that takes place successfully. Is that right?
1: Oh, there's a lot involved. It's boring organisation as well as the creative, yes. You know, the creative stuff. This region is so wonderful, and our events that we have are just a celebration of the culture here and everything that makes our area great. One of the really iconic ones, which is coming up in the next couple of months, what is it, about 3-5 months away, is our Halloween event. So we have been doing that.
0: No,
1: I think it's around, so it's October, so it'll go quick. We're already in planning mode, and Lithgow's been doing Halloween for about, I think it's 13 years this year. Yes. And there's just something about the Lithgow people that love, we love dressing up.
0: Yes.
1: We love the theatrics, and a lot of our most popular events are all about people, you know, coming out as something else. They can, you know, they transform themselves and come out and celebrate what's great about living in this beautiful area of the world. And display their creativity through costume and beautiful big street party that we have.
0: We all love to pop on a costume. We all love to get dressed up and go out and mix amongst each other. And Lithgow is always presenting most exciting events and displaying that which is available in Lithgow and the Seven Valleys. Is that right?
1: Yeah, that's right. And this part of the world is so beautiful at the moment. Just those lovely crisp mornings and all of the beautiful autumn colours. It's a wonderful area at the moment. Exciting stuff happening here. The other reason I wanted to come on and talk to you today is that we actually have this year for Halloween, we have an expression of interest process open right now. So I just wanted to give a shout out about this because we actually have this amazing opportunity for performers, artists, people who deliver family-friendly activations like play spaces, face painters, people who the creatives of the community. We have this opportunity for you to contribute to Halloween this year, and it actually closes on Monday. So I thought it was a great opportunity to get the word out and to let people know that they've got the weekend to get an application in for that. A big chunk of the budget to these creatives, and it's open for anyone to apply. So anyone who thinks that they'd like to contribute to the creative programming of the Halloween event.
0: How exciting. So, can I just ask you, And so that can be from creating your own little workshops. Is that what you're suggesting there?
1: Yeah, so, I mean, we really have kept it a little, you know, open to see what comes in. But we will have, you know, a big stage there. So anyone who does sort of musical performance could submit to perform on the stage. So all of that kind of technical stuff we'll look after, and you just have to show up and do your beautiful performance. So musicians, sort of specialized circus performers, people who might do like kind of roving acts, so hula hoops, fire twirling, things like that. But also, yeah, workshops in the sense that if you wanted to propose to kind of set up a marquee and offer something that people can participate in, like a some kind of interactive activity for kids, something like that would be fine as well. Yeah, so really we've left it open so that the creatives of the area can really, you know, have a think about what they can offer and then pitch that. And we have a wonderful group of community members who are representing the Lithgow community, who will assess those applications. So it's really in the hands of our wonderful community to decide what they want the event to look like this year. So, it's really exciting, and it closes on Monday afternoon on the 1st of June. So last little chance to get something in for that as well.
0: How exciting, and that we can all bring something of a great interest to the no, better than great interest. We can all bring something exciting to what it is that's going on. And it can be, goodest listeners, it can be, if you think you've got an idea or something that you would like to bring, don't hesitate to get in touch, even on Monday morning. Would there be a phone number with that?
1: Well, if anyone has any questions, they can call Lithgow Council and get them put through to me. But all of the information is actually up online on the Halloween website, so they can just go to lithgowhalloween.com. So nice and easy, lithgowhalloween.com, and all of the information is up on there. So there's a form, an online form, so you can do it at home over the weekend. And if you have some questions, yes, absolutely, you can call Monday morning or sometime today. Yes. It'll close at the close of business on Monday afternoon, so got the couple of days to have a think about it and get something in. That'll be great.
0: Also, you have time from now to Halloween, and that's in October. You're saying that's in October.
1: Yes, so October 31st will be the big street party. So what we do is we close the main street, and the big main stage will be at Cook Street Plaza. That's right by the train station, so you don't have to worry about the roads at the moment. You can catch the train down and just hop off the train and you'll be right in the middle of the event zone. And we'll have wonderful market stalls, vendors. We get some really amazing vendors that sell really exciting, not all Halloween things, but a lot of kind of very unique and interesting things, handmade products and stuff that are a little bit, on the kooky side, because the sort of event that it is. And we'll have some food vendors. Of course, all the wonderful Main Street businesses that we already have here will be open. And, it's great for kids. We'll have kids' rides as well, so there'll be a few rides. And of course, all the wonderful performers and creative people that we've already got a lot of great submissions, just that last chance to get all those things in, so over the weekend.
0: And by the way, every day of the week in Lithgow there is always extraordinary, most interesting things going on, and weekends, is there not? You know
1: absolutely, yes. And the Seven Valleys website has a lot of that information as well, so sevenvalleys.com.au. so on there you'll see at the moment we actually have a lot a lot of people are coming out to this area at the moment for mushroom foraging.
0: Okay.
1: So that's a really cool thing a wonderful thing to do in this region. And there's a few last little mushroom foraging tours going on across the area with some of our local providers of that. And what else is happening?
0: With the mushroom foraging too, most important to have someone to guide you.
1: Absolutely. Yes.
0: And important to learn the beauty of the mushroom and what it does and its communication with other trees and so forth, but also to recognise that which is good for you to eat and that which is not.
1: Absolutely, yes. And we just had back in February, we had our Seven Valleys Wild Food Festival, the very first one. So, the mushroom season is just the Seven Valleys, just another aspect of one of those things that we have here, the beautiful wild foods and the whole ecosystem that we have around here. So the Seven Valleys Wild Food Festival is wonderful. That's coming back again next year. So we and the year after. So we were actually funded for 3 years through a Transport for New South Wales Open Streets grant. So that's guaranteed for next year and the year after, and then hopefully ongoing. It was really popular. We had thousands of people come for the first year, and everyone's saying, we just want more, more, more, please. Yes. So it'll be bigger and better next year, in February again next year. So we've announced the date for that one, which will be the 20th for the main event, and we'll have things across the area.
0: 20th of what?
1: Of February in 2027. But I'll come on closer to talk about that one and all the cool programming stuff that we have planned for that. So just keep an eye out and save the date early if that's something that you're really into.
0: And may I say, not to forget just the beauty of the Seven Valleys and the diversity in each of the valleys too.
1: Yes, absolutely. Lithgow's so ideally placed to be able to kind of, come here and then explore into those valleys. So there's a beautiful Kapiti Valley. We've got the Canimbla Valley, all of these beautiful places. We're close to so many national parks, and it's just such a lovely time of the year to go exploring because it's not too cold just yet. And, everything's looking really beautiful.
0: Well, it's autumn too, and sheer autumnness, most exquisite. But also, each of the valleys is quite different, like its own little subculture of nature, and also of those that are being offered by the people of each of the areas too, isn't it?
1: Yes, absolutely, yes. All the villages have their own little flavour, so it's great.
0: Yes. Can I thank you so much for sharing with us this, and if you may just again, Halloween, what date is that?
1: So Halloween is the 31st of October, so it'll be a Saturday, so 31st of October. And the reminder for today is if you are a creative person and you would like to contribute to that event, our EOI, Expressions of Interest to do that, closes on Monday. So please go to the website, which is lithgowhalloween.com, just to see all the information about that. And get it in before Monday.
0: And that can be of any sort. You can be painting, you can be painting faces, you can be singing, you can be dancing. If you have a talent or you wish to be part of in any way in this celebration.
1: The website, which is lithgowhalloween.com, just to see all the information about that. And get it in before Monday.
0: And that can be of any sort. You can be painting, you can be painting faces, you can be singing, you can be dancing. If you have a talent or you wish to be part of

0: And just that lovely celebration amongst community, isn't it?
1: Yeah, yeah, it's wonderful. We've got up on the website, lithgowhalloween.com, we actually have all the photos from last year as well, and a really great video showing all the highlights as well. So jump on the website and have a look at, if you've never been to Lithgow Halloween, it's really something very cool and unique. And yeah, so all the photos from 2025 are up on that website as well, so you can reminisce about last year.
0: And get a notion of the excitement. Now, when you say this, you said Lithgow Halloween, that is not a website, is it?
1: Yes, lithgowhalloween.com.
0: Ah, okay.
1: Yeah, yeah.
0: And also through the Lithgow Council.
1: Yeah, so that's what we have the standalone website, just so we can really get information, you know, lots of information on there. We do, you can find a bit of information through Lithgow Council as well, but the best place for all the up-to-date stuff is the event website, so lithgowhalloween.com. And a reminder as well about, if you want to know what's going on across the Seven Valleys, the Seven Valleys tourism website as well, which is sevenvalleys.com.au.
0: Yes. Yeah. And it's so that easy. Just type in Lithgow Halloween.
1: Yep, that's right.
0: Yeah. Most wonderful. Thank you. And please thank your group for bringing Lithgow to light. And
1: thank you for having us. It's really great to share with you and with all of your listeners. Yeah. So thank you.
0: Most wonderful. Thank you so much. That is the lovely Tennille Evans, a Lithgow Council events coordinator, and she's inviting whoever you are out there who are in the slightest bit interested in being part of the Halloween day on the 31st of October. Don't hesitate, but do it quickly. Applications close this coming Monday. So you could call her today, you could go on the website and consider contributing in such a wonderful way. Thank you so much, Tennille.
1: Thank you.
0: Bye-bye.
1: Bye.
0: Wow. Lithgow, how most interesting they are these days up there at Lithgow, bringing such lovely, if I can say it, lovely joy. They're celebrating all the time during the day, but also having such interesting events taking place all the time. Darling, do stay tuned. She's 89.1. The lovely Sir Colin Semner coming up shortly, please. This is Ask Ros Tourism Show.
2: 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Hello, this is Bronwyn Logan with Community Notice Board. The Blue Mountains Radio Players will present The Devil in the Summer House by John Dixon Carr, as well as Old Gold by Colin Semler, on Sunday the 31st of May at 2:30 at the Carrington Hotel, Katoomba. Admission, which includes afternoon tea, is $20. For information and booking, go to bluemountainsradioplayers.com.au and click on the poster for tickets via Humanitix. The Lura Singers, under the direction of Lynn Phillips, will present a concert of inspiring works by Bach, Jenkins, Lauridsen and others on Saturday the 30th of May at 2:30 in the Uniting Church on the corner of Gross and Megalong Streets, Lura. Admission, which includes afternoon tea, is $20 at the door. For information, phone 0432 889 369. The Blue Mountains Historical Society at 99 Blaxland Road, Wentworth Falls, will have an open day at Torella, the historic 19th century home, on Sunday the 31st of May from 10 till 3. Admission is $5 for adults and $2 for children, with refreshments available for $5. The research rooms will also be open for inspection. The Blue Mountains Orchestra will present a concert on Sunday, the 7th of June at 2 in Christ Church Anglican, 14 Charles Street, Springwood. On the programme will be works by Bach, Haydn, Mozart and Mendelssohn. 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

the door. There will be a butterfly hilltopping event at Bellevue Park in Lawson on Saturday, the 30th of May at 9. This is to rehabilitate and improve the habitat for butterflies and pollinators. Morning tea is provided. 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Lura CWA Hall Market is held every first and third Friday and weekend of the month from 9 to 4:30. The market has handcrafted items, jams, pre-read books and bric-a-brac. The Katoomba Junction 142 Market is held every Thursday, Friday and Saturday from 9 to 3 in the grounds and inside the church at 142 Katoomba Street. The Junction 142 Sweet Charity Opportunity Shop is at the rear of the church and open daily except Sunday. The Wentworth Falls Garden Club meets on the first Tuesday of the month at the Anglican Church Hall in Honour Avenue, Lawson at 7:30pm. For information, phone 0433 444 292. If you would like your event publicised on Community Notice Board, you can email information to cnb891fm@gmail.com.

0: Darlings, thank you so much for lending an ear, for being part of Ask Roz Tourism Show. It is our honour to be sharing with you. It is 9:58. Sir Colin Semler, he most extraordinary of the Blue Mountains, has arisen in the studio, immediately giving a little bit of cheek and a lovely giggle, come to present entertainment this week. He shall be on directly after the news. And most delightful, can recommend him, always a witty remark. And what I like about Colin's show too is he always brings very interesting music that it not only enjoyable but sometimes a bit unexpected, and across the range, often talking about that person and their life at the same time. Most entertaining, which is really what radio is about, particularly since you can't see us. Well, I don't know whether, in my case, I haven't got my lippy on this morning, you know, so you do get away with stuff on radio. Yeah, thank you so much for being part and parcel. Please do stay tuned for Colin, and may I thank Carolyn for presenting Brekkie earlier this morning too. Always a delight. Her also presenting most interesting music and topical conversation, and always something unexpected. So yeah, 89.1, we are most fabulous tourist, and news tis upon us. Thank you.
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3: Good morning, I'm Laura Devoy. An Australian diver is joining the efforts to rescue a group of men trapped in a cave in Laos. The group entered the cave more than a week ago in search of gold and have been trapped by floods and landslides. Five of the men have been found alive, while two remain unaccounted for. Josh Richards from South Australia told the ABC why he's joining the search.
4: Realistically, I'm being pulled into this partly because of my experience, partly because of my size. I'm not a big guy at all, and I have a reputation for being able to squeeze into very small, deeply unpleasant underwater places, and that's kind of what we're dealing with in Laos.
3: US Vice President J.D. Vance says Washington is close to a final agreement with the Iranian regime.
5: Assuming that we're able to get to a final agreement here, we're reopening the Straits of Hormuz, we've already decimated their conventional military, and we're in a position where we could substantially step back their nuclear program, not just during the term of this president, but over the long term. That's a very, very good thing for the American people. So we're not there yet, but we're very close. We're going to keep on working at it.
3: It's understood the agreement to extend the ceasefire now requires the approval of US President Donald Trump. The consumer watchdog is taking legal action against online retailer Amazon over allegations it failed to comply with mandatory button battery warning requirements. Amazon's unicorn toddler backpacks were designed for children and included a detachable light-up unicorn plush toy containing button batteries. The Australian Competition and Consumer Commission says required warning labels were missing from the products or the plastic outer packaging over a period of several months in 2022. The Electric Vehicle Council says heavy-duty electric trucks should be allowed to operate around the clock with heavier loads and on more roads to reduce pollution and freight costs. It says the change could give businesses back as much as $150 per vehicle every day, while significantly reducing their reliance on diesel fuel. Australians are being urged to drive safely on the roads today as part of Fatality Free Friday. The annual campaign, run by the Australian Road Safety Foundation, hopes to achieve a day without a single fatality. In the last 5 years, Australia's road toll has increased by 16%. Founder and chair Russell White told National Radio News, simply being in the moment can make a big difference in road safety.
6: No matter how you're using the road, whether that's as a pedestrian, it's a cyclist or a driver, that you're always operating at a level whereby you know you've got a greater level of situational awareness.
3: Veterans who have shared their stories have been praised after the reinstatement of funding for Invictus Australia. Shannon Kirkwood has more.
7: The charity had missed out on its allocated funding of $3 million a year in this month's budget, but last night the government reversed its decision. Veteran and Invictus Games alumni Luke McCallum was one of the veterans who spoke up after the funding was cut. He says Adaptive Sport and Invictus Australia helped him find a sense of belonging again and were a beacon in the dark. In response to the announcement, he says he's so happy for all of those involved at Invictus Australia, people running sports programs in the regions, as well as the veterans and their families who access the sports across the nation. The charity says every veteran who spoke up reminded Australia, sport, connection and community can change lives.
3: Turning to sport, in cycling, Paul Manier has won stage 18 of the Giro d'Italia. Jonas